0: Big answer by the Eagles here on this drive, though.
1: Justinson takes it. Play action pass. Looking. Firing. That's a dangerous throw. Oh, if we keep our feet on the far sideline, we probably get an interception there. Akeem, and he knows that, he gets up kind of slapping the ground. But Justinson tried to play fake, and they rolled him out a few yards to the right side and hit someone down the sideline. But the pressure in his face caused him to underthrow that one.
0: Absolutely. You know, immediate heat right in his face, and it's hard to make an accurate throw when you got a grown man breathing down your neck like that. So, you know, we've got to take advantage of those opportunities that are given to us. But right now they're 2nd and 10. Let's make it 3rd and long.
1: Hands it off left side. Good read there. A run blitz on this on the strong side of the field. Number 58, Eli Wiggins, ain't going to get the credit for the tackle, but he turned the running back inside where the help was, and there's no gain on the play, and it's going to bring up 3rd down and 10 now for this Greenwood offense. Ball spotted just inside the right hash. 14 seconds. Will Greenwood even run another play here in the opening quarter? I don't think they will. That will be the end of one. North Augusta 7, Greenwood 0. Greenwood will be 3rd down and 10 from the North Augusta 25 when we come back after this 1 minute timeout here on WGAC.
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1: Back to start the 2nd quarter. North Augusta leading at 7-0, courtesy of a Colin Tillman first quarter touchdown pass to Aiden Lee. And Ryan, correct me if I'm wrong, I think that was his first catch of the year. And if it's not, that's definitely his first touchdown of the year. That I do know. But Aiden Lee made a great acrobatic catch there around the 10 and was able to run it in. But right now it's 3rd down and 10 as we flip sides of the field. Greenwood now going left to right away from the scoreboard. Takes a snap. They roll Justinson to the left. They're coming on him. Simeon misses him, firing on the run. Incomplete. Far side of the field, but a late flag comes in.
0: Should be holding
1: around the 27. And I think you're right. And you would suspect Coach Bush will decline this one, and it'll bring up 4th down for Greenwood.
0: Yeah, and I know, you know, we've got, you know, with Kadre being out and with L.J. Springs being, you know, injured with a broken thumb, we needed some kids to step up, especially on those outside wide receivers, and so it was great to see 11 make that happen.
1: I think they're going to lead the offense. At least they're out there right now, kind of in no man's land at the 25. Well, I don't think I've ever seen a Greenwood program that did not have a dynamite kicker. Usually this is money, 42 yards, but...
0: I mean, 42 right. In high school is pretty long.
1: Oh, no, it is. But, man, Greenwood's always blessed with some good kickers. Right now, they're going to leave the offense on the field.
0: They got some big old youngins on that offensive line.
1: They do. Ball at the jacket, 25-yard line on the right hash. 4th and 10, Greenwood going to go for it. Two receivers to each side.
0: You need 8 to make a play here. 8's got to show up.
1: Justinson takes it, looking. They're coming on him. They flush him out to the right. Fires on the run. This should be picked off, and it is. Akeem Williams with his first one of the season. But... you know,
0: well, you got to be excited for
1: interception, right?
0: That's
1: there's right.
0: No way he can turn,
1: we lost 20 yards on that, but hey, you can't tell him not to go make a play on the ball, right? Akeem Williams intercepts it at the 5-yard line. That's their 4th turnover of the half. Just kind of a desperation throw as North Augusta was bringing the gas up the middle.
0: And you had two kids making a play on the ball, and they just collided. Luckily, we held on, or unluckily for the program, right? But for Akeem, great job. But, you know, like I said right before the play, 8's got to show up there, and boy, did he. He got right in that quarterback's face, flushed him out. 8 gets credit for that interception.
1: Dez Davis
0: absolutely
1: forced a bad throw there from Justice, and North Augusta will take over.
0: Big drive here.
1: And Collin with his heels on the goal line. First and 10 from the 5. Hand it off left side with Hatcher. Tries to get the edge on the short side of the field. Stays in bounds. May have gotten a half yard or so just beyond the 5. They're going to have him marked at the 6. And it'll bring up second down and 9.
0: Hatcher's another one of those players that I think, and this is just my opinion, so please don't say that. Hatcher's a great kid. He's worked extremely hard. But I feel like he's trying to press. Mm-hmm. And he's trying to bounce every play and score on every play. And right there, he just needed to cut that up.
1: That should be 5 yards.
0: There you go. We love that. Appreciate
1: number
0: that.
1: 99. And I get what you're saying. Sometimes you got to stick your nose up in there and take your 3 yards, right?
0: Take your 4 yards and move on, you know. And I understand it, right? He had so much success. He was such a great player last year backing up Doe. And, you know, it is what it is, and he's still continuing to learn. He's still.
1: It's a hard act to follow, for sure.
0: Well, yeah. I mean, he was a 1,000-yard rusher last year himself, so he's a great player. There's no doubt about it. But I think a lot of us on offense were just pressing still a little bit too much. We just need to settle down and let the game come to us.
1: Ball on the 11, pistol look, play action. Slides up, firing, deep shot, right side, one-on-one, and it's incomplete. Good coverage on the far side. They tried to hit Zay Harris. Working toward that Greenwood sideline, and they had him boxed up there.
0: Yeah, not to celebrate a Greenwood play, but that's how you play a go route. Great job. Was in phase, turned around, found the ball, made a play on the ball. Wasn't a bad throw, great job by Zay fighting for an opportunity there. Fell incomplete.
1: But hey, you're still in third and manageable here. Instead of third down and 9, you got third down and maybe a touch less than 5 yards.
0: Need to get this conversion, if nothing else, to give the defense a little breather. Put a little more space between us and our own goal line here.
1: Two receivers to the right, one to the left. Takes a snap, little QB draw. Man, nothing there. Greenwood absolutely swallows him up in the backfield and drives him backwards. He's going to lose yards back to the 7-yard line. That play was doomed from the get-go. I think they had 3 or 4 guys that break through that barrier up front. And Greenwood's going to force a North Augusta punt when Landon Sweat, who stands about 5 yards deep in the end zone.
0: Yeah, a lot of offensive linemen at the end of that play watching and looking at each other asking, mm-hmm. you know, what happened? That's never a recipe for success. But, again, you know, young kids still growing.
1: Love the play call. You just got to be able to block it up there. Landon Sweat now 8 yards deep. Takes the snap, puts the foot to it, low driving spiral, didn't get it to quite turnover, fielded at the 37. This is dangerous here. Across the 25, and they get him to the ground at the 23. But, man, Greenwood set up with great field position here.
0: Yeah, I mean, it's almost like offensive
1: possession.
0: It's almost like they didn't punt the ball, or they didn't turn it over, right? You know, so we weren't able to do anything. Defense has got to do what they've been doing.
1: They played a lot of snaps here this first quarter and some change.
0: They have been on the field a bunch, for sure.
1: Ball at the North Augusta 24-yard line, and Greenwood has dominated, really, it feels like, the time of possession here through the first quarter. 10:08 to go in the half, 7-0 North Augusta. 4 turnovers for Greenwood, just 7 points for North Augusta off those turnovers. Corners are pressed here on the near sideline. Ball spotted on the left hash toward the Greenwood bench. Justinson takes a snap, hands it off left side with Lee. No running room there. Both of these defenses are not allowing an inch in the run game.
0: We're basically just man up. On the outside, I mean, DJ Johnson is man up on there.
1: It's good on good, man.
0: And we're basically saying we are comfortable with anything you got against.
1: It's the same game plan, I think, for both of these teams. That's why Coach Bush was talking about it. When we were interviewing, just there's so many similarities between these two teams.
0: Yeah.
1: Second down and 9 after the 1 yard pickup. Low snap again. They've had trouble with that. This time they get some push. Cassidy Lee breaks free. He's going to score around the left side. A flag comes in, though, around the 11, so this one might be coming back.
0: Could be a crackback, illegal crackback.
1: Wow. Touchdown, Cassidy Lee in the front left corner of the end zone. But right around the 11 yard line was a flag drop down, and Greenwood's kind of slouched. And they're in retreat mode, and this one is indeed coming back.
0: It was a great run.
1: Did you see that push that the offensive line got? I mean, 4 or 5 yards up the field.
0: They called hold in there, so should be.
1: I think that was probably on a receiver.
0: Yeah,
1: maybe.
0: It was. Yeah. So, I mean, excellent run. Nice little
1: probably
0: play
1: not
0: design.
1: Even needed. Really?
0: Yeah, I think it was needed. That's what got him around the corner out there when he bounced it. But got an opportunity here now. They've given you another gift. Greenwood just not playing disciplined, great football. And again, if I'm in their huddle, I'm thinking, man, we've turned the ball over 4 times and we're driving the thing fine. If we just quit turning it over, we can win this football game. And North Augusta's got to be thinking, man, we got to capitalize.
1: Yes. Second down and nine. A lot of penalties and four turnovers for Greenwood here in the opening half. 9:20 to go. 7-0 Jackets. Touchdown run wiped out. Second and nine. At the Jacket 23, shift on the defensive line, low snap again handled. Going to take a little fade, back right corner it is. Knocked away, DJ Johnson, and they both go tumbling into the sand. Oh, man, one of the receivers is down for Greenwood.
0: That's not
1: and
0: good.
1: DJ Johnson slow to get up, and now he's going to help out their receiver. Wow. You know, I've always wondered, you know, that sand pit's been down there for
0: I have no comment.
1: Forever.
0: I have no comment.
1: I mean, it is a yard beyond the end zone, and that's dangerous. And DJ Johnson, he's up, but the Greenwood wide receiver is still down. We'll take a 30-second timeout. It'll be third down and nine when we come back here at WGAC.
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1: 9:02 to go here in the half. 7-0 North Augusta leading it. They tried a little fade ball to the back right, and it looked like he's able to get up, but not without some assistance, and he cannot put any weight on one of those legs. And, man, you feel for him.
0: That's disappointing.
1: Yep.
0: You hate it for the kid. You hate it for everybody involved. You know, hopefully DJ Johnson's okay.
1: DJ's back out for this next play, so he got up a little bit slow, but certainly not like the Greenwood wide receiver. I think that's number 12, actually, who has three catches so far in this one. That's Rakeem Robinson.
0: Yeah, and hopefully he's just a little shaken up,
1: yeah,
0: and he can, you know, get it back together. But he is walking off awful gingerly, and that's unfortunate for that young man.
1: At halftime, we will have some scores. We'll talk about this first half, and then we'll also head into our John Felak on this day in North Augusta football history piece. And if you hadn't had a chance to listen to that, John Felak came to me with that idea last year, and he has just done a phenomenal job. Takes a lot of research to do what he does, just to produce those 3 to 5 minute clips, and you wouldn't believe that all that work goes into it. But we certainly appreciate him, and looking forward to hear what the history between these two have had through the years.
0: Big play here.
1: Yep.
0: Big play. Third and nine. Need to get off the field here. I'm surely they're in four down territory.
1: Ball at the Jacket 23.
0: Don Barclay's turning up.
1: Yeah.
0: AC/DC. I love it, Don. Get it going in the stadium. I can't say the name of the song.
1: It's all right.
0: The rules, I think.
1: Maybe. North Augusta bringing the heat right up the middle. They bust through it. They get through another tackle. There he goes, 10. A touchdown-saving tackle by Deontay Darden right around the 5-yard line, but I think they sniffed out the North Augusta run blitz, and they blocked it up beautifully, and they get a 17-yarder down to the 5-yard line. Third down and nine. They run it.
0: They did exactly what we tried to do on our last play and call a little draw play, and you know, they were able to keep that push.
1: And that's the risk front. When you bring a run blitz like that. If no one gets home and no one gets a hand on them, you really leave yourself vulnerable on the back end.
0: Well, it's not only that, but it's staying in your lane.
1: Yeah.
0: Right? And making sure that you don't allow something. So somebody got moved out of their lane or got out of their lane trying to make a pass rush, and, you know, they hit us.
1: Low snap, Justinson. That threw off the timing of the play, and they're going to drop him for a loss.
0: Ball's out.
1: It's Des Davis. No, I didn't
0: Des.
1: See it. He may go.
0: He's gone.
1: 45-40.
0: You ain't catching
1: eight. No flags.
0: Eight.
1: Touchdown, North Augusta. What just happened?
0: You ain't catching eight, baby.
1: Up six for the Jackets. Did he just straight rip the ball away from the quarterback? I think that's the only thing that would explain how he just came out of the pack with the ball, and he races 97 yards to the other end, and nobody had a chance to catch him. Des Davis with a game-changing fifth turnover.
0: Wow.
1: Fifth turnover. We haven't played a quarter and a half of football.
0: That's 6'3", 230, and I think he's running. I think Coach Bush told me he's running somewhere in the low 4.6s. That's a sophomore, boys and girls.
1: I'm interested to see the replay on
0: true
1: that.
0: Sophomore.
1: The snap was low. It looked like they wanted to just do a handoff to the running back on the original play, but the quarterback just had to take it and run it himself, and they had him hit 2 yards behind the line of scrimmage, and I guess him trying to fight for extra yards, somebody just ripped it away, and it was Dez Davis.
0: Dez just said, thank you, I'm taking your lunch money, I'm taking everything you got, and I'm taking
1: it. Oh, boy.
0: That's a problem.
1: Somebody late onto the field, that's going to be a penalty.
0: Did they call it?
1: They didn't even call it.
0: I mean, that has to be a penalty.
1: Holy moly. Wow, 58 was 20 yards
0: away. All right, here's the replay, Jay. Dez did. He just reached in and grabbed it.
1: Davis literally just took the ball from Justinson, the quarterback, and ran the other way 96 yards. And North Augusta leads it 13-0. Well, they didn't. Did he miss the extra point?
0: I didn't. I thought he made it. Honestly, I didn't even pay attention to the kick because I thought for sure they were going to blow it dead.
1: Okay, there we go. So 14-0. We're going to take a quick 30-second timeout. Jackets lead it by a couple of scores. Greenwood on offense when we come back on WGAC.
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1: All right, 8:12 to go here, and they ended up calling the penalty. But,
0: I don't know what they called. There were three or four fouls, if we're being perfectly honest. Illegal shift.
1: You can call whatever you wanted to.
0: Not enough men on the line of scrimmage. Sideline warning. I don't know.
1: Now it's going to be a 25-yard extra point for Jacob DeGennaro.
0: Should be no problem for both.
1: Good snap, good hold. The kick is up, and it is good. 8:12 to go here in the half. North Augusta 14, Greenwood 0. We're going to take another 30-second timeout, and the Eagles will be on offense when we come back. Here.
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1: North Augusta leading it here with 8:12 to go in the half. And, man, I tell you, there's nothing else more you could say. Five turnovers so far for Greenwood, just absolute shooting themselves in the foot. But, you know, it's not like they're driving it up and down the field and turning it over. North Augusta's defense is playing really well. That right there was just a better play made by Dez Davis than really Justinson protecting the ball. I mean, he just straight up took it from him.
0: Well, it was a busted play to defend
1: right,
0: the quarterback.
1: Again, yeah.
0: You know, so, I mean, the center's had multiple snaps tonight from Greenwood that have been really low. And that throws everything off. And when things don't go to plan, things get a little sideways. But, yeah, I mean, Dez Davis stood him up, reached in, grabbed the ball from his hands, and then raced 94 yards untouched. He's a great football player, and he's only going to get better. Again, a sophomore, wonderful young man. Looking forward to the future for him. Great things. Unofficially, he's got four or five offers. From D1 programs, great student, all the good things about that you want people to know about North Augusta High School and our program here.
1: Looking at some scores, no score in the I don't have a score to report for Chapin Aiken.
0: Midland Valley kicked off yet?
1: Yeah, Midland Valley. Yeah, 14-7 leading AC Flora. Fox Creek leading 12-0 over Dixie. South Aiken 27-7. That one's up in the up at Brooklyn Casey.
0: Yeah, South Aiken's probably going to blow them out. Midland Valley AC Flora should be high scoring. Yeah. I think Perry Orth is still the coach up at AC Flora, one of the offense.
1: Yep.
0: So
1: high short chip kick again, right side, taken at the 26-yard line and fair caught. And that's where Greenwood will come out and try to get something going offensively. I mean, Ryan, they've had six possessions, and they've turned it over. Or they've turned it over every possession. That's what I'm trying to remember.
0: Yeah, they haven't punted the football.
1: I don't think they punted it. So I think every time they've had it.
0: They've had five possessions, yeah. And they've had one interception and four fumbles.
1: Mm. Coach, boy, that is
0: Coach Bush hollering about something.
1: Yeah.
0: You know, I want to ask Coach Bush. I want to ask him what the reason is. You know, I mean, we got a kicker that can put it back pretty deep. You know, there's got to be some kind of strategy reason why we just pooch kick it every single time. Not that it's a bad strategy, them starting on the 25-yard
1: right.
0: line. I'm just curious.
1: No, I am too, because if you can get them down inside the 20. But, you know, maybe after a little post-traumatic after the Strom Thurmond one, right?
0: Maybe that's why. Yeah, a little squirt, yeah. That kid could pick him up.
1: Man,
0: put him
1: that was
0: down.
1: A good ball player.
0: He is good player. They got a lot of good players up there.
1: So
0: up there in them fields.
1: Up there in the fields. So this could be another penalty, a delay of game on Greenwood, and that'll back him up 5 yards. So it'll be 1st and 15 as they continue to go in the wrong direction.
0: Yeah, they're just not playing. You know, they got a lot. I mean, their quarterback's a sophomore.
1: Yeah, they've got sophomores and juniors,
0: yeah,
1: really all over the
0: they're
1: field.
0: They're very, very young this year. They're going to get better and better as years go by because they got some good-looking boys down there for sure.
1: Ball back on the 20. Justinson, it's a QB draw all the way. Boy, somebody met him right in the hole. I think that was Ryans. It was Javon Ryans. Met him right at the line of scrimmage, and Justinson wanted no more of that. He went right down. Give some credit there to number 23, who had him by the shoestrings, Trey Hanna, and lost a yard on the play. Going to bring up 2nd down and 16 for the Eagle offense.
0: Javon's going to make a Division II or a low FCS program very happy.
1: Little end around right side with Cassidy Lee. Jackets flood over there and get to him and knock him down. Maybe picked up a couple on the play, and it's still going to be 3rd and long for the Greenwood offense.
0: A little shout-out here to number 22, Deontay Darden, made sure to keep contained and made that cut back
1: up. Back in, yeah.
0: And that's what allowed the host of Jackets to make the tackle. If 22 does not keep the edge, watch out. They're around the corner. But he played disciplined and did exactly what he was supposed to do.
1: We got a mandatory hydration break. Or no, there's a player down for Greenwood.
0: It might turn into that, though.
1: Yep. I agree. They got a player down right around the 17. We'll take a 1 minute timeout, and it'll be 3rd and long for Greenwood when we come back here on WGAC.
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1: 7:25 to go here in the half. 3rd down and 14 for Greenwood. Justinson in the shotgun. Takes a snap, roll to the left, firing on the run, completing the left flat. They get out there, and he gets the first down. Oh, North Augusta had two chances at him. 8 yards shy of the first down, but the receiver got a good 2nd and 3rd effort and was able to get going, his momentum downhill, and he ran through those tackles.
0: Yeah, I mean, you just gotta make that tackle. You know, you can't get beat there. I mean, that's a senior out there. Dallas Williams, he's got to wrap up. He's got to bring his hips. He's got to tackle him and get him on the ground. That's just all there is to it.
1: First and 10, Greenwood at the 37. Handoff inside. Nothing there. They drop him for a loss back at the 35-yard line. Cervantes, Simeon Jones, Deontay Darden all in on the action there for the Yellow Jacket defense as we approach the six-and-a-half-minute mark in the half.
0: I've noticed they've been doing a good job of rotating. I've seen Sim come off. I've seen Cervantes come off. I know they're doing a good job of rotating, keeping him fresh, making sure he's in the game more on run plays rather than those long pass plays, at least at this point in the game. Maybe that'll pay dividends later.
1: Second down and 12, Justison in the shotgun. Oh, the ball skips to him again, throws a right side screen, and he's trying to make a move on. North Augusta kind of upends him. Javon Ryans comes and finishes him off, but Akeem Williams, along with DJ Johnson, in on the stop as well. Number 14 was left out the dry, MJ Lewis. I mean, the quarterback is just getting balls just skipped to him right now.
0: He's got to play shortstop or second base. We got to sign him up.
1: I mean, holy smokes,
0: he's taking the short hops. He's handling it all back there.
1: Center is having all kind of problems right now. Third down and close to 15 again for Greenwood offense. All the way back at the 33. Just three down linemen. North Augusta rushes three. Throws it slant over the middle, nearly knocked away by Trey Hanna on the near sideline, and it's incomplete, and it'll bring up fourth and long, and Greenwood will punt it for the first time tonight.
0: Their first punt. You know, this has been an adventure for us, and so I'm very interested to see how we're going to handle this. You know, we almost muffed a couple of punts last week. Of course, we roughed the Thurman punter as well in week one. So, you know, been struggling a little bit on special teams, which just means we need to make a big play here, make some amends. Let's just see what happens here. I see eight coming in the game, and if he gets loose back there to block a punt, watch out.
1: I just don't like coming after it right here and giving him.
0: I don't think we are. It looks like we're going to turn.
1: Yeah. Oh, we're coming. End-over-end kick takes a big hop, fielded by Williams right around the 25, gets past the first guy, and upfield he goes. Good return there out to the 34-yard line. So North Augusta, eight-yard return there for Williams. 30-second timeout, Jackets on offense when we come back on WGAC. Actually, we'll just go ahead and keep it right here. 5:26 to go in the half as the change of possession went pretty fast.
0: Yeah, the Jackets don't want to have a 30-second timeout.
1: No.
0: They want to put it in the end zone right here.
1: Three receivers to the right side. To the left.
0: Look for a long pass here. You got 84.
1: Is it time to stretch one again?
0: I think you got 84 in the game for a reason. That's all I'm going to say out loud. I don't know anything. I haven't been to any practices this week. But he's got extremely good straight line speed.
1: Yep. Coach Godwin dials in the play. Now they got the one they want. Jackets going right to left toward the scoreboard here. Ball on the left hash. They rush four. Quick screen right side with McNair. Gets a block. Gets into the secondary. Oh, takes a shot up top, but still falling forward. And I think it wasn't him that was moving the pile forward. I think somehow they got twisted around and the defender just started tackling him in favorable territory for North Augusta. But nonetheless, he gets 14 yards. Great run. And how about the blocking by the receivers
0: on that one? And I was glad to see Chase put his head down.
1: Yep. And he's coming off the field. That's he took a shot.
0: Take a shot, Bubba. Get you a little squirt of water and come on back out.
1: Well, he's a little frustrated. Comes off the field.
0: Might have fallen a little awkwardly.
1: Jackets going to screen it. Left side again. Gets a block near sideline. He needs another one. Zay Harris.
0: Zay. There
1: he goes. Man, I tell you, he was one step away from maybe with a house call, but he still gets big yardage and another first down for North Augusta at the Greenwood 42-yard line as we're now under 5 minutes to go here in the half.
0: Extremely patient run there. I mean, he kept his hand on the hip there and got upfield, and he was literally one step away from housing that.
1: And Nolan Rollins with a good block here on the near sideline. Hand off left side. Good bounce back there, but then quickly closed up by Greenwood. Number 19 slid over there and ended up making the stop. Amarian Griffin, that was Hatcher with a 2-yard carry down to the 40.
0: Hatcher's coming off here with a little bit of a hobble.
1: Yep.
0: Looks like that left ankle's still bothering him from last
1: week. He's been banged
0: week.
1: Up for, you know, through the first portion of the season.
0: I told him and a couple other kids, I said, it's already week three, baby. Ain't nobody's 100%.
1: Nope. Kirksey back into the game. Three receivers bunched to the right. Kirksey carry left side, and they just chew it up immediately. Big loss there. Number 3 Malik Stevens penetrated the backfield and dropped him for a loss all the way back at the 44-yard line. So loss of four on the play, and now it's third down and 12 as we're under 4 minutes to go here in the half.
0: Obviously don't know the play, but I do know that one of the offensive linemen's coming off immediately, so I'm assuming there was a missed assignment there. You know, and those happen.
1: Listen, learning
0: is,
1: moments.
0: That's right. This is football, and this is early.
1: How
0: in the
1: about
0: season.
1: The oop-de-oop here, Ryan? Four receivers to the right.
0: We're a little five wide.
1: Mississippi Valley State used to score 42 a game with this.
0: I hear you, Varsity Blues.
1: I knew you'd catch that reference.
0: Of course.
1: Before that last play, timeout taken by the North Augusta sideline to talk things over. We'll take one with them. 30-second timeout. Jackets third and long when we come back. WGAC.
2: Come. Yellow Jackets football is on News Talk and Information, WGAC.
1: 3:38 to go in the half. Jackets with a two-touchdown lead, 14-0. Third down and 12. Ball on the left hash. Jackets going toward the scoreboard.
0: I think if you can get it less than 6 or 5, we might go for it.
1: You may take a chance and go for it.
0: Oh, there we go. Give it to us. They jump first, and this is going to be interesting to see.
1: Yeah, 44. You think he's going to get the penalty here, but he thinks that's KJ Moten.
0: One referee was walking a little awkward. I don't know. There's a conversation going on. Let's see what happens. It was pretty instantaneous, so I don't know. I think it's on them, but let's see.
1: Offsetting penalties, Ryan.
0: It is on them. All right, good job.
1: 5-yard penalty. So now, if you can get 3 yards here, then you definitely go for it.
0: I think right now, if you gain any yards here, you're going to go for it. Now the whole playbook's open, right?
1: Mm-hmm.
0: That's good. Now we can run an RPO, and if we have to give it, we give it.
1: Two receivers to each side. Third down and 7 after the 5-yard penalty. They loaded up. They got 6 in the box, and they are soft on the corners.
0: A little stop route here at the sticks would be nice. A little out route from your slot on the short side here. Oh, no, they're walking up now.
1: Yep.
0: We're calling timeout again.
1: Play clock not in danger here. Still 17.
0: They just waved it off for something. They're talking about something. They just started it over here.
1: Two receivers to each side. Now I think we're ready to go. Hatcher in the backfield takes a snap. Tillman looking, going to set up a screen. That might have been a perfect. Needs to get one block. He gets it. 35 and all the way down, close to the first down marker. And I think he did get it.
0: He's got it.
1: He needed the 32, and I think he got the 31. That was a perfect play designed up. Greenwood brought the house. Jackets run the screen right behind him, but somebody's down in the backfield.
0: I think it's the center.
1: Somebody holding their left ankle, the center. Get some help up. That's that's number 58. Or 68, rather. Or 69, sorry. Apologies. That's Liam Stana, Jr., 6 feet, 220-pounder. Walking gingerly on the left foot. But North Augusta runs a beautiful screen. And they had it blocked up. Man, they had three guys blocking one, and we nearly didn't get enough of a hat on him.
0: Well, it was
1: on that one.
0: The screen was it was there, but it wasn't very fluid. You know, the reception was in front of the line.
1: Tillman gonna take a shot on the left side. He's got a man out there. It's Tristan. Touchdown! Chalk up 6 for the Jackets.
0: Let's go, Tex.
1: Tristan Anderson got behind the defender here on the near sideline and caught it around the 5. The ball was slightly underthrown, but just out in front of him enough for him to catch it, corral it, and run it in for the touchdown. And now North Augusta leads it 20-0 with 3 minutes to go here in the first half.
0: Man, a kid who decided to play football for the first time his senior year. It's a state championship basketball player right there. Shout out Coach Harrell. I know he's grinning from ear to ear
1: right now.
0: He is. You missed his first touchdown, but it was a good one, Bubba. Great little go route. Like I called it the very
1: perfect time,
0: three or four plays early.
1: DeGennaro on for the extra point. Sweat will hold. Good snap, good hold. The kick is up there. Did he sneak it inside the right upright? He did. 3 minutes to go in the half. North Augusta 21, Greenwood 0. Eagles on offense right after this 30-second timeout on WGAC.
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1: 21-0, 3 minutes to go here in the half. Jackets opening up a three-score lead on this Greenwood team. And, man, Greenwood with five turnovers and a punt, that's just not the recipe for winning football there.
0: No, I think that might be the understatement of the season. But I will say that, you know, there's 3 minutes left here. So if you're Greenwood, you got to be thinking, hey, let's get some points on the board. Because, you know, we get the football. The Jackets get the football here at the in the top of the second half. So our job here as the Yellow Jackets is to definitely hold them. You know, we don't necessarily need to score again before half, but definitely hold them. Don't let them get any points. Go up, do what we got to do, and

0: at the 15-yard line, and that's where Greenwood will start first and 10. You say that's what Greenwood's thinking, but, you know, maybe North Augusta's thinking. They're licking their chops. They're like, man, we got 3 minutes. We might be able to get the football back here and be aggressive, especially if you win on first and second down.
1: Sure, yeah, we have two timeouts. I mean, you know, we're definitely not in a position right now to where we're putting in any kind of prevent.
0: No.
1: We definitely want to keep our foot on their throat and keep the pressure up for sure.
0: I'm surprised they have not brought in the other quarterback, although it's hardly to blame.
1: Well, he threw that one double pass.
0: Yep.
1: And I haven't seen 12 back out there either, but I'm going to be honest, I'm old and I can't remotely see these yellow numbers on white.
0: It is hard. Takes a snap looking. Quick scramble ball up in the air, and it is knocked away. Hannah knocked it away right around the 17-yard line. That ball caromed up in the air about 30 feet. As
1: and guess who? Guess
0: was
1: who
0: that? Dez Davis.
1: He is a monster.
0: Big calls up in the passing lanes there. It's hard to throw a slant over the top of that.
1: There's going to be a lot of football coaches from the college level coming to see that kid play over the next couple of years. Write it down.
0: As it just showed the replay again with
1: Kirby might be coming in on a helicopter.
0: Yeah, I think so. I think at some point they take the snap, roll him to the right, throws it on the run, complete. Trey Hanna missed him, but big DJ Johnson gets him to the ground. Did the ball go down? I think he might have fumbled it.
1: They called him down, though.
0: They did call him down, number 16.
1: I think about maybe taking a timeout here.
0: Isaiah Corbett, that's what I'm saying.
1: No, the second down. So if we stop him on this down, timeout maybe.
0: Yeah, that's right.
1: Yeah, sorry. For some reason, I got ahead of myself there. I apologize to our listeners.
0: Third down and 5.
1: Go Jackets.
0: Ball at the 21-yard line. 2.5 minutes to go. Man, you got to think Greenwood. They are desperate for a first down here. North Augusta just rushes 3. Quick slant over the middle. Caught. Threw it right behind, or just right over the top of the linebacker. Inside of the cornerback, and a great catch here in the near sideline. That's a first down for the Eagles.
1: They're still running. I mean, they're in 10 personnel. And
0: number 12 is back.
1: 12 is back. Yeah, good. I'm glad to see that young man. I mean, I would have just felt so terrible.
0: We don't want our sand pit to be taking people out.
1: Well, you don't want to see anyone injured for any reason, obviously, but, you know, certainly not because of a facility issue.
0: Two receivers each side, quick screen. North Augusta playing awfully soft on the far sideline, and that's an easy first down. 10 yards all the way out to the 41-yard line. All of a sudden, now Greenwood with a minute 40 has a chance to go down and maybe grab some momentum before halftime. Still got a long ways to go, but that's a good start there.
1: Yep. They're staying aggressive, and you know, they're moving. They got a minute 40. They got two timeouts. Hey, I mean, they're thinking here. I think we might get us another pick before the end of the half, though.
0: At the 41, Justinson rolling to the right side. All day to throw. Firing on the run. Little corner route toward the North Augusta sideline. Incomplete. Intended for number 2, Carson Coleman. And was there a flag in the backfield? Yeah, I think there is, right around the 41. It might get holding.
1: You know, they're rolling the field, right? And they're doing that to limit the amount of reads that kid's got to have, right? He's a young quarterback. So what they're doing is they're just running a little hitch route with the outside receiver, and their slot receiver's running a little flag route. And what that means is he goes about 10 yards, and he angles out to the outside. And really, it's just one read, right? We're sitting kind of back in, looks like cover 2, cover 3.
0: And I think Coach Bush is going to take this. You just want the yards absolutely. Are important here.
1: Absolutely, yeah.
0: So this will back him up 10 yards. Well, not quite. Maybe not quite 10 yards.
1: And I'm actually a little surprised. I mean, if I'm Greenwood, I'm thinking, get me to the half, and I can make adjustments and chill, you know, and calm everybody down and settle my center down and my quarterback who's just gotten rocked. You know, it's you know, but that's not on Coach Liner's mind. He's trying to score. I mean, he's out here in 10 personnel, 4 wide.
0: Minute 30 to go. They hand it off left side, and he gets out to about the 40-yard line. Just a little sweep around with Hamilton, and he got it back to the original line of scrimmage. He's going to bring up second down and 10 now. With a minute 15 and rolling here, like you said, I think if you're Greenwood, you're going to have to get in there and regroup. Now, you can't be caught sleeping in this North Augusta defensive secondary.
1: Yeah, and if anything, I'm worried about you know, them losing focus right here. Exactly.
0: They bring 4. They flush him out to the right side. They're coming on from his backside, and they're going to get him to the ground. And more importantly, they keep him inbounds. Somebody tackled him on the near sideline. Who was it? Yeah, Deontay Darden came over and made a great shoestring tackle before Justinson was able to run out of bounds here on the North Augusta sideline.
1: And he's a young quarterback. He's got it in the future. He's going to have to learn at the tape. He's going to learn to just throw that ball away. Once you get outside that pocket, just chunk it to the seats. save three yards play. And you save probably 30 seconds because we're already down to 30 seconds left here in the half. I think they're going to fan it
0: yep.
1: here.

0: They're going to pack it in.
1: 25 seconds to go.
0: I could be
1: hand
0: wrong.
1: Rolling. They're going to throw it. Justinson drops back. They're coming right up down the middle, and it is nearly intercepted by Akeem Williams. A dangerous throw right down the middle of the field. Justinson with some heat right in his face as he was throwing the ball. Mm. And, man, I'm telling you, they brought it to him, and they hit him right underneath the chin strap, and that ball was nearly intercepted. Akeem Williams is just a ball hawk. And now it's 17 seconds left, and the clock has stopped, and it's fourth down and 12. Greenwood having all kind of trouble now with this North Augusta defense.
0: It's
1: impressive. Impressive.
0: The offensive coordinator is a fan of NCAA football because that's the kind of play call you make.
1: Yeah.
0: On the video game.
1: I think you got to you got to punt it.
0: Yeah.
1: And now
0: I'm
1: North Augusta here. I think I'm coming after this one.
0: Yeah.
1: This is the one
0: return,
1: that you're coming after.
0: Come after. You got a big return. We got a flag here. Maybe we got too many men on the field. Maybe.
1: No. North Augusta's going to take a timeout. Well, now there's a flag back there, but they signal timeout, so we'll see the call.
0: That might be what the flag is. They're waving the flag off for that.
1: Yeah.
0: But I tell you,
1: we'll keep it right here.
0: You got to think, because, DeGennaro's got a big leg. I've seen him in practice make it from 50.
1: If you hit one, pop one big play, run him out there, trying to get him some confidence.
0: Yeah, or you get a block here, you get a good return.
1: Yeah.
0: Maybe give him a shot.
1: Yeah.
0: What do we lose if
1: it's only positive there because you can get you didn't expect to get it back, so now that you do, and nobody's looking for some confidence right now more than than the Jacob DeGennaro.
0: I do want to say out loud, thank you to the North Augusta Yellow Jacket Club. I'm about to just beat these two pieces of pizza to death.
1: Yes.
0: I'm starving. Not true. I'm not starving. I'm in great health. But I'm really excited about this and just want to thank you for all they do for everybody up here in the press box, sitting up here with these boys and having a great time this week. Thank you so much to Jason and Coach Harrell. We miss you, and we appreciate all you do for these jackets.
1: Absolutely. North Augusta. Still with some work to do here to finish out the half. But Greenwood going to punt it away. Punter stands at his own 27-yard line. Dallas Williams at his own 30. Good snap. Puts the foot to it. End over end kick. See if Dallas
0: That's
1: Williams can make. Oh, he slips down at the 27.
0: Okay?
1: He tried to.
0: Is he okay?
1: Yeah, I think so, as he's being helped up.
0: Okay, he was just disappointed.
1: Part of the 26-yard line. So 11 seconds left. I think maybe if he pops a little return there, maybe you get aggressive. But
0: yeah, I think you just run this. You run a little zone read, back it up. Let's go to the locker room, make some adjustments, get the ball, go score. Maybe I think if you get the ball, you score. It might be night.
1: Yeah,
0: it might be night night at that point.
1: 21 to nothing. Jackets have the football now at their own 26 with 11 seconds to go. You think this will be the final play? As Greenwood has five guys back. 25 yards off the ball, all the way back around the 45-yard line. Tillman takes it, and he just kneels it, and that'll be the end of the half. Jackets lead it 21 to nothing here going to the locker room. We're going to take a three-minute break, and we'll have some halftime scores when we come back here on WGAC.
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1: I'm about to say something about that. Halftime here at the Jackets Fest. North Augusta leading it 21-0, courtesy of five turnovers in that first half for Greenwood. Four by fumble and then one interception. Incredible stuff. Greenwood, just not used to see them play that sloppy, but North Augusta defense was a big part of the reason why they fumbled about three of those. Dez Davis, the play of the half, though, without question, right around as Greenwood was going in to cut the lead in half. I mean, think about the change of events there. It's 14-0. No, excuse me. I think it was a 7-0, and Greenwood's going in to tie the game. And Dez Davis takes the ball out of the four-yard line, runs it the other way for a touchdown, and then North Augusta attacks on another score there to make it 21-0. How much things could be different right now had they gone in and punched that one in and tied the game up? Instead, that's a 14-point swing there.
0: Oh, I mean, an absolutely massive play by Dez Davis. I mean, you can't even quantify it, really. And it reminds me of a 2006 South Carolina-Clemson game where South Carolina's driving, and they're about to score, and then McKissick, from Clemson, strips it out of Blake Mitchell's hands and runs for touchdown. You're like, man, we're going to tie it up. Now we're down 14. Yeah. Goodness gracious. So I know what it's like to be on the good side of it now, and I love it. It was awesome. Great job by Dez. It's crazy. He's a sophomore and a great kid, too, and just so athletic. You know, our defense, the story of this game to me has been Greenwood's inability to run the football. Right. I haven't been doing stats tonight because I'm a little rusty, but – you know, they can't have more than 20 or 30 yards rushing. No. Or maybe total offense, after, other than those two long passes on their second drive. But
1: certainly under 100, that for sure. Maybe even under 50.
0: Five turnovers, two punts. I mean, you can't be asking for anything more from Greenwood. If I'm Greenwood, I'm thinking the fact that we're down only 21-0 is a miracle. You know, and so we've got to come out here in the third quarter, stay aggressive. Punch the football into the end zone, touch paint, as the young kids say these days, and, you know, then they start to crumble. Then they start to think, oh, nothing's changed.
1: Okay, well, I'll tell you what, if North Augusta goes in, coming out of halftime here, and goes out and scores another touchdown, Greenwood's really going to be up against it. They're already up against it. It's not an insurmountable lead by any stretch. You go down four scores, things start getting really tough, especially since there's no indication of your offense getting anything going right now. It'd be one thing if Greenwood's moving the ball up and down the field, turning it over. They're turning it over not after, you know, not getting any first downs. You know what I mean? So they're not helping themselves at all.
0: Yeah, and I don't know their team very well, but you got to think, you know, they got a sophomore quarterback. I do know that because I can read their stat sheet.
1: Yeah.
0: But I don't know what year their center is. I can't really see his number, but you know, he's having a really tough game, and the human in me feels terrible. The yellow jacket in me is thrilled.
1: Feels great.
0: And we've done a great job of taking their mistakes and capitalizing on them. We haven't capitalized on all of them, so we still have things up there that I'm sure Coach Bush and all the other coaches up there are preaching and pushing on for us to continue to get better. this game is a beautiful game, the game of football, and it's not about being great in week one, week two, week three. It's about continuing to get better and moving into region play. And tonight, I think we, in the first half so far, we've taken a nice step forward. Let's see if we can continue that momentum in the second half and move forward towards White Knoll.
1: Well, certainly, before we get into John Felix, halftime piece here, got to give a shout-out to the Jacket Regiment. Nice blue look out there on the field right now, just doing a great job. Nice blue uniforms all the way across the board.
0: It does
1: from,
0: look
1: from
0: I mean, it
1: from
0: does
1: 30
0: look good.
1: To 30. It
0: and
1: does.
0: They sound great.
1: Blue and white. Blue and white, I think. Is that right, Ryan?
0: You're not. No. I have no comment. They sound amazing. How about that?
1: They do. They always
0: do. They really
1: do,
0: sound
1: They
0: great.
1: Do a great job week in and week out. So just I've never seen the blue uniforms. I just haven't seen them. And, you know, I'm sure this is a competition thing.
0: This is their competition piece. It's based off, I think it's like the rushing water or something to do with like a wave.
1: I knew you would know.
0: Because I asked. You know, last year they had a very colorful uniforms that weren't black and gold as well. But, you know, listen, Mr. Dean and his whole team, they do a great job. They do a wonderful job in the concession stands every Friday night on football games. You know, those kids work really hard. And as a musician, as a thespian, I applaud their effort to really reach out and tap into that creative element.
1: Absolutely. Well, without further delay, let's send it right in to Felak. Yes, Mr. Felak, talking about on this day in North Augusta football history.
9: Welcome to Today in North Augusta Football History, brought to you by the North Augusta Sports Commission and the North Augusta Sports Hall of Fame. Greenwood High School was formed in 1926. It was 1948, the first time we played them in football, where the Eagles beat us 27-0 at their field. Our next contest was 1964, where the Pinky Babb coach team handed us another loss, this time 7-3. They would go on to defeat us four more times before we earned our first victory in 1969. Our last contest against Greenwood was in 2023, where they defeated us in the first round of the state playoffs 17-16. The following season, they were moved to the 5A division. Greenwood holds a commanding 23-6 lead all time against North Augusta. We have a 1-1 record this year. In our football history, we have started out one win and one loss 41 times. There were 10 seasons in which we lost the first two games. Five times we had a win and a tie, and three times we had a loss and a tie. Incredibly, there were 2 years we started off with two ties, 1957 and 1965. The good news of these stats is that leaves 44 years out of the last 103 that we started 2-0. The first time we accomplished this was under head coach Paul Knox in 1928. We have a 134-64-10 record in the first 2 weeks of the season and a .676 winning percentage. We've had four defeats on this date of September 4th. The first, 1953, Callie Gault, in his first game as head coach, suffers a 33-13 defeat against Bamberg to start the season. It is a rare result in one of the greatest coaching streaks in South Carolina football history. 1981, North Augusta visits Butler High from Georgia to begin the 1981 campaign. That will see Butler finish with a 10-1 record. They defeat us 17-7 in our season opener. 1992, North Augusta visits the Burke County Bears as they defeat North Augusta 33-18. And in 1998, Midland Valley gallops into the Jacket Nest and records one of their few wins over North Augusta with a 14-12 victory. 1965, in a season that will feature four ties, we start the year off with a 7-7 deadlock against Butler. Our four winning games include in 1959, where Buford makes the long trip to North Augusta as the Jackets begin defending their state title with a 20-0 victory. This is in the middle of an 8-year stretch that would not see us lose more than two games a year. 1970, North Augusta's stingy defense starts the year with a 29-0 shellacking of Strom Thurmond in Edgefield County. 1987, our season opener against Aiken results in a tight 7-6 victory for the Jackets. And in 2009, the Yellow Jackets continue their high-scoring offense with a 42-14 win over South Aiken. Coach Dan Pippen defeats his former team for the third consecutive year. So it was 17 years before we play again on this date, tonight against Greenwood. We are 4-4-1 all time. I'm John Felak, and that's the story for today in North Augusta football history.
1: How about Mr. Felak doing another brilliant job there, giving us the history on this one. So once again, a big shout out to Mr. Felak, and we appreciate your Jacket history input in week in and week out. So
0: yeah, go down to his little bed and breakfast, dude. Have a little staycation down there, dude. It's haunted if you're into that. Some places ask him about it.
1: Yeah, well, I have. I don't think I've asked him directly, but I've certainly heard the history.
0: Oh, he has
1: about that.
0: Has
1: he got some good stories?
0: Oh yeah,
1: of him working, you know, a little late at night by yourself. I'd be a little worried.
0: I won't go in there by myself. Just straight up and down. I'm telling you right now, I'm not doing it. But yeah, John.
1: How about the job he's done with that place down there? I mean, you know, there's been some tough times, especially through COVID, through that era, man. But he's persevered, and that's just that place it's been a hallmark in North Augusta for. So, I mean, I'm not no North Augusta historian by any stretch, but I know it's been down there a very long time and been a part of this history.
0: I think it was. Wasn't it the founder's home or something, or his cousin or something? I don't know. It's been now.
1: You're doing the stretch there. See, I don't want to assume anything, but
0: no,
1: I mean, it could be.
0: No, it's either that one or a Rosemary. One of the two.
1: And that's right across the the street there. But
0: anyways, let's talk about the Jackets. Sorry.
1: Absolutely.
0: Free advertisement there, John. That's how much I love you.
1: Yeah.
0: Keep going.
1: We do. Hey, man, you want to give us a 4-6 minute piece every week?
0: That's right.
1: Of great stuff. We're going to definitely give you some plugs, and we appreciate him very much. We're going to take another 3-minute break, and we'll have a special guest when we come back right here on WGAC.
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1: Halftime here at the Jackets Nest, North Augusta with a 3-touchdown lead, 21-0. 5 turnovers for Greenwood. That's right. You heard that right. 5 turnovers, 4 fumbles, 1 taken away from the quarterback, Justison, and ran in 96 yards by Dez Davis, a guy that's going to be, you're going to be hearing his name a lot over the next few years for this North Augusta team. He's already getting heavily recruited, and that's just going to increase with each passing game. With that being said, I think there's probably, let's call it about 6 minutes to go before we get the second half kicked off. Teams are starting to make their way back down to the field. Got a special guest up here with me, a guy that you got to go all the way back to the beginning of this whole thing being brought into a broadcast, all the way back in 2008, mid-season. And one of the reasons I wanted to get him up here is because we actually go back to that place this year for the first time since I called my first football game there back in 2008, and that's at Irmo, and none other than the great Carl Waldhauer. Yeah, the great Carl Waldhauer. Carl, but I appreciate you coming up here talking with me for a second, man. I know I just kind of impromptu got you up here, but I certainly just wanted to just chat with you for a second and just give you some props and some thanks for coming to me all those years ago, nearly 20 years ago, man. It's hard to believe, but appreciate. I know you got two sons in college now. Both of your kids came through here, and you chose to come out here and support the Jackets, and you've been around the program a while, but I just wanted you to come up here and chat with me for a few minutes. Good to see you, my man.
17: Good to see you, absolutely. Thanks for having me. I had to do some quick math there when you said 2008. It's like,
1: it's
17: holy
1: hard to
17: smokes,
1: believe.
17: We're talking about decades now.
1: Yeah.
17: And I don't think you've missed, but how many? Zero
1: goose egg,
17: really.
1: But I've been sick a couple of times, but I've been very lucky. I mean, anything can happen. Anything can happen during 3 months of a season, and it's like to be fortunate enough to not have any kind of sickness that would keep you out. I mean, that there's a lot of luck that comes in that too, man. I mean, sometimes you're just gonna have to miss. But I've been very fortunate. I've had disc golf tournaments where I've come back on that day to call it. I want to keep it alive, man. Keep it alive as long as we can.
17: Well, I mean, that's really special. I know a lot of folks, especially when our guys are on the road, really enjoy tuning into it. It's crazy. It's almost been 20 years.
1: I know.
17: I mean, I remember sitting, late nights after the activity center closed, and me, you, and Jeff sitting there trying to figure things out. We had some rogue company out of Colorado that we could sit there and kind of plug our cheap radio, literally a Radio Shack.
1: What was the name of the program? Can you remember?
17: Miradex.
1: Miradex, that's it. That's it.
17: I'm sure they're belly up by now, but that's okay. They had a great support team, and man, it was a lot of fun. Our biggest struggle, if you remember, was back in the day, it was all internet-based.
1: Yes.
17: And we, some places still didn't have cell phone signals, and we had so much trouble.
1: Connecting. It would power up and then go down, and then you would be right there with us to tell us, hey, we're back live. And I mean, it was like, some weeks we were just putting it all together, and if I'm not mistaken, I think one of our, if it wasn't the first one, it was one of our first. One of our first commercials was Mr. George Parks.
17: It
1: the
17: was.
1: Pharmacy.
17: Absolutely, and Mr. Parks was absolutely awesome. We had a bunch of old-time sponsors. And, the florist, Bush's florist was with us at the start, and man, it was just a lot of fun going through just the transition. Look at you guys now, you got half, it's like half the equipment that we had.
1: I know.
17: We had literally a whole suitcase of just craziness.
1: We looked like we knew what we were doing.
17: We did.
1: I mean, we had everything. Yeah. We had everything. But I remember when you called me, and I think, and correct me if I'm wrong, but how the story goes, you guys were just sitting at the rec center at Riverview Park, and you were just cooking up the idea, hey, man, I think it would be cool to put this thing on the internet. I think I know the perfect guy or something along those lines, something like that. Yeah, you
17: right.
1: And Jeff.
17: Yeah, that was before Google, really.
1: I know.
17: We had to sit there on Lycos or Yahoo.com or whatever it was. We kind of dug that one up. And and Bob Bolton, who was a a longtime supporter of North Augusta athletics just in general, said, if y'all figure it out, I'm gonna find you a couple coins and I'll buy the equipment. I said, yes, sir.
1: And you know what? I forgot that he did that. I knew he was a part of some things early on. I forgot that he's the one that fronted it and got that. So Bob absolutely deserves a lot of the credit as well. To because obviously you got to have it wasn't cheap to get that going, to buy the computer, to buy the programming, to buy the headsets, all that stuff.
17: No doubt. We took that equipment when we first got it, and that's when Jeff was running in football over at Lionsville. We do practice.
1: Yes,
17: we do. We'd sit there and kind of practice amongst ourselves, went 9 and 10 year old football out there, and get Jeff on the headset. That was always a fun personality to have on there.
1: Oh my gosh, it was. And then perhaps, other than calling the games, but maybe just as fun were the rides there, the trips.
17: It was.
1: The trips that we took. Obviously, we weren't getting paid. We weren't doing it for the money. And obviously still not doing it that way. But we had an idea and we went with it. And here we are nearly 20 years later.
17: Yeah, no doubt. I remember we just had to sit there and do some math. That was before I think we had a GPS on the dash, wasn't even on our phone yet. Saying, how many more minutes we got? We got a chance to slip into Hardee's.
1: You had to time it up. We had to time up everything. Right. And I remember, I think you maybe had to call a game or two with me when Jeff was down or what have you. Yeah.
17: Kind of plugged in there a little bit.
1: That's right.
17: Like once or twice, once and a half maybe. So.
1: Well, for you coming up here, I do want to take a second to talk about just the city of North Augusta and the direction they're going. I know you're in a new role now.
17: Sure.
1: I remember when Rick used to call the games with me for several years. I'd always like to talk to him about what was going on with the city, particularly where the rec, where I spent a lot of my childhood. But I know you're excited about the new role you're in. You guys planning all kind of events and everything. How's that going right now?
17: Sure. With North Augusta growing, we got the amphitheater up in liftoff down there, Riverside Village, past couple of years. We're bringing some events, getting ready to kick off our fall concert series. Next Saturday, got Nashville Nights as a 90s throwback country band going on. Got Guardians of Jukebox, who have opened for our Jubilee shows the past couple of years. A good 80s rock.
1: A nice blend. I knew you would have a blend.
17: They are. And you might like this one. We've had Face to Face in November, who's Elton John and Billy Joel.
1: Oh,
17: piano
1: man.
17: Thing going on. And that's
1: they play like they'll play one of their songs, and then the other guy
17: that's
1: will
17: right.
1: go, and it's just like back-to-back?
17: It is.
1: Yeah. Or back and forth, rather?
17: That's the second weekend in November. So we got a couple things going. Of course, Jubilee, one of our staples, is coming up.
1: Right.
17: We got a tour in Wales, a good Christian artist that Friday, and Chris Jansen, an established country artist.
1: He's headlining.
17: On Saturday.
1: Yep.
17: That's right.
1: And
17: local man Cody Webb out of Rich Spring is going to open for Jansen. And we got a good mix coming up. We're bringing ice skating back to the amphitheater in December. So
1: wow, how long's that been gone now?
17: Yeah, so we're going the day after Christmas tree lighting, which I think is December 3rd this year, 2nd or 3rd, that first Wednesday in December, we're going to open up ice skating and amphitheater. It's free to come to. It's artificial ice.
1: Yeah. Not the real deal, huh?
17: It's not real. Them chillers are expensive. But no, we're going to have ice skating, about 4 or 5 hours a day for the whole month of December. The last day will be on New Year's Day. So hope our folks come out and enjoy that.
1: Absolutely. You guys come out and see them down at the amphitheater. They're doing a great job of getting these events. Just kicked off the second half here. Deontay Darden, hang with me just for a second there, Carl. Deontay Darden, far side, 40, and all the way out to the 42 he goes. Just want to say thank you again, man. We talk every Friday. We have our own little thing. We won't get into that, but I appreciate you more than you know, and I appreciate you coming up here spending some time with me, my man.
17: No, thank you. Thanks for keeping the community in touch with Yellow Jacket football.
1: We do what we can.
17: And you got another throwback out
1: there
17: tonight.
1: I told him it's been 15 years since we called our last game, and we got ran out the building last time we called. We were on the air. He brought that up, not me.
17: Well, got you a good one tonight.
1: Absolutely,
17: sure.
1: Man. Right, Carl, you enjoy the rest of your evening, my friend.
17: Yes, sir, you too.
1: All right, that was Carl Waldhauer, who handles all the event planning for the city of North Augusta, giving us some time here. And now back with Big Ryan Abel, who's joining me back up here again. Jackets up 21-0. Ryan, they got a chance to really put their foot down on the throat of Greenwood here with this drive here. Already started with a good return.
0: Yeah, got a good return there on the kickoff. They lost containment on the far side there, so got to take advantage here, no doubt about it.
1: Second down at 8.
0: Good to see Carl.
1: Yeah,
0: Carl's a great guy.
1: Absolutely. One of the most modest guys you'll ever meet, too. Doesn't want credit for anything.
0: He's the man, dude. Yep. His son's up at Clemson right now, and I wish he wouldn't have gone to South Carolina. Clemson is not my favorite.
1: Texas snapped. Oh, got a man wide open. It's caught at the 35, 30, 25, 20, 15, touchdown. 10, 5. Touchdown, North Augusta. Chalk up 6 for the Jackets. It's Nolan Rollins with his first touchdown of the season, this time from 58 yards out. It's now 27-0, North Augusta leading it with 11:03 to go in the third quarter.
0: Man, what a beautiful play call. Beautiful little wheel route. Slipped the tight end out. Got him up the sidelines. Just the linebacker got lost with the play action, and he was only person in Aiken County, it felt like. He was that open. I mean, it was wide.
1: Speaking of Will, you wonder if that touchdown will kill the will of Greenwood. And knowing the identity of their program, it won't. But, man, they are fighting. You're going to have to fight an uphill battle now. North Augusta putting it on the Eagles right now. DeGennaro's extra point is up there, and it is good. 11:03. It only took 57 seconds for the Jackets to punch one in. Here in the second half, they lead it 28-0. All Jackets right now. Greenwood on offense for the first time in the second half. When we come back, right here on WGAC.
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1: 11:03 to go here in the third quarter. 57 seconds, a 58-yard touchdown pass from Colin Tillman to number 14, Nolan Rollins, a senior wide receiver, 5'9", not a very big guy, but got wide open and raced down the near sideline for the touchdown. They're going to return this one. And they get it out to the 28-yard line, and he's still going forward. They're going to have him marked at the 30.
0: I noticed something in that play. The Greenwood's made a little adjustment. Their deep back ran and jumped in front of their up back trying to catch it.
1: So he can return it. Yeah.
0: Right, but we didn't kick it as deep as we did the last time, so he ended up not catching it. But they've got a little answer for that, something to pay attention to. I'm hoping the boys up in the press box are spotting it too.
1: This is where you find out what both teams are about. Jackets up 4 scores. They're well in control of this one. But now Greenwood has a different quarterback in the game. This is White. Hands it off left side with Hamilton, and he moves the pile forward out to the 35-yard line. But how can the Jackets, the response from them obviously being up 4 touchdowns, can they come out and still play with the same fire? And then Greenwood being down 4 touchdowns, can they have a show a little bit of life here in the second half? That's what the question is. So both of these teams are going to be tested over these next couple of quarters, given the lopsided score right now.
0: Looks like somebody might be down, maybe. I can't tell.
1: Yeah, it looks like.
0: 40? I can't tell.
1: Yep, Hughley. I believe. Yeah,
0: he's got his helmet off. They're looking at something. You know, Greenwood came out here, and I think if I'm Greenwood, I'm sitting here thinking, all right, they're going to settle that quarterback in. It's a new quarterback. They just ran a little inside zone play. Get him nice. So they got 4 yards, so they're in front of the chains. You know, our defense, what we have to do is we have to continue to play good, disciplined defense, right? Not try to make the killer play, not try and force the knockout blow. And, you know, just play sound defense, make the tackles, and do what we got to do.
1: Pick up a 4 there from Hamilton.
0: Yep. Extremely slow.
1: On that left leg, yep. Not putting a lot of pressure on it at all. Boy, the Jackets banged up right now. Also without Derek Thurman tonight. That's another one that 21 that did not suit up.
0: Yeah, Derek Thurman's been having some spasm issues from what I understand, some cramping issues.
1: It's been hot this week, man. It's been
0: it has been absolutely
1: one of the hottest summers I can remember.
0: It's been very hot, you know, not having 54 Simpkins tonight as well, you know, but from what I understand, though, we're both going to be back next week.
1: So Tavion White in the shotgun, just a QB sweep around the short side of the field. He's very athletic. He's very close to a first down, but he's going to be about 2 yards shy. And we're going to have him spotted at the 38-yard line. So it's going to bring up third down and two. And like I said earlier, I'm, you know, not all in the quarterback. The center has had a tough to go at it tonight, but I'm surprised they haven't gone more to Tavion White here in the first half. Or there in the first half.
0: Yeah, I think that might have been some coaching decisions, and now they're giving him his run.
1: Yep.
0: You know, it obviously wasn't working out for the other quarterback in the first half.
1: So. Third and two, they hand it off up the middle looking for just 2 yards, and he got about four out of the 41-yard line or so, and that's good enough for an Eagle first down. That was number zero, Tay Hamilton, the senior running back. Small, compact guy.
0: And to be fair to the other Greenwood quarterback, he had other people that kind of let him down.
1: I mean, yeah.
0: You know, center's exchange was not great.
1: Throws off everything.
0: A couple of fumbles that happened that he didn't have anything to do with. Of course, he did have one fumble and didn't throw one interception, so he didn't play clean. But, you know, they definitely had more issues than just
1: him. It's hardly all his fault. Takes a snap, quick screen, left side, way out in front. I'll say this. Even though that wasn't a very good throw there, his release is much quicker. Gets the ball out there faster, much more live arm. But there's a lot to play in that position.
0: Yeah, I mean, little wild thing Rick Vaughn right there.
1: That's right.
0: With the pass. But it is a little quicker. He seems to be the more athletic for sure,
1: yeah.
0: And I think that's what they're thinking that they need.
1: A little spark in the second half.
0: They've got a lot of rollouts. They're doing a lot of cutting the field in half, making the reads easier. So let's see what happens here.
1: Second and 10, ball at the 41. Takes a snap. Rolls to the right side. That was a busted play. And they chew it up in the backfield. Big loss there. 58. Got him
0: Wiggins,
1: there
0: man.
1: First. Eli Wiggins and also nice. Javon Ryans.
0: And Wiggins has been playing both ways tonight. And he's been playing a great game. Big sack for him right there.
1: 28-0. North Augusta. 9.5 minutes to go here in the third quarter. Third down and very long now for Greenwood. White. Looking to the sideline for the play, a couple of subs into the game for the Eagles.
0: You got to think they might not put this ball in the air.
1: No.
0: They might run it here. Maybe that draw that they tried to slip on us in the first half might look good.
1: It looked like that might have been a
0: that was
1: like a delayed or
0: it was a rollout. And he just bailed on it.
1: I thought they might have tried to do like a counter there for a second, but yeah, you're right. He bailed out on it early, and that's a delay of game. That's squarely on the quarterback there, and they just could not get communication with the sideline to signal in the play. Just a dead sideline right now. They brought a great crowd across the way. Greenwood has a great fan base. They support the football there. But right now, this football team is not looking like a top 10 type of a caliber, at least not this evening. North Augusta having their way with them. Third down and very long. They need the 49 of North Augusta fakes the screen, and they're going to drop him back at the 25-yard line. I think they're going to give that one to Javon Ryans. At least he was most of the guy that was there. And now it's fourth down and still very long as they trot on the punting unit.
0: Yeah, they had a little problem in pass pro there. Their running back tried to check him up, and, you know, Javon just blew him up. And got in there. That was supposed to be a really quick throw,
1: yep.
0: And the quarterback pumped it, and all the timing was gone, and then, you know, we collapsed on the sack. So great defensive stand there. Man, you got to think if we can get a good return here, it might be time to.
1: High snap. Puts the foot to it. Another end-over-end kick taken. There he goes, Dallas Williams with great speed, 40, 35, 30, one man to beat, 25, 20, and finally run out of bounds by the punter at about the 9-yard line. Dallas Williams with the most electric return of the season so far through 2.5 games. They gave him a crack. It wasn't a very high punt. Coverage didn't get down there. Now Dallas Williams over here on the sideline kind of went down and like he may have
0: lost. Cramp, maybe.
1: Yeah. Anyway. He was fired up, and then all of a sudden immediately just went down to the ground, and I think he's getting stretched out. Maybe some cramps starting to wreak havoc on the sideline over there. But North Augusta set up first and goal at the 10-yard line after that great return from Dallas Williams. And how about this? North Augusta with another quarterback, Brantley Williams, into the game now. Two receivers to the right. and one to the left. Faked it. Williams keeps it right up the middle, and he's brought down at about the 8-yard line, out the 9. Pick up about a yard on the play. Faked the sweep around the right side. The little fly sweep, and he kept it up the middle. Brantley, very talented thrower of the football. Short on stature, but plays with a lot of gut. And it's nice to see him in here. 7:45 left in the third quarter. How about Colin Tillman? If that was indeed his last drive, man, what a game for him.
0: Yeah, I would be surprised. Well, if we punch this in here, yeah.
1: Yeah, I thought I'm already kind of surprised that they did it right
0: comes,
1: now.
0: Here comes 12.
1: Okay, there we go.
0: They must have had a specific package.
1: I thought so. I was like, man, I maybe get one more score before we pull the starter there. But I tell you, Brantley's still in the game, though. They're going to stick him out at receiver. But Colin Tillman is back in at quarterback with 7.5 minutes to go here in the third quarter. Second and goal at the 9. Ball right in the middle of the field. Jackets going right to left toward the scoreboard. They bring Zay Harris in motion. They fake it. And Tillman keeps it around the left side. He's cut down right around the 5. They looked like they wanted to run a little speed option.
0: Oh, that's what they ran. He just kept it.
1: Yeah, he just kept it. Faked the dive with Hatcher, and then wanted to run it with Zay Harris around the left side. And
0: yeah, they just brought Zay
1: got
0: in
1: 4
0: over,
1: yards.
0: Brought Zay in over at motion, faked did a zone read to the right side of the, and then came around the left. You know,
1: good read.
0: I think if he pitches it, he might have had the end zone, but 23 was definitely playing Zay, so maybe not. Maybe might have been a good place to just don't put the ball in danger here.
1: Third down and goal at the 5. Takes a snap. They roll the pocket to the right side, firing on the run. Got a man there. Caught it right inside the goal line. Touchdown, North Augusta. That is Jaden Hatcher, senior to senior. He finds the end zone. Chalk up 6 for the Jackets. It's now 34-0. North Augusta with 6:44 to go here in the third quarter. Man, and you score one more time, we get a running clock.
0: Well, now, that's Hatcher's first touchdown, right?
1: I think it was.
0: Yeah.
1: So good to see him find the end zone.
0: And it was a catch. Yeah, great route, great design there by Coach Godwin. Wonderful route. Had three men wide to the right there, zipped him out, brought the guy to the backfield, ran a little flat out.
1: Extra point is up there, and it is good. 6:44 to go here in the third quarter. Jackets steamrolling the Eagles right now. They lead it 35-0. Greenwood back on offense when we come back here on WGAC.
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0: 6:44 to go here in the third quarter. You go back to the second quarter. Chase McNair had a screen pass that he caught, and a reason why we haven't seen him back out, word is has a hurt shoulder right now, so that's tough for him.
1: Yeah, he must have fallen awkwardly. When he was running off, he did run off with his right arm kind of looking a little limp there. So it's very unfortunate. It's a senior. Obviously, he plays other sports as well. So hopefully it's nothing serious. Maybe it's just a stinger. Can kind of keep him on the sideline, getting healthy, and then have a great second half of the year, whatever it may be, you know. Football is a violent sport,
0: yep.
1: Ladies and gentlemen. I mean, you know, there's grown men out there that are running really hard, and they're trying to bring the wood. So
0: 6:44 to go here in the third. Jackets up 35-0. Going to look at some updated scores
1: here.
0: What's
1: the Valley score? That's the one I want to know more than anything.
0: Wow, Brooklyn Casey making it a game there in the third quarter. South Aiken 30, Brooklyn Casey 20, Fox Creek leading 35-14. Midland Valley 21-14, that one in the third.
1: Interesting.
0: Yep, and Chapin 7-7, but that one says second quarter, so we know that was probably a little bit behind. And Irmo leading Lower Richland 97-0, and we know that one's wrong. So that one...
1: I mean, I definitely thought that the Yellow Jackets of Irmo would handle the Diamond Hornets of Lower Richland, but 97-0 is not accurate.
0: No. De Janeiro puts it through there. Hey,
1: there
0: ask and you shall receive. Man, how about that? You know, 4 yards. If you do that, you don't have a return.
1: That's what I'm saying. You know, save a little gas, you know, and the guys having to run down there.
0: We'll go tell Coach Bush after the game.
1: Yeah, I mean, you know, listen. Let's have a talk, Richard.
0: How about
1: text him?
0: How about this talk? Jackets showing me something here tonight, man. The offense looks good. The defense is playing with their hat on fire right now. They are both sides of the ball looking clean. And, you know, when you can force five turnovers and you only got one of your own, Jackets have handled handled the ball tonight with care.
1: This is going to be, you know, I mean, if we continue to finish this game the right way, this is going to be a game that'll pop some eyebrows in the state. You know, like, I mean, this is the number 9 team in the 4A, but from the coaches and the media poll, you know, we're receiving votes, and this is exactly what we had to do to kind of put some stuff at ease.
0: White handoff, and a flag comes in to blow that play dead before it ever really got going, and we'll check the flag. It's going to be a false start on Greenwood, and penalties continue to mount for the Eagles. Next week, Jackets on the road at White Knoll. White Knoll, who's changed the head of their program a couple of times here, but still a very good football team.
1: Yeah, what are they? They're the Wolves, right? The
0: Timberwolves.
1: Yeah. 5A team, you know.
0: You talk about when they came on the scene, they were being a doormat, and that team, were they playing?
1: No.
0: Okay, it was just after maybe.
1: Yeah. Another flag. Goodness gracious. Snap infraction, maybe? The umpire threw it.
0: Love their setup, too. Called a couple of games there through the years, and they sit down in kind of a big bowl down there. Got a big hill.
1: Yeah. Game there. I'm looking forward to it next Friday night. I don't know who they're playing tonight. They might
0: And they have their own press box. They got one on the other side, too, the visitor side.
1: Let's
0: go.
1: Yeah,
0: that's exactly right. So... I wonder if it's a snap infraction indeed.
1: It's got to be a little Boaz Stanley special here for your Gamecock fan. You know all about that. We had about 17 of them last year. It's not a very popular call. No offense to Boaz Stanley's family.
0: You'll have to tell me what you may be talking about.
1: He was center for Sacramento last year.
0: He had a bunch of snap infractions.
1: He had like 7 or 8 in the year. No kidding.
0: That's a lot.
1: I'd never even seen maybe once in like a decade.
0: Did he upset you?
1: He was not my favorite player, but that's okay. He's playing for the Purdue Boilermakers tonight, and literally, I got a text earlier. He had a snap infraction penalty tonight. Swear to goodness, can't make this up, boys and girls. Some people just can't get past it. That's all right. What we got here?
0: How about how long it took him to sort that out?
1: And then nothing changed. I don't think.
0: Nope. Takes a snap. They roll White to the right side. Gets outside the pocket, still looking, they're going to run him out.
1: There you go. Don't hit him late.
0: Yeah.
1: Somebody
0: cheerleaders got to watch out down there. So White gets to the corner, gets out of bounds, and it'll bring up second down. He got about a couple on the play. Bring up second down and 12.
1: And that's his athleticism,
0: right?
1: I mean, that's something that the other quarterback he would not have accomplished. So, I mean, turning a negative play into a positive play. You know, just a little RPO. They're trying to slip the H back out there in the flat. We had it covered, and then he committed to running, and we got out there, got him out of bounds. So it was exactly what we wanted to do here.
0: Three receivers to the right, one to the left.
1: To the short side, too. Man, wow, interesting formation
0: yep.
1: here.
0: White takes the snap. It's low, handles it, hands it off up the middle. Jackets rally, get him down, and you could start to see there's a couple of players starting to work their way into the rotation here. Number 88, who we haven't seen out there, Eli DeLaba, a senior defensive lineman for the Jackets. So yeah. Coach Bush, I think now is when he's going to start really starting to funnel in some of those second and third stringers.
1: Absolutely, and also want to give credit to the coaching staff there. That was a play that gave us some trouble in the first half,
0: yep.
1: a little counter, and they did it right.
0: White going to throw it. Now here. He slides up. Oh, he throws it backwards. Oh, my goodness. How about that to an offensive – was that an offensive lineman that caught it?
1: That was an offensive lineman. That was an offensive lineman's dream, and he did okay. He got
0: well, that's technically not a pass.
1: A
0: I know. Yeah, it's a lateral. So how about that?
1: Can we talk about the hands on the big man?
0: Yeah. I mean, he was probably thinking, what in the heck just happened?
1: Yeah.
0: He gets it thrown to him as White was going down, being sacked. The pocket just collapsed on him. He threw it backwards to an offensive lineman who caught it and maybe got a yard.
1: Not advised.
0: Not advised
1: surely,
0: at all.
1: Surely not something that we would advise.
0: 4th and 11 now as the punting unit trots on again. Greenwood just cannot get anything going offensively right now. North Augusta's defense has had an answer for everything.
1: Listen, our defense is really, really good.
0: Good as advertised.
1: Yeah, we are who we thought we are. We were. a little
0: bit in the great screen. Words of Herman...
1: Denny Green there.
0: Is that Denny Green?
1: We are who they thought they were.
0: That's right. Timeout on the field. Greenwood takes it. We'll take one with them. 30 seconds, and we will be back. Greenwood fourth down when we come back on WGAC.
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4: 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North Augusta High School football is on News Talk and Information WGAC.
0: 5 minutes to go here in the third quarter. North Augusta 35-0. And now Greenwood will come back out and they'll punt it away. Punter stands at his own 7-yard line. Another returner back for the Yellow Jackets. And another flag. I think this might be a delay of game. How about that? Out of a timeout, you get a was that a delay of game or
1: I don't know.
0: Or another false start? Nope, false start.
1: This has been an extremely messy. This film for Greenwood might be one of the films that they just say, you know what, boys, we're just not even going to watch it.
0: Right.
1: And let's just move on. And we all know what happened. And let's just move forward in
0: yep.
1: our season.
0: Nothing you can do about it right now is just try to get better.
1: And they're playing
0: possession
1: Midland
0: by possession.
1: Next week at home.
0: Yeah.
1: So, I mean, obviously next week.
0: Takes a snap, puts the foot to another end over end kick. It is fielded right at midfield. That's Zay Harris. There's a flag on Akeem Williams as Zay got around the side and got it to the 41. But the penalty will put the ball back further into North Augusta territory with 4.5 minutes to go here in the third quarter.
1: It's hard there, though, Jason, because, like, you know, Zay's trying to make a play. Seven's trying to block, but that return's supposed to go up and then go out. But Zay tried to go around to the side, you know, in the very beginning. So,
0: yeah.
1: The blocker was put in a tough position there.
0: Right.
1: You know, but, I mean, you can't fault anybody trying to make a play, but that's all right.
0: So
1: those are effort plays, right? Those are effort plays. You can live with those mistakes. The effort mistakes, you can live with those.
0: Colin Tillman back out onto the field with 4.5 minutes to go here in the third quarter. You put one up here, I think this will be the night for him.
1: Yeah, I think this might be either way.
0: Just
1: because I know that they're going to want to get 18 some snaps.
0: Yep.
1: And that would be a good thing, you know, because...
0: Man, it's important so early in the season. You want your starter to get your...
1: Yeah, you got to have. Well, you got to have depth, though.
0: You got
1: to have some depth, and he's worked hard. He plays extremely hard in practice, and he earns every rep he gets, I can promise you.
0: They bring Zay Harris in motion across the formation. Tillman going to throw it. Quick screen, left side, caught by Brown. Upfield he goes. That looked like a face mask.
1: Yeah,
0: yep.
1: Okay.
0: They had him turn his head sideways, and that'll be a big penalty there. on number five for the Eagles, Bryson Coates.
1: You know, I tell you what, I like 13. 13 kind of came on the scene at the Thurman game and made a couple of really great catches and was consistent.
0: Jeremiah Brown been a journeyman in the program.
1: He's not going to beat you deep. He's probably not going to run by you, but man, he's got great hands and he's a tough player.
0: Makes the plays that you're supposed to make.
1: That's right. And those are the kind of
0: you kids need, you got to have those guys.
1: You want to reward those kind of kids.
0: Yep. So this penalty, 15-yarder all the way down to the Greenwood 43-yard line with 4:30 to go here in the third quarter.
1: Who's this on the near side? Is that 11?
0: Pink gloves? I think so.
1: Well, their safeties are awful high up, are awful close.
0: Yep.
1: So, I mean, a shot might be coming.
0: Takes a snap, hand it off inside with Hatcher, gets downhill to about the 40-yard line is where you're going to have him spotted at. So, pickup of about 3 on the play, bring up 2nd down and 7.
1: Now, Jason, I got to say this really quickly.
0: Yeah.
1: I don't know if I'm going to get in trouble, but I wanted to say a big hello to my good friends Jacob Belts.
0: Oh,
1: and
0: you're definitely
1: Petrie.
0: Not going to get in
1: and,
0: trouble.
1: I don't know if I'm going to do this again, so I'm getting it in there while I can.
0: I think you will do it again.
1: Also, big love to my dad who's listening, David Abel. Appreciate you. You're the man.
0: Fakes it, looking, flush him out the right side. They're going to sack him back at the 46-yard line. They try to, out of the pistol, tried a little play action shot play there, but they had it covered on the back end, so a covered sack there. For the Eagles.
1: Yeah, I think Brett saw exactly what I saw with those safeties rolled up, but that time they bailed immediately at the snap. So good job by Greenwood's defense disguising that a little bit. I think they were betting on that run on first down, and they got it. So that might be something to think about the next time we get a first down play.
0: That was Matan there on the sack. Near 3rd down and 14 now for the Jackets with 3:15 to go here in the third quarter. They bring Zay Harris in motion from right to left, takes a snap. They roll Tillman to the left side, pulls up, firing, and it's incomplete. Great coverage here near sideline. 27 was all over Zay Harris. Monty Johnson, outside backer, and now North Augusta will trot on the punting unit. Just can't have the penalties, you know?
1: Yeah, penalty is a problem, and obviously a sack's a problem as well. But, you know, hey, listen, big props to that Greenwood defense. They could have folded.
0: Let's not forget, this is a good defense out there, too, you know?
1: Yeah, so. I mean,

0: Take a timeout.
1: Maybe a water break.
0: All right, so we'll
1: take a break. Yeah.
0: Yeah, we'll take a break. We'll take a 1 minute break with them. Jackets fourth down when we come back here on WGAC.
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0: Ryan, I think they said while we were away, it looked like I was looking down, and
1: it looked like
0: Greenwood came after the punt, and they blocked it. So they'll have the football at the North Augusta 43-yard line with 2:55 to go here in the third quarter. Yeah, Jack is still up 35-0.
1: Coach Bush isn't going to be happy about that. I know him and DQ and a lot of the other coaches spend a lot of time on special teams, and they understand that's a very important phase of the game. I can assure you he will not be pleased with that.
0: So Greenwood trots back out. Boy, North Augusta has done a masterful job, and there's a lot of new faces here on defense.
1: Going back to the first quarterback, it looks like.
0: Takes a snap, Justin said, back in. How about Simeon Jones with maybe the play of the year defensively, other than Des Davis's touchdown run back. But as far as, like, exploding into the backfield, that looked like a Jadeveon Clowney type of a play. I know you were thinking that, weren't you? It was almost like that. As soon as the mesh point at the handoff, Simeon Jones hit almost both players on the play. I hadn't seen one like that in a while.
1: Yes, I mean, Simeon almost took the handoff. So, I mean, and that's a 315-pound young man.
0: Second down and 16. And we may or did
1: they,
0: not they didn't call
1: whistle?
0: It. Wow.
1: What? I mean, appreciate you.
0: Away with that one. Somebody jumped off sides, and they didn't call it.
1: If I was on Greenwood's side, I would be going berserk.
0: Yeah, certainly don't want to take anything away from Dez's play. That's certainly the defensive play of the year. But that play, North Augusta just made. Quick little stop route, far side. Play there by DJ Johnson? The ball, or actually that was Dallas Williams on the far side. Ball was caught, and then Dallas came over, drove down on the ball, and knocked it out late. Late.
1: That's
0: got his hands
1: job,
0: in there.
1: Put his hand in there, knocked the ball. It was a great throw from the quarterback, and Dallas did exactly what he's supposed to do and make it happen.
0: 1:59 to go here in the third quarter, third down, and we'll call it 16 yards. And it feels like Greenwood hadn't even gotten first down in a quarter.
1: Knock on wood.
0: Here.
1: Jason.
0: Yeah. Yeah, well, that could have been the kiss of death
1: The announcer's curse.
0: That could be. We'll see if it holds true. Ball at the North Augusta 48-yard line.
1: I think we'll be all right.
0: Two receivers each side. Now Greenwood going to take another timeout. I'll tell you what else has happened here. We've had an extremely slow third quarter here.
1: The first quarter was very long as well, and the third quarter seems to be taking a while also.
0: Yep. Let's take a 30-second break. Greenwood third and long when we come back WGAC.
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0: Third down and long, Justison throws it. It is, boy, I tell you, North Augusta was in his face again. Javon Ryans along with Cervantes
6: right in the grill of Justinson, and he threw a wobbler over the middle that could have been intercepted again.
1: How about the game from Cervantes tonight? Wow, you know, having to step up with Big Josh Simpkins out this game.
6: I got us going to get

0: power four offers, mind you.
1: Has power four
0: have
1: offers.
0: Have four offers. You know, has power four offers.
1: And you're talking about a kid coming off, you know, and Cervantes has been playing. Now, I don't want to make it sound like he's come out of nowhere. He's been playing, but, I mean, what a game tonight. Kids stepping up, living up to that legacy name. I know his family's got to be very proud of him tonight.
0: As they should be.
1: Let's get loose, eh? Let's get loose here. Let's end this thing here.
0: Justison will punt it away.
1: He could do it now. I watched a lot of JV games last year when he it was almost like he was a cheat code. Another whistle. Goodness gracious. What are we doing?
0: They can't get the any kind of flow to this game.
1: Another delay of game? Goodness. Looks like we might be flipping it.
0: Yeah, some mass subs. End of the game for the Jackets.
1: You got to love these games, though. Let's get everybody on the field tonight. Make sure everybody gets a little hit on them.
0: Justison stands at his own 34-yard line. Good snap. Another more whistles.
1: I mean, it's not on us.
0: My word. A false start on Greenwood.
1: I mean, I didn't see it, but that didn't mean. But I mean, the same line judge didn't call an offsides on us. So
0: man,
1: I mean, I appreciate. I don't know who slipped him 20, but I appreciate it. Let's just let's kick it here.
0: This last 5 minutes has taken about 20 minutes to play. No whistle there. End over end kick again. Those are hard to catch. He puts it on the ground. Those are very hard to catch. Just knuckleballs. As Zay Harris did drop it for a second, but was able to recover it at the 24. And that's where North Augusta will trot out the offense with 1:46 to go here in the third quarter. See if North Augusta will run the football here.
1: Yeah, I think we're going to do what we do. We're going to run our offense.
0: Yeah.
1: We're going to run RPOs. And if the read is to throw, I think we'll throw.
0: Yeah.
1: You know. You got 84 in here again.
0: Yep.
1: Just throwing that out there.
0: Three receivers to the right. Tristan Anderson, the lone receiver to the left.
1: The safeties are way up again.
0: Yep.
1: This is the play to do it. There they go. Did we get them? We did get them, but I think they're not calling it.
0: Boy, I'd say they're having some issues trying to get the signal in there. Now I think they got the one they want.
1: Yeah, we're good here. We're good.
0: They're going to throw it.
1: Here it is.
0: Tillman back to throw, looking. Flush him out to the left, and he just throws it away. Over here on the near sideline.
1: But that's the difference between us having a senior and them having a sophomore.
0: Yep.
1: Our kid gets out, he throws it away, lives to fight another day, second and 10, whereas their kid, you know, took a sack behind the chains. So really smart play there by Colin. And he did dial it up. We had a big deep post route going on a play action pass there, but Greenwood did a great job. Their corner did a great job. So, again, kudos to them.
0: Second down and 10.
1: Little trips right here.
0: Yep.
1: Somebody's not lined up right.
0: Takes a snap, looking, firing, a little slant over the middle, caught, and then dropped. Zay Harris had it for a second, and then somebody came over there and knocked it out, and it'll be incomplete. Third down and 10.
1: They did get us. They did call that illegal formation. You know, on the wide side.
0: Okay, they did. Right. Yeah, I thought someone kind of a.
1: Yeah, we didn't have anybody on the line of scrimmage on the right side, and you got to do that. You got to have 7 men on the line of scrimmage. So somebody's just, you know, again, we got a lot of kids playing in right now that maybe haven't had all the reps or whatever it may be.
0: For sure.
1: And Zay's got to catch that ball, and he'll tell you that. You know, it looked like he just tried to body that one maybe a little too much. Some of our wide receivers sometimes get a little careless, and they try to catch it with their body. And they
0: we've done a much better job the other night than we have been.
1: Yeah, put your hands out there and snatch it with your hands and then tuck it and go. But they're going to decline this, I'm sure. Illegal formation. That's not the right call, but that's cool.
0: We've just been stagnant here. No one knows what they're doing. And
1: I know what I'm doing.
0: Heavens.
1: I'm having a blast. Jackets are up 35. No problems.
0: That's right. Not a problem in the world. They did decline it, though, like you said.
1: Yeah, it's fourth. This makes it third down here. Third and 10. Do we want to give that Bamberg score for honor of Kyle Smith?
0: Oh, man, I think we probably should.
1: Yeah, Bamberg was up at half, 55-0 on Barnwell.
0: Barnwell being competitive in that one.
1: Coach Brian Smith's not having a great evening tonight. Former North Greenville University head coach, former Strong Thurmond head coach, great man. Got a lot of love for him, but the War Horses are getting thumped by the Red Raiders tonight. Negative 11 yards in the first half is what I was told.
0: Goodness. And won't get it done. Takes a snap, drops back looking, firing, out route. Got a man there, Tristan Anderson. He caught it. First down, North Augusta. What a throw from Colin Tillman.
1: Great throw. It's a tough throw. It's a 15-yard, 12-yard out.
0: And Tristan, kind of falling backwards, too.
1: Tristan did a great job. He used his hands just like we just talked about. Wonderful execution there. Great job.
0: Good play there. And the Jackets will retain and extend this drive and get the clock moving.
1: Well, that's that's what happens when you establish yourself as a deep threat. You can really drive them off those out routes.
0: And then break it off and get
1: some,
0: yeah.
1: Break it off and sit down routes. The corner's got to respect.
0: Well, they're playing soft up on the right side of Tillman. Man, you got the...
1: I think we're going to run this one right here. That'd be my guess.
0: Under a minute to go here in the third quarter and running. They fake it. Oh, the ball's on the ground. Greenwood... Oh, somebody falls on it. Did Greenwood end up getting it?
1: We might have
0: got it back. At the 28? And they did. Tillman on the mesh. Got a little bit sloppy with the mesh there, and it goes on the ground, and Greenwood falls on it. And that's their second turnover of the night. The ball at the 29-yard line now of North Augusta.
1: It's good job there by some of his offensive linemen, the coaches, picking his head up. But he's got to let that mesh. He's got to let it go. You only have a certain amount of time before you got to pull it. You just got to make the decision. And on that case, I felt like they should have given the ball to Hatch. But hey, I'm not on the field. I'm not seeing what he's seeing. I don't even know the read keys, so I can't talk too much. But an excellent game, and he's gonna be disappointed with that play. But that's all right. We got a chance to rebound.
0: Tavion White in the game. They flood him to the left, firing on the run. Nearly intercepted. Oh man, they had a chance at it. Number 26 broke on that out route. Angelo Major, senior corner. Man, he had a crack at it.
1: He's got to bring that in. But that's all right. That's all right. That's a PBU, baby.
0: Yep.
1: It's a pass break.
0: That's right. Zatavion White, he got a live arm. But that one was inaccurate.
1: They've been rolling a lot.
0: Yeah.
1: And they're rolling to their non-dominant side. I'm very surprised by this. I mean, these are tough throws. This is a run play.
0: Oh, here they go. Just a QB sweeper on the left side. Gets the edge. Into the secondary he goes. And he's got a 12, 13-yard scamper. Deeper into Jacket territory to about the 17. And that's good enough for a Greenwood first down with 34 seconds to go here in the third quarter. North Augusta up 35-0. It's been all Jackets here tonight. But Greenwood, I think this is about as far as they've been.
1: No,
0: here
1: they
0: tonight.
1: Were further down.
0: In the five. That's the five, right. Yeah. That's right.
1: But you want to bow your neck here. You don't want to lose a shutout.
0: No. Takes a snap. Zatavion Wright around the right side. Gets the edge, and there goes the shutout. Five. He gets the front right corner. He's very close. They're going to have him in. No, they're going to say.
1: They gave him a touchdown.
0: Touchdown. Wow, they did. I'm surprised that, yeah.
1: Yeah, I mean,
0: this near side guy didn't call it, did he? I mean,
1: I don't think he's I don't want to say anything bad about the gentleman.
0: Yeah.
1: But he's not able to keep up with the play. We'll just say that.
0: And I don't think we had any starters there other than Des Davis on defense on that field for that one.
1: Hey,
0: a couple. No, I just wanted to make that known.
1: Yeah. But let me tell you something. Richard Bush and Coach Mack will be the first.
0: They'll still be upset.
1: The standard's the standard.
0: That's right.
1: Doesn't matter. The score.
0: Oh, the extra point is blocked. It was a low kick all the way. 21 seconds to go here in the third quarter. The point after fails. Jackets still leading at 35-6. They'll be on offense when we come back here on WGAC.
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0: Well, the Jackets turn it over. Ryan and Greenwood finally cashes in on a North Augusta mistake and fail on the extra point, but they're still down 29 points, 35-6. Jackets, hopefully they can bounce back here with a nice long drive, but Greenwood will kick it off. Will they dare maybe try to sneak a little onside here? I doubt it.
1: I don't know the positive of that, right?
0: I mean, right. No, I agree. I don't think it's It's likely, but I think North Augusta's got to be ready for it.
1: They've stopped the shutout, and that was probably one important thing that they were thinking, like, hey, we don't want to get shut out. You probably, you know, you want to hold them here. You want to win the fourth quarter if you're Greenwood, right?
0: Little short kick, left side, taken at the 21-yard line, across the 25. That's Tristan Anderson. Got to hang on to it. And he goes down at the 29-yard line with 13 seconds to go here in the third quarter.
1: Yeah, I mean, I'd like to see, you know, this is exactly like the time that I was talking about last week when against Lexington, where we just put it on the offensive line, and we just kind of ran a nice methodical drive, took 4 or 5 minutes, 6 minutes off the clock, you know, punched in the end zone, and then let's go. Let's do that. That's exactly what we're looking for here.
0: Ball at the 30-yard line on the right hash. See if this will be the last play of the third quarter. Tillman takes it, hands it off right side with Hatcher, and he gets it out to about the 33, and that will be the final play of the third quarter. At the end of three, North Augusta 35, Greenwood 6. Fourth quarter action when we come back after this one-minute timeout on WGAC.
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0: Back to start the fourth quarter. North Augusta leading big here at the Jackets Nest, 35-6. They flip sides of the field. Jackets now in this fourth quarter going to go left to right, away from the scoreboard. Give you some updated scores. Now Irmo up 105-0 in the fourth quarter.
1: There's absolutely no way that that's possible.
0: I agree.
1: I'm just being honest with you.
0: It's got to be. But it's 7-7. And there goes Hatcher right up the middle, breaking through tackles and still rumbling all the way out to the 44-yard line.
1: That's
0: goes Mr. Hatcher.
1: That's what we want to see right there.
0: Pickup of 11 yards there for the senior, and that's a North Augusta first down.
1: Yeah, the 109 is a glitch in the matrix.
0: Midland Valley 28, AC Flora 21, Fox Creek 35-14 on Dixie, and South Aiken beats Brooklyn Casey 30-20. That one is final.
1: Yeah, we definitely want to get into a situation here where we're able to just run the clock,
0: yep,
1: eat a good 5 or 6 minutes off this clock, and punch it in.
0: And there was a Greenwood player down with a cramp.
1: I think
0: yeah.
1: He's either crammed or he fell on top of Hatcher when he made the tackle. I couldn't really tell. Got the wind knocked out of him. But it looks like they're stretching him out, so it looks like a cramp.
0: Yeah, and we're looking at the
1: it's not cold outside. That is for sure.
0: We're going to go ahead and look at the temperature right now. I mean, look at this. We're talking about it's nearly 10 o'clock. It's almost 10 o'clock. It's 87, but feels like 99 still.
1: It feels amazing outside. You know, it's like the temperature when you walk outside, it just slaps you right across your face.
0: It is. It just hits you like a ton of bricks.
1: Yeah, but that's all right, though, because
0: We're in here. We're here in the AC.
1: AC Junior.
0: Yeah,
1: AC Junior.
0: That's right.
1: You know, but it's all right.
0: First and 10 Jackets at the 44.
1: But, yeah, great strong run there by Hatch. Good push by the O-line here. Let's just keep that kind of momentum going.
0: Two safeties over the top. Three receivers for the Jackets and a tight end. Tillman, handoff, left side with Hatcher, busting into the secondary again, and another 11-yard run there, and another first down for North Augusta, down to the 44 of Greenwood, and this is where you want to see him churn out the clock as well.
1: Yeah, no dancing here. There ain't no dancing up in here. This ain't a dance. Get in that hole, put your pads down, and run through some people.
0: Two receivers to the right, one to the left. Jacket starting to gash Greenwood in the run game.
1: You got to think their will is about to break.
0: Yeah. Takes a snap, hands it off. This time it's Hatcher going to bounce it out to the right side.
1: Great run.
0: And he is going to be pulled out of bounds over here right on the near sideline toward the North Augusta bench, right at about the 38 or so.
1: Sorry I jumped you there, but I mean,
0: he
1: made a phenomenal cut where he should have probably only had two or three, and he just kind of slipped by somebody and got another five or so.
0: Yeah, ended up getting 7 yards.
1: Great run
0: on the carry, and this is good for his confidence moving forward.
1: He's starting to round into shape here.
0: Takes a snap. Hatcher again, left side, picks his way through there. Like you said, right there. You know, didn't try to do anything special, but got the first down.
1: That's right. Don't bounce it. Just put your head down in there and go get 3-4 yards. Move the chains, baby. That's exactly right. That's exactly what you want. That's what you expect from your senior running back, right?
0: Yep.
1: That's what we're looking for. Right here for the offensive line, just keep the mo. They're all the defensive line from Greenwood got their hands on their hips. They're gassed. Just keep leaning on them, boys.
0: They creep up inside the box. They hand it off again. This time Greenwood wraps him up, stops him close to the line of scrimmage. He may have fallen forward for a yard, and they'll have him marked down at the 34. Next week at White Knoll, that's going to be another one that I'm looking forward to. Hadn't been there in a while. 5A school. Get a chance to go up there and play against a good program. And you know, it doesn't get any easier for the Jackets over these next few weeks. You got Aiken after that, and then you got to go to Irmo. Hand it off right up the middle again. They can't get Hatcher to the ground, and he finally gets pulled down around the 16. Jaden Hatcher running with a purpose here tonight. By far and away having his best game of this young season.
1: And that's what you're looking for right there is just, man, just breaking through tackles. And you know, this is exactly what we asked for last year, right? We wanted a tougher schedule this year.
0: Yep.
1: We wanted to know what it was like to get punched in the face early and then see how do we respond? How do we take it?
0: Tillman hands it again to Hatcher, gashing away down inside the 10 to the 6-yard line he goes. Another pickup of 10, 11, maybe even 12 yards on the play. Now it's first down and goal with 9 minutes to go here in the game.
1: That's exactly what the doctors ordered right here, baby. Great drive. Exactly what you're looking for.
0: Just chopping away at this Greenwood defense, breaking their will. Two receivers to the right, one to the left. Tillman in the gun. Hatcher was going to get the carry.
1: They called a timeout.
0: But Greenwood called a timeout to try to stop the bleeding here. We'll take a 30-second timeout with them. First and goal, Jackets, when we come back on WGAC.
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0: 8:51 to go here in the contest. 35-6 Jackets leading it here. Jason Lynn and Ryan Abel calling you the game from the nest. Big R.
1: What a great song that is, bringing us back in. A little Blind Melon.
0: I know, isn't that it? Blind Melon by...
1: That's Blind
0: Melon. By Melon, yeah, that's right, that's right.
1: No Rain, I think, is the name of the song.
0: Tillman hands it to Hatcher. Right side, cuts it back inside. Touchdown, North Augusta. Chalk up 6 for the Jackets. Hatcher with his second touchdown of the evening. One on the ground and one by way of the catch earlier in the game. And the Jackets putting the foot to the pedal here, and they stretch the lead back out to 35. They now lead it 41-6.
1: You know, I don't want to brag, Jason, but it's pretty much exactly what I said we needed to do.
0: Oh, man. What a
1: job.
0: Response.
1: Exactly right, right? You know, you could just feel that the offense got challenged after fumbling on the last drive. You know, a smooth, strong drive there, just all on the ground, too, I think.
0: Good snap, good hold. The kick is up there. I think he got it inside the left upright. Good. 42-6. DeGennaro has been perfect here tonight. 6 for 6 on extra points. Jackets put another one on the board. Greenwood will be on offense when we come back after this 30-second timeout on WGAC.
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0: 8:44 to go in the contest. Jackets tack on another touchdown here to go back up 36 points. And I suspect North Augusta will continue to funnel in and show the depth here on this sideline. Well earned. I might say, you talk about working in some 100-degree heat, getting those starters ready for this game, running those scout teams. Those guys have earned their right to get in the game.
1: Well, yeah, but, I mean, let's talk about some of the positive tonight. You know, made all of our extra points, had some pretty good punts. We did have one punt block. That was the only negative in the special teams. Had a couple of kickoffs, you know, and we've played a much cleaner game than they have for sure.
0: Yep.
1: I mean, 5 turnovers in the first half.
0: It just doesn't get much worse than that.
1: Yeah,
0: of course, you could have 6, but
1: and Greenwood is a very proud program.
0: Yes,
1: and this just wasn't their night. You know, things just did not kind of unraveled on them in the first half.
0: And I do think that's a good football team.
1: I think they're going to continue to get better, right? I think they're going to make some noise in their region. They're in a region with T.O. Hanna and Westside. T.O. Hanna beat Whitenall tonight, so Whitenall's now 0-3 on the year, so they're going to be.
0: And they've played some really good teams. Yeah.
1: Yeah, they've played Sumter. They got beat by AC Flora. So you got to think that we got a good shot next week. Want to stay healthy, get some of these kids back, and continue developing, continuing to get better. So that's all there is to it.
0: May River with a 56-38 win over Mountain View. Hadn't heard of them. They're out of Spartanburg.
1: Yeah, Mountain View Prep. Yeah,
0: is that a new school? Or?
1: No, it's not a new school. They had a running back last year that was pretty sporty. That ended up going to one of the Power 4 school. I can't remember which one. But yeah, they're a charter school up there in the Spartanburg area, Mountain View Prep. Yep. They should be 3A, I believe.
0: Second down and 12 after that negative 2-yard run. 2 in the backfield with Justison.
1: Yeah, got a lot of young kids in here, so give us some. Be a little patient.
0: Low snap, looking, firing deep down the middle of the field, and it is caught and then dropped. Oh, man, he had a chance at it. Not bad coverage here on the near sideline with number 27, Damari Rouse. But, man, you got to win that if you're Greenwood. Number 38 had a perfect ball dropped in there. I tell you, for some of the pressure that Justinson's been under tonight, he has made some pretty accurate throws, and that was another one.
1: Yeah, it looked like tonight they definitely decided to go with him a little more because they knew they were going to have to throw the football. And he's made a couple of really nice throws. That was a great throw.
0: Yep.
1: Just, you know,
0: Trey Price just could not hang on to it. Third down and 12
1: and look at all
0: for
1: the,
0: Greenwood.
1: Look at all the Jacket starters. Most of them are up on the sidelines cheering on the other teammates. That's exactly what you want to see is that kind of camaraderie.
0: Flag comes in around the 20-yard line. Let's see who this one's on. They continue to fire the flags out.
1: Offsides on us. Okay. I really wish that somebody would tell the umpire and the officials that they're not getting paid by the flag.
0: Yeah.
1: That would just be wonderful.
0: And they wind the clock.
1: And to be fair, that was Gene Robinson's joke, and I stole it from him.
0: They roll Justinson to the right side. They're coming on him. He throws a little comeback route, far sideline, caught, and he gets the first down. Or there's a flag back. Yep.
1: It's going to be a holding.
0: My Lord.
1: Listen.
0: I mean, it's every play.
1: I didn't see that one, but I tell you, I like that little play by Greenwood. It's a nice little play. I kind of wish that we.
0: Oh, no, it's.
1: Roughing the passer. Wow, I missed that entirely. But they've got a nice little play that I like. They're kind of – again, they're cutting the field in half, these young quarterbacks. They're only making them have to read one or two and then go.
0: Just on one side of the field.
1: That's right, yep. And the little comeback route, they know that we're –
0: It's hard to guard.
1: Well, they're just making sure that we don't get beat deep. Like, that's what we're calling right now is the defenses that are beaten deep, you know. So that's roughing the passer. That's the first down, and it's going to move them up to about the 40.
0: 42-6, North Augusta leading in here. And, it, you know, another thing, it takes 5 minutes to talk about it as well.
1: Yeah, I mean, Richard,
0: Ryan, I got to ask you, why don't you ever?
1: Looks thrilled on the
0: sidelines. Yeah, why don't it ever take this long in any other level of football? Why do you feel that way?
1: Well, I think there's a lot of reasons, and you know, Jim Richards is in the press box tonight. He's a wonderful official that used to officiate. They get a lot of grief. I'll tell you that right now. But there's not enough of them, in my opinion. I don't know how to solve that, and a lot of them are on the older side.
0: Yep.
1: And I mean that with all love, because I'm 44 and I'm not running out there in 100 degree heat. So all the love and respect to them. But you know, they can't make anybody happy. You know, it's a thankless, loveless job. There's no doubt about it. So I think that's what it is. I mean, you know, and I'm not really sure. I think they do everything by the district. Maybe I need to ask Jim Richards to find out the scoop.
0: First and 10 after the roughing the passer, ball all the way out to the 38 yard line now. Justison takes it. Quick stop route, far sideline, caught it into North Augusta territory to about the 47. Pick up of about 15 on the play before he is brought down.
1: And another thing, just on the officials, one more thing, Jason. You know, in college level, there's, you know, 8 or 9 on the field. Out here right now, we have 6.
0: Right.
1: So they're being asked to cover multiple things, watch multiple things at multiple levels. They're humans, right? So they're going to miss things. They're going to do their best. All in all, I think they do a great job.
0: Hand it off to the left side. There's a big gash. 40, 35, and all the way down to the 33-yard line goes Hamilton for the Eagles, and that's another Greenwood first down. And they've been able to move it on their last two drives.
1: Let's let the clock run, baby. That's all that matters right here. Nobody get hurt. Keep the clock running. Running in a couple other players. Who's that coming in there? Is it 97, 87? I can't see.
0: Yeah, I thought it said 47.
1: I'm old, and I need to go see Dr. Potter.
0: Yep, number 47. Logan Jones, senior linebacker, into the game for the Yellow Jackets.
1: Shout out Miles Potter.
0: Yep.
1: North Augusta graduate and a local sponsor for the Yellow Jacket program. Much love to you, Miles.
0: Another bad snap. Swings it out wide to the right side. Caught, gets the far side. They're going to throw a flag in from the secondary as he scores a touchdown on the far side of the field. But a flag comes in. Back at the 18-yard line, let's check the call.
1: I can't imagine what it is.
0: Look like a holding.
1: It can't be a hold. It's 10 yards down the field. It's got to be OPI, maybe?
0: Or maybe a lineman down the field.
1: Maybe.
0: Because it took forever for him to pick up the ball after another bad snap.
1: And that's a shame, because that was a wonderful throw.
0: Yeah. Right in stride, too.
1: Led him perfectly. I mean, he doesn't score without that throw. Let's see what they called here.
0: Holding, okay.
1: How do you call holding
0: from the
1: 10 yards down the field from the back judge?
0: Yeah.
1: But, hey, baby, I'll take it. Move them back. Move them back. Move them back way back.
0: That's right.
1: as Pat Carpenter used to.
0: That's right.
1: I'm throwing out all kind of shout-outs right here, Jay. I don't even care right now.
0: So where the holding took place, I think they gain yards, maybe.
1: That's wild.
0: Isn't that crazy how that worked?
1: I've never seen that.
0: You don't see that very often.
1: But, hey, listen.
0: It was a touchdown.
1: That's right. That's exactly right. What is it, a first down?
0: Yep. 6:41. Justison takes a snap, looking right side. They flush him out, throws it off his back foot. Dangerous throw, probably going to be a flag. There it is. He fell down. He just falls down, and it's an automatic flag.
1: I don't think that was catchable based off where he was. I don't love it.
0: All you got to do is fall down.
1: There was some contact.
0: Mm.
1: I need Jim Richards, we need to put you on headset like they got Matt Austin on the SEC football games. Be like, Jim, what you think about that? And we just pop it on your head.
0: So, Justison throws it off of his back foot with 6.5 minutes to go here in the fourth quarter. It's 10 minutes past 10 o'clock, too.
1: I know, it's past my bedtime. I got to go to Columbia tomorrow. That's right, so, baby. I'm on the headset, Happy Jack. Go Gamecocks and Jackets.
0: All the way down to the 16-yard line the ball goes.
1: Yeah, Clemson's got a big game tomorrow, too, against the semi-pro team of LSU.
0: Yep.
1: Should be fun.
0: Two receivers to the right side, one to the left. Justison looking, Quick stop, left side, in and out of the hands of his receivers around the 12-yard line, and complete.
1: Is that 38 again? That was his second drop. Yep. That was 38.
0: Good-looking receiver. But hands have not been there the last couple times the ball's been thrown his way.
1: It's like the guy from Necessary Roughness.
0: Oh, yeah. Stone hands. Don't throw it to Stone.
1: Anyways, we're getting off topic.
0: I know. Second down to 10. Jackets bring some heat up the middle. They give it around the right side with Lee. And good tackle from behind. Stays in bounds. And about a 9-yarder. That was number 21, Cassidy Lee, as we approach the 6-minute mark here in the fourth quarter. Third down and 2 coming for Greenwood. Can the Eagles find another touchdown here?
1: Come on, defense.
0: Oh, the ball is snapped horrendously again. The quarterback, Justinson, gets the left side, and he scores. Touchdown, Greenwood. How about that? The ball literally rolled to the quarterback. It wasn't short hopped. It rolled to him. I've never seen a snap worse than that.
1: Well, like I said earlier, he's a great second baseman or shortstop.
0: Holy. Really, I mean, that has got to be the fifth one that's rolled to him.
1: Maybe more.
0: I mean, it was.
1: Got a lot of young jackets out there.
0: And, yeah.
1: Just got beat to the corner.
0: 42-12, extra point pending. Number 89 puts the foot to it, and it is good. And that was. Actually, they don't have number 89 on here, unless they got it in your program. But anyway.
1: Let's look at their dossier that they gave us.
0: Yeah, that was. 5:50 to go here in the contest. 42-13. Jackets on offense when we come back after this 30-second timeout. WGAC.
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0: 5:50 to go here in the contest. North Augusta still very much in control of this one, 42-13. But Greenwood tacks on a touchdown there and gets a little bit closer. But both teams kind of looked like they forgot what side of the field they were on.
1: Well, it's past everybody's bedtime, Jason.
0: It's getting there, too. 10:15, man, it's getting late. So, let's see.
1: I'll tell you later, Jason.
0: All right.
1: Wonderful times.
0: Yep. So, I believe it is.
1: Did you tell everybody who the kicker was?
0: No.
1: Max Rice.
0: Max Rice, that is the one, a freshman who made that kick. Looked like he didn't get much on it, but it was enough to get over the crossbar there.
1: Hey, it ain't a beauty contest.
0: Puts the foot to it. What a catch there. Yeah, at the 25. And then returns it, nearly had it stripped from him, still on his feet. They can't get him down to the ground. Wow, that was one of the most interesting returns I've ever seen. He kind of got pinball back and forth between like 5 yards of space. And that was
1: Jay Abraham, number 24.
0: Yeah, number 24 Abraham, one of the H-backs and a specialist.
1: I watched him a lot on JV.
0: And here he comes, Brantley.
1: Yeah, here we go. I watched Abraham a lot on JV last year, and he was just like that for the JV. He was very difficult. He doesn't like getting hit. So he does his best to juke and jive. It was a good little player.
0: So now we got a timeout in the field.
1: Well, I think it's the hydration break, maybe.
0: Hydration break, and we'll take a one-minute break with them. 5.5 minutes to go in the game. 42-13 Jackets. We'll be back after this timeout on WGAC.
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0: 5:15 to go here in the contest. Second down and 20. Snap got a little bit away from new quarterback Brantley Williams. Hands it off inside, and that's Kirksey, who's driven backwards and more negative yards here.
1: Looks like Greenwood's got in still some of their starters. It looks like maybe, yeah. but we'll get to see what we want, and that's the C-19 sling it.
0: Yeah, Brantley Williams throws it well, but right now you ain't got a lot of plays in your playbook for third.
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0: Landon Sweat will punt it away with 4 minutes to go here. Stands with his heels on the 7-yard line, drives this one. Man, what a flip of the field there from Landon Sweat. That one rolls all the way down to the 20-yard line, and he punted it from the 7. Great punt there, great flip of the field, and that's where Greenwood will come out and start first and 10, and we'll leave it right here. Just impressed with this performance tonight from the Jackets. I think we've said it several times here that just what North Augusta needed. They kind of gritted and grinded out that win against Lexington last week. Tip your cap to the Wildcats, but North Augusta did what they needed to do there late in that third and then again in the fourth. But played a good, clean game here. I know they got a little bit sloppy here toward the end as they've started to get some subs in. But, man, they've stood on some business here tonight against a good football program.
1: Yeah, and that's what you're looking for. I mean, in the third quarter, I think we kind of found some things last week against Lexington. And, you know, tonight, I just want to finish. I want to see the kids finish strong. You know, I don't want to see them give up any more points. 42-13 sounds way better.
0: Oh, well, what a tackle on the far side of the field. We got to get that young man his accolade.
1: That was a lick right there.
0: That was on the big athletic quarterback, number 26, who made that stop. Angelo Major.
1: Yeah. Dropped a pick earlier, but he just made up for it.
0: Man, he sure did. 3.5 minutes and rolling here in the fourth quarter.
1: But I know the coaches want to see these young kids play well, and the reserves, the guys are out there every day in practice, you know, putting in the time just like everybody else, trying to make their teammates better. And this is their chance to make a name for themselves, you know.
0: Takes a snap. White going to throw it. Quick stop right over here. Hey, there's a catch there from 38 right at the sticks. So see if they're going to have him just a little bit shy. He needed the 30 and only got it to the 29.
1: So it should be third down?
0: Yep. Under 3 minutes now to go here in the game. 42-13, Jackets leading it. Let's go check in on the score, see if we have an update. As they have it right side, and they're running around the right side, and there we go. That's not good. That's a flag there. Well, So that's a little bit disappointing. One of the North Augusta players is going to have to come off the field. They've gotten a little bit of a tangle, and that's going to be a 15-yard penalty.
1: Well, maybe it might be offsetting. I mean, it's not like the Greenwood
0: player. Well, it could be. You're right. It could have been.
1: It's not like the Greenwood player was, you know, sitting there quietly in prayer.
0: Right. That's right. That was good. That was good. I got to hand that one to you.
1: And that's not a reference to a movie.
0: That was, no, that was just right out of your right out of the back pocket there.
1: Yeah, it's offsetting. That's good. That, and I think that's the right
0: call.
1: I mean,
0: call.
1: Obviously, listen, on our side, we have to be more disciplined. We have to be smarter. We don't need to be getting involved in any of that foolishness. But
0: so offsetting penalties, 2:42 to go here in the game.
1: Rod Greenway says it was foolishness, and I agree with him.
0: I would agree wholeheartedly.
1: Technically, I said it, and he agreed. So either way, he's smarter than me. Everybody knows that. Let's finish well, boys. Come on. Finish smart. Finish well. Only 2.5.
0: Chapin and Aiken tied at 14 apiece. Takes a snap, looking left side, firing on an underneath route. Oh, man. Someone nearly had him a pick six. 27. Damari Rouse broke on that quick little stop route. Working against number 38, Trey Price, who tried just a quick little 2-3 yard stop, and Rouse broke on it. And I tell you, he nearly had himself a touchdown.
1: You know, that's the second interception that we've dropped tonight.
0: Yep.
1: And I'm not going to call that one, man. Maybe that's a little unfair. I might not call that one a drop, but he definitely
0: he had a play on it.
1: He's going to be thinking about that one and dreaming about that one for a while.
0: Great play there by Rouse.
1: But it's a PBU, baby.
0: Takes a snap, hand it off underneath.
1: There we go.
0: And North Augusta floods there, gets there. 44 gets him down to the ground.
1: We fumbled.
0: That's Colin Myers.
1: He fumbled. We have the football.
0: Oh, they're going to say he fumbled. Yes, he did. Another one, the sixth turnover. I thought his progress was stopped.
1: There we go.
0: But the ball came out late, the Jackets will get the football back.
1: 41, it looked like maybe 44 made
0: the stop. 44, Colin Myers.
1: Attaboy, Colin.
0: So Colin Myers with a great play there, and the Jackets will take over first and 10.
1: Yeah, and Greenwood's out of timeout, so we can just kneel this thing out if we want to.
0: At the Greenwood 34, there's no way we're kneeling it, right? We're going to try to score again.
1: Well, listen, 19's
0: I'd like to kneel
1: it. Yeah, 19's earned the right to throw the ball.
0: That's right.
1: So let's see what
0: happens. High snap, and now he's going to keep it around the left side.
1: Let's
0: he's got some wheels, 25, 20, and he's run out of bounds on the far side. And they're going to say they're going to have him marked down at the 19-yard line.
1: White hats, we ran out of bounds.
0: Oh, yeah, he wants to keep it moving. I think he's had enough.
1: He's ready to go home.
0: He has had enough. He doesn't understand why no one's kneeling the ball either, right?
1: Well, maybe he heard that the chili dogs are a dollar.
0: That's right.
1: That's what I'm thinking.
0: First down and 10, Jackets at the 19-yard line with a minute 45 and rolling. Eagles cannot stop it again.
1: I kind of would just like him to knee it out here, but I don't think that's
0: Williams high snap, and they just get to him and slam him down to the ground at the 25-yard line, and that one's a little bit of an adjustment. I mean, let's just call it as it is from Colin Tillman.
1: It's a new center, though, I think. So, I mean, it's a new center.
0: No
1: so
0: doubt.
1: He's used to snapping at that level.
0: All right.
1: It's a bold strategy.
0: Yeah, it is. We'll see if it pays off. Second down, and we'll call it 15 now as we wind down toward a minute to go in the game. Two receivers to the right, one to the left. Brantley Williams takes the snap.
1: There we go.
0: Hands it off with Kirksey. Looked like they got a piece of his face mask, but they did not see it that way, and he'll go to the ground, and it'll bring up third down and 15. May have gotten it back to the line of scrimmage. I think you just got to snap it one more time, Mr.
1: Hallelujah.
0: Abel.
1: Hallelujah. And then the Jackets win, and that's all that matters, baby. Let's move forward to next week.
0: And then we can get this, put this one behind us. Third down and long. Unless we, of course, throw it here. Hard snap count. 15 on the play clock. Two receivers to the right, one to the left. Could be the final snap of the game. Brantley Williams, they are going to throw it. Takes a snap. Oh, he takes a big shot. He had a man out there. Brantley Williams.
1: I'm going to be honest with you. I don't love it. I'm just going to be honest. I mean, the kids worked really hard in practice.
0: That's right.
1: And he has an opportunity to play.
0: I mean, Brantley Williams just took an absolute missile shot.
1: He got
0: right there. And he made a good throw. But number five, Bryson Coates laid a lick on him, and now the clock has stopped with 16 seconds left, and it's fourth down, and now they're going to run a field goal.
1: Okay.
0: Unit out there to try to get DeGennaro maybe some confidence here, as it's going to be a 41-yard try from just inside the left hash. Timeout taken here by North Augusta.
1: Greenwood doesn't have any time.
0: No, they're gonna run the clock.
1: Okay,
0: the clock
1: good.
0: Is running.
1: That's good.
0: And I think that will be.
1: Are they running the clock? What are we doing? The clock is running, but is it supposed to be?
0: Oh, okay. Okay, I thought so. Yep. All right. 7 seconds. So this will probably be the final play of the game here.
1: Well, you know,
0: this is interesting. You don't see it happen like this very often. Usually, that would have been the last game. They run it out in the clock, and they're shaking hands right now. But we threw it there.
1: So there's two sides here. You know, obviously, you know, you want to run it out and be done. The other side is, like, these kids, you know, they've practiced hard. They, you know, this might be the only time 19 gets in the game the whole year, right?
0: Right. It could be. So yeah. But we are running the field goal kicker out there.
1: Opportunity for him to score a touchdown. Well, you know, is DeGennaro's first name Jacob, right?
0: Yeah. Yep.
1: Yeah. I mean, he hasn't hit one all year.
0: I'd like to see him make one.
1: It's a low pressure situation. Maybe he can get some mojo back.
0: Yeah.
1: I don't necessarily say that this
0: we're
1: is
0: gonna need him.
1: This isn't what I would do, but
0: yeah.
1: I'm not getting paid to be the head football coach
0: right.
1: of Augusta High School.
0: 41-yarder, Landon Sweat will hold. Good snap, good hold. The kick is up there. He's got plenty of leg, and it is good. He made it his time. Oh, time didn't expire, and it did. That will be the final play of the game. North Augusta tacks on 3 more points. Aaron, at the end of this one, they win it 45-13. Huh, that was an interesting end of the game.
1: Great job by whoever was running the clock. Just
0: that's
1: want to
0: right.
1: throw a little shout-out to the clock operator.
0: That's right.
1: It was a wonderful job getting us out of here.
0: And that will be the final play. We will take a one-minute break. We'll come back and wrap things up here on the post-game show here on WGAC.
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0: Back here to wrap things up here on WGAC, home of North Augusta football. North Augusta, a big winner tonight, 45-13, one that ended kind of strangely with the Jackets kicking a field goal up 29. As time expired, but nonetheless, Jackets controlled this thing from start to finish, and really the big story of the night, 6 turnovers for Greenwood, 2 for North Augusta, so 8 combined, but North Augusta, the defense has just played so good through these first 3 games. They set the tone of the game. Colin Tillman made some big throws, and the receivers held on to it tonight, and I think that was the difference in the game.
1: Yeah, I think I only remember like maybe 1 or 2 drops. I remember one specifically, but I'm not going to say the young man's name because there's no point for that. You know, yeah, I mean, I think there's a lot of great takeaways that we can take tonight. We've got a young man, Tristan Anderson, got his first touchdown. Number 11.
0: Aiden Lee
1: got his first touchdown tonight.
0: And then also number 14, Nolan Rollins, got his first touchdown. So 3 kids.
1: Jaden got his first touchdown of the year. So did Colin throw 4 touchdown passes?
0: He did.
1: Wow.
0: Yeah.
1: Colin Tillman with a ball game.
0: Yep.
1: Great job. You know, the offensive line, my favorite drive of the whole game, though, we're up 35-6. We needed to make the drive. We needed to smoke, and we just ran it right down their throats.
0: That was after a turnover, too.
1: That was after they scored.
0: Was that after they scored? Okay, yeah, that's what it was.
1: Right after we just turned the ball over, then they scored on
0: that's
1: the short
0: right.
1: field, and then we ran it right down their throat, which is exactly what I was looking for in that situation. Great answer.
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0: Expect them to be ready to roll next week. And North Augusta, hopefully, will get some of these guys that were out tonight. I mean, you lose a guy like Josh Simpkins, Derek Thurman, not available. Two big defensive starters there. Those are two defensive guys, impact players for you. You don't get those against a team like Greenwood. Hey, no problem, though, right? The next guy up filled in nicely. Cervantes cannot say enough about his play tonight. Like
1: yeah,
0: you said, he plays anyway, but he's one of the defensive players of the game, no doubt about it. And then the play of the game, Dez Davis at the just inside the five-yard line, second and goal. Busted play. The quarterback tries to keep it, and Dez Davis just simply took it from him. I mean, you don't see that play very often where you just rip it. Usually, you know, someone else gets you to the ground, but he ran it 96 yards for a touchdown, and I mean, he ran away from everybody.
1: Yeah, I mean, the kid's 6'3", 6'4", 230 pounds, and he runs a 4'6", 4'5", 40. And honestly, when I saw him breaking away with the ball, you could go back and listen. I said, that's Dez. Ain't nobody catching Dez.
0: Yeah, that's right.
1: Touchdown. Touchdown. He was on like R30 at that point. But great game. He had to, I would say him and Cervantes probably share the player, defensive player of the game. And you could argue that Dez is the overall player of the game because I know he also had at least one sack that I can remember.
0: Yep.
1: But I don't know. I'd probably have to give it to Colin, the senior. Four touchdown passes. He probably threw for around 250, 260.
0: Yeah.
1: Great, absolutely great game, but it's about improving. It's about improvement. It's about getting better and getting better each and every week. You know, last year, Thurman came here. We beat them. They went on to win the state championship game. This year, we go up there. Things don't work out the way we do. We learned a lot about ourselves, who we are. Come back. We're getting better. We're growing. And that's what it's all about. The standard's the standard. Let's keep going.
0: Absolutely. You go up there. You don't play as good as you hope. At Strom Thurmond. Now we've won two in a row against two solid programs, Lexington and Greenwood, and you're going to get a third one in a row next week, and I'm looking forward to it. Ryan, I appreciate you joining me up here,
1: hey,
0: my friend.
1: Man.
0: It was like we never missed a beat, my man. 15 years, I can't believe it's been that long, but this certainly won't be your last time. There will be other times, and I certainly appreciate you helping me out,
1: appreciate
0: my man.
1: It, man. Go Jackets.
0: And thank you to Beasley. Thank you to Michelle back at the station, and thank you to everybody who listened in from afar. We just enjoy each and every Friday we get to do this. Until next week, I'm Jason Lynn, Ryan Abel saying so long from the Jackets Nest at North Augusta High School. Jackets a winner, 45-13 over Greenwood. We'll see you next week in the Midlands at White Knoll right here on WGAC.
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3: A mistrial. I'm Deborah Valentine, Fox News. The Lindsay Clancy triple murder trial ends in a mistrial after a single juror allegedly refused to budge. Fox's Brian Yannis reports from Plymouth, Massachusetts.
4: This jury sent a final note saying that, quote, with a heavy heart, they could not reach a unanimous decision in deciding whether or not Lindsay Clancy was criminally responsible for killing her three children. After court, District Attorney Tim Cruz said the trial was not about the mental health care system. It was about Clancy's three children, Cora, Dawson, and Callan. The DA would not say if they're going to retry the case, but he said this.
5: The facts are Lindsay Clancy killed her three children, and the evidence suggested to us that she was in control of her actions when she committed those homicides.
4: Clancy's attorney, Kevin Reddington, filed an emergency appeal to the state's Supreme Judicial Court to try to stop today's mistrial declaration. It was denied.
3: It's unclear if there will be a retrial. Clancy remains held at Tewksbury Hospital in Massachusetts. A California LGBTQ activist is under arrest after allegedly threatening President Trump. Here's Fox's Matt Finn.
6: Federal investigators say this anti-Trump activist called the White House Correspondents' Dinner shooter a hero and used his social media platforms to make repeated calls for President Trump to be killed. A federal indictment reads that in March, Benjamin Azariah Southworth posted a video on Instagram and said, "Kill Donald Trump, kill that mother-blanking pedophile in the White House, kill that traitor of the United States Constitution." The federal complaint reads the suspect has a personal website that sells Kill Trump stickers. Southworth says he's been nominated for an award from the gay community and calls himself an artivist.
3: Southworth is facing federal charges. 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
6: Deadlocked. I'm Deborah Valentine, Fox News. Massachusetts Judge William Sullivan declaring a mistrial in the triple murder trial of Lindsey Clancy. Fox's Brian Yenis with the latest from Plymouth.
7: District Attorney Tim Cruz said this trial was not about the mental health care system. It was about Clancy's three children, Cora, Dawson, and Callan. The state Supreme Court denied a defense emergency appeal to stop the mistrial. Clancy's attorney, Kevin Reddington, argued the judge should have replaced a lone holdout juror who had doubt but refused to follow the law on reasonable doubt. Reddington says the jury was split 11-1 for acquittal and later blasted that holdout male juror outside court. The DA has not said if they will retry this case, but in the meantime, Lindsey Clancy remains at the psychiatric hospital until that decision is ultimately made.
6: Clancy remains at the Tewksbury Hospital, a state-run medical and psychiatric facility, awaiting a status hearing in the case that is scheduled for September 29th. A one-time gay Christian podcaster from Los Angeles is charged with making repeated social media threats against President Trump.
8: Federal investigators say this anti-Trump activist hailed the White House Correspondents' Dinner shooter as a hero and used his social media platforms to make repeated calls for President Trump to be killed. A federal indictment reads that in March, Benjamin Azariah Southworth posted a video on Instagram and said, "Kill Donald Trump, kill that mother-blanking pedophile in the White House, kill that traitor of the United States Constitution." The federal complaint reads the suspect has a personal website that also sells Kill Trump stickers. He also allegedly posted a video of himself transporting into the Oval Office and raising a knife to the president. Southworth is federally charged with threats against the president, cyberstalking, and harassing communications.
6: Fox's Matt Finn reporting. 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
4: Reaches an impasse. I'm Roxanne Evans, Fox News. The judge in the Massachusetts trial declared a mistrial today after the jury failed again to reach a verdict in Lindsay Clancy's court case for strangling her three young children to death, something she admitted. Fox's Brian Yannis outside the courthouse in Plymouth.
5: After 40 hours of deliberations over 6.5 days, this jury delivered a final note saying that with a heavy heart, they could not reach a unanimous decision as to whether Lindsay Clancy was criminally responsible for killing her three children. Clancy's attorney, Kevin Reddington, filed an emergency appeal to the state's Supreme Judicial Court to try to stop today's mistrial declaration. It was denied. Reddington claimed the judge should have investigated and replaced a lone male juror who Reddington says was identified in a jury note as someone who had doubt but refused to follow the law on reasonable doubt. Reddington said the jury was split 11-1 in favor of acquitting Clancy.
4: Prosecutors must decide whether to try Clancy again. Meantime, she does remain at a psychiatric hospital. A watchdog report alleges President Trump's former labor secretary drank on the job, misused funds, and oversaw a toxic work environment.
6: A report from the Labor Department's Office of Inspector General alleges former labor secretary Lori Chavez-Dreamer engaged in an inappropriate relationship with a member of her security detail and repeatedly directed staff to perform personal tasks on government time. It also accuses her of inappropriately combining personal and official travel, of violating the department's alcohol policies, and failing to report gifts. The report cites more than 500 documents, images, and videos, and includes interviews with dozens of current and former department staffers. Kristen Goodwin, Fox News.
4: Chavez-Dreamer resigned in April. 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
8: Trial declared. I'm Deborah Valentine, Fox News. After 7 weeks of courtroom drama and 6 days of deliberations, the Lindsey Clancy triple murder trial ends in a mistrial. Fox's Chanley Painter.
9: The judge's decision came after jurors said they could not reach a unanimous verdict. Before that, Clancy's legal team tried to remove a juror they insisted wasn't following the court's instructions, but the judge refused to intervene. The defense also lost a last-minute appeal to Massachusetts' highest court, clearing the way for a mistrial to be declared. Under Massachusetts law, a mistrial doesn't end the case. Prosecutors can retry Clancy, pursue a plea deal, or even drop the charges, though that is very unlikely. The next key date is September 29th, when prosecutors are expected to reveal their next move.
8: Clancy admits to killing her children, but claims that postpartum psychosis made her not criminally responsible. A one-time gay Christian podcaster from Los Angeles is charged with making repeated social media threats against President Trump.
10: Federal investigators say this anti-Trump activist hailed the White House Correspondents' Dinner shooter as a hero and used his social media platforms to make repeated calls for President Trump to be killed. A federal indictment reads that in March, Benjamin Azariah Southworth posted a video on Instagram and said, kill Donald Trump, kill that mother-blanking pedophile in the White House, kill that traitor of the United States Constitution. The federal complaint reads the suspect has a personal website that also sells Kill Trump stickers. He also allegedly posted a video of himself transporting into the Oval Office and raising a knife to the president. Southworth is federally charged with threats against the president, cyberstalking, and harassing communications.
8: Fox's Matt Finn reporting. Missouri is appealing to the U.S. Supreme Court after the state's highest court blocked a Trump-backed new congressional map and ordered a statewide vote in November on it. 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
9: It really is a pleasure to welcome Nota Begay III to the Augusta Golf Show for the very first time.
10: One of my philosophies that I approached my rookie year with was that I wanted to play as many practice rounds with veterans, and I wanted to learn as much as I could from those that had sort of come before me. And Payne was one of those guys. He was a major championship winner. He played well in the Ryder Cup. He sort of performed his best in the biggest moments. And that's the kind of stuff that I wanted to emulate.
9: We're talking to Scott McCarron here on the Augusta Golf Show. Who takes a flashlight to look at it? And then who decides to pick at something like that?
11: Well, I don't know. I'll tell you what, John, I'm glad I did, because if I would have just kept and not done anything about it and just said, oh, just sore throat, it'll go away in a couple of weeks. My biggest thing is early detection, and that saved my life.
9: Hey, hi, morning. Welcome to this week's Augusta Golf Show. I'm John Patrick. Thanks for being here this morning. I know it's early, but remember, on the Saturdays that you're not up this early, just a reminder, we repeat the program Sunday afternoons at 3. Maybe that's easier on your schedule. Of course, these days, a lot of different ways to listen to the program. 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Oh, hey, before I tell you about this morning's program, I just want to take a moment and give a shout out to one of the guests from last week's show. Had Stephen Alker on the program following his win at the Boeing Classic. Well, all Stephen did last week was win again, this time at the Ally Challenge. So congratulations, Stephen. Way to go. Keep it up. All right, let me tell you about the program this morning. We're into that part of the season when the team events take center stage. Now, it's not a Ryder Cup year, but it's a Solheim and President's Cup year. Solheim Cup is next week in the Netherlands. Golf Week's Beth Ann Nichols will be here to offer up a preview of next week's matches. And then the President's Cup is the last weekend of this month. But earlier this week, captains Snedeker and Ogilvy chose their captain's picks. We'll discuss their choices and more when Rex Hoggard from Golf Channel joins me. So that's the show for this week. We'll talk about the Solheim Cup. We'll talk about the President's Cup. As always, I'll let you know where to find the golf on TV this weekend. Not a lot of it. If there's time this morning, as he's gearing up for Monday Night Football, our friend Joe Buck from ESPN will tell us why he loves the game of golf. Coming up, Rex Hoggard on the President's Cup. But first, Beth Ann Nichols and the Solheim Cup. Stay right there. Thank you for being here this morning. 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Here, news, talk, information, WGAC.
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9: 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I'm John Patrick. 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Her focus is the LPGA. Beth is also a Golf Channel contributor. She is headed for the Netherlands for next week's Solheim Cup, but before she goes, she's here with us. Pleasure to welcome Beth Ann Nichols back to the Augusta Golf Show. How are you, BA?
18: I am doing well. I'm thinking I might need to get on a bike here pretty soon to prepare for next week.
9: I'm assuming the ratings for the Solheim Cup will be larger than an LPGA tournament, have been. Is that simply USA, USA? Is that why they're larger?
18: You know, I mean, I think this is, people love match play. I mean, and I think, you know, this event has such great history and controversy. Mm-hmm. People, you know, love to root for their country, undoubtedly. And so I think, you know, as the Ryder Cup has gotten bigger, you know, the Solheim Cup has gotten bigger. And my reference to the bike, speaking of controversy, of course, the bus debacle was a huge storyline a couple years ago here in Virginia. And the spectators will all be riding bikes. Thousands and thousands of spectators will arrive at Bernardus Golf via bike. So it will be an extraordinary spectacle. And I can't wait for it.
9: But that's because that's what they do there, right?
18: That's what they do. But legitimately, you know, when you buy a ticket, you tick a box. Would you like a bike or do you want to take the shuttle? So there will be, you know, thousands and thousands of bikes there for people who aren't Dutch, you know, who not, you know, they'll of course bring their own bike. But for, you know, people flying in who, you know, haven't been on a bike and you know, who knows how long, and they will enjoy the scenic ride past the cows and the pastures, and it'll be a spectacle.
9: Which box did you click?
18: Well, I want to do it once. Okay. I'm a little worried about doing it with my computer on my back, sure. I will be honest. But I do want to. So I'm like, well, maybe I can like take my stuff via shuttle and then go back and ride. I'm like, what do I do on the first day? Because I want to be on the first tee, right?
9: Sure.
18: From the beginning, but I also want to be there when the chaos starts at the bike shack.
9: You mentioned Ryder Cup. It has been 11 years since we won on foreign soil in the Solheim Cup. Is that as big a challenge for Team USA as in the Solheim Cup as it is for the Ryder Cup?
18: Oh, yeah, 100%. And when you think about what happened in 2015, you know, the thing that spurred on the dramatic comeback was again, the controversy with Suzanne Pedersen and Jimmy Gate. And Allison Lee, the player who picked up the ball in that moment, that of course Suzanne said, wait, I didn't give her the putt. She's the only player on this team, this USA team, who's been on a team that's won overseas. And that was really important to Angela Stanford to have somebody in the room. Of course, Allison qualified on her own, but, to be able to say, you know, I know what this feels like. We've done this before. You know, and I know Angela has spent some time talking to, you know, the past captains who've won overseas, Betsy King and Julie Inkster and Judy Rankin, to try to glean all the nuggets that she can from them. But you know, it's definitely a tough road to climb. I mean, and the Europeans, even when there are some faces that, you know, are new or you don't know too much about, or you think that they look weaker on paper, they find something because they're just so cohesive that makes them really tough to beat.
9: See, I think they look formidable. Talk a little bit, for those who may not be that familiar, talk a little bit about Team Europe.
18: Well, you know, Team Europe has a core of players who have been around for a little bit now. You know, crazy to think that Charlie Hall is one of the, you know, the veterans on the team. She is the veteran, along with Carlotta Segondo. They're the two that have played the most. You know, but, and so you put the two of them and then a rookie in Lottie Woad, the highest ranked player on the team, with Charlie, two top 10 players in the world on Europe's team. Lottie's a rookie in name only. She will be a quiet leader on that team, no doubt. And I wouldn't be surprised at all if she played all five sessions. So, you know, and then of course you have Leona Maguire who hasn't played, you know, extremely well this season, but is the lioness who's kind of made for this event and the type of player that, you know, you expect to find another gear, you know, during Solheim Cup week. So, you know, then there, you know, Maya Stark and Lynn Grant, you know, grew up together playing match play together. And, you know, they're always a formidable pair, but then there are a few new names. There are three of the captain's picks were rookies, who, you know, Mimi Rhodes hasn't played great this year, but is a, you know, is a strong player coming out of England, played at Wake Forest, is the kind of player that we've seen in the past make big putts when it matters, whether it's at the Curtis Cup or Q School or on the LET. And one of the longest players in golf will be exciting to watch, Julia Lopez Ramirez from Spain, who played in that final group alongside Maya Stark at the Women's Open at Erin Hills. So, you know, it's there are some new faces, but, you know, I think Anna Nordqvist will prove to be a really good captain. She's kind of a no-nonsense person, not big on drama, very organized, will have put a lot of thought into the details.
9: We're talking with Beth Ann Nichols here on the Augusta Golf Show. Okay, Team USA, first, what's the status of Angel Yin?
18: Right, the million-dollar question. So Angel Yin, of course, disappeared, fell off the map the whole summer practically, and it wasn't until recently that we found out exactly, you know, a little bit more of what was going on. She's had some GI issues, some stomach issues that have basically kept her out of competition for 2 months, and she returned at the FM championship. She and Angela Stanford talked and was like, basically, look, if she can't play in Boston, you know, at least once, you know, it's unlikely that she's going to go over. And she qualified number two on the points for Team USA, right behind Nelly Korda. So one of the best putters on the team. Stanford obviously really wanted her in Amsterdam. And so she played in Boston, shot 81-76, but an Angel, being Angel, you know, she's like, listen, it was a big deal going from 81 to 76. I was just talking to her a few days ago. It's like, it might sound kind of silly for a professional golfer to say that, but she really felt like, you know, she played better than she thought she would. And her short game, she was extremely pleased with her short game, which was the area that Angela was most interested in. And even though she missed the cut, she stayed on in Boston and enjoyed the good weather. And by the time she left, felt like she had her distance back with her driver, mostly through her bag. The only thing she said she's about 10 yards short on is her 4-iron or 5-iron. So, you know, she's feeling pretty good. And energy-wise, she said that the people were more tired than she was, which is a good sign.
9: which member of Team USA are you going to be paying special attention to?
18: Oh, that's a good question. You know, I think in terms of players that are going to, well, let's start at the top. Nelly Korda sets the tone for the team, right? So how Nelly acts in the team room and you know, kind of Her attitude for the whole week, I think, is massive. Then I would say, you know, I'm really curious to see, you know, Rose Zhang and how she plays. You know, she had a great outing 2 years ago, undefeated. You know, has not had a great year, a busy year, graduating from Stanford. But as Angela said, she has been trending, and in the last few weeks has been playing better. I think that, you know, Team USA really needs Rose Zhang to play strong. I'm really curious about Lindsey Duncan, the rookie, you know, the 35-year-old rookie who is, you know, has never really been in this type of situation before. And so she hasn't contended much on the LPGA. So I'm curious to see how much she will play and what she will be like under the gun.
9: In the Ryder Cup, the guys struggle with foursomes. Is there kryptonite for the women? Do they struggle with a particular format?
18: I think that's, you know, historically speaking, it's the same as the Ryder Cup in terms of, you know, singles being their strength and where Team USA typically makes up the most ground. So, yes, I would say they're very similar in that. You know, but Europe has been, you know, this is a little bit different team because I do think the rookie Nastasia Nadona, I didn't mention earlier, is a player that not a lot of people know that name or know much about. And we've had in recent years really top to bottom European teams that were very well known. And so I do think that this is a little bit of a weaker team from Europe, but it's also, I think you could say, a weaker team from Team USA as well. So in that way, they kind of even themselves out.
9: All right. I will need a bike photo.
18: Oh, you will get one in a video.
9: She is Beth Ann Nichols, covering the game for Golf Week and golfweek.com. Safe travels. Have a great week. Thank you for doing this, BA.
18: Always. Thank you, John.
9: Thanks, Biff. There you go. Beth Ann Nichols. Solheim Cup begins next Friday, and you can watch on Golf Channel and NBC. While I got you, take a look at a couple of the golf headlines from earlier this week. Headlines are brought to you by Lionel Smith Limited. Lionel Smith Limited to only the finest in men's clothing. Well, the drip, drip, drip of the 2028 Championship Series announcements continued this week with the announcement that the RBC Heritage will be part of the series. It's the ninth tournament named. 23-24 tournaments expected to be on the list, and that includes the majors and the players. Well, earlier this week, Tiger Woods pleaded no contest, struck a plea deal in his DUI case. Tiger's driver's license was suspended for 5 years. He's agreed to pay a $1,500 fine. The judge in the case did warn Tiger that if he was found behind the wheel for any reason over the next 5 years, he would immediately go to jail. There are still hopes that Tiger might tee it up with Charlie in the father-son and at his tournament in the Bahamas in December. And finally, we've learned the teams and the rosters for the upcoming inaugural season of the WTGL. 5 teams: Atlanta, Boston, Los Angeles, Motor City, and New York will compete in the first year. World number one Nelly Korda will not be on any team. ESPN and Ion TV will broadcast the league. 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And you can join in on that conversation if you're following me on X at Augusta Golf Show. Still to come this morning, Rex Hoggard from Golf Channel will talk President's Cup. 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
9: 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How are you, Rex?
28: I'm well. How are you?
9: I'm good. Thank you for saying yes to this. I appreciate it.
28: Of course.
9: President's Cup. Still viable? Still needed?
28: I love the way we started this. Still viable? Yeah, I think it's still viable. I made this comment on the podcast last week, and it will be interesting. Brian Rolapp, the CEO of the PGA Tour, has never experienced a President's Cup. And by all accounts, what we know about Brian Rolapp is he's very much a businessman, and he's very much pragmatic. And I cannot wait to get his reaction to what's going to transpire at Medina, unless things dramatically change. And by that, I mean we have a close competition that the international team actually makes a game of it, that we're talking late Sunday afternoon about. We don't know which way this is going to go. I don't think necessarily the international team needs to win. I don't think necessarily they need to finally do something they haven't done in two decades, but it has to be close. It has to be a compelling competition. All that being said, by all accounts, I think it's actually a successful financial venture. It doesn't seem to me they have a hard time selling tickets to people who want to watch the competition, or corporate suites, or even the media partners are on board with it. So it is an interesting conversation that all of us wanted to be close. All of us wanted to be a more compelling competition, and that certainly needs to be improved. But from a business perspective, I'm so curious to see how Brian Rolapp's going to react.
9: Does the tour still get the money, Rex, when it's an overseas competition?
28: Yeah, it's a tour-run property.
9: Okay.
28: There's no one else. And I think that's part of the problem, that the PGA Tour certainly has done a good job of turning this into an international event. The opposite side of that is I would argue that it's not competitive, that we don't have these compelling competitions because the PGA Tour controls both sides. The Ryder Cup is compelling because essentially the European Tour and PGA Europe run the European team, and the PGA of America runs the U.S. team. There's no conflict of interest. I think inevitably, whether they mean to or not, there is a conflict of interest when it comes to the international team.
9: How do the players feel about the competition?
28: I think the American players probably love it.
9: Really?
28: Yeah, I mean, everyone wants to wear the flag. Everyone wants to represent their country, and everyone wants to do it successfully. And by and large, except for one time over the last nearly 30 years now, that's happened for the U.S. team. As opposed to the international team, it's been a few years, but I remember having this conversation with a veteran, played on a lot of international President's Cup teams. And at what point do you reach exhaustion? At what point do you just throw in the towel and say, why am I doing this? Why am I banging my head against the wall? And I point to, there are Ryder Cup heroes, specifically for Europe, who have essentially made their careers on what they've done in the Ryder Cup. Ian Poulter, an amazing player, but what he's done in the Ryder Cup is what's going to define his career. I would argue Colin Montgomery got into the Hall of Fame almost exclusively on what he did in the Ryder Cup. You simply do not have that for the international players on the President's Cup teams.
9: But you don't think the USA players get weary year after year of something?
28: I mean, maybe if it's the exact same 12, but we've seen a good amount of turnover the last couple of years. This year's team has some new faces on it. I think that's probably the cool part about it. And I don't know, maybe having a week off wouldn't be a bad thing, but I don't get the idea that they mind showing up and winning. Like, that to me sounds like fun, and they make the most of it.
9: Let's talk about some of those new players. First of all, were you surprised Brandt didn't choose J.J. Spaun and or Ben Griffin?
28: No, not either, because we don't know what we don't know
9: right. When
28: it comes to J.J. Spaun. He had to withdraw from the Tour Championship last week with a shoulder injury, hadn't been playing his best golf the last couple of weeks. You don't know what those conversations were between Brandt and J.J. Maybe J.J. just told him, I can't go. Maybe he said that, I don't know what I'm going to be like in a month from now. So there is some mystery there. I think Ben Griffin, I wasn't surprised either. He had made pretty much all of his points that put him where he was on the list last season. And I'm always dubious of these selection programs that lean into a two-year cycle. I understand the desire to want to be fair about this, but whenever a player either qualifies or is picked for a team based on what they did the year before, that makes no sense to me because you have no idea what their form is going to be like now.
9: We're talking with Rex Hoggard here on the Augusta Golf Show. All right, how did you feel about the Jackson Koivun choice?
28: I think it's an inspired choice. And my colleague Ryan Lavner and I have gone back and forth because he was all in on Jackson Koivun, had to be a pick, and I was reluctant. And it's not as though I doubt anything Jackson Koivun could possibly do for this team or what Jackson Koivun has done already in a very short career. I think he's going to end up being a generational player that plays on many, many U.S. teams, Ryder Cup and President's Cup. I just didn't know if this was the team to get started. And I think Lav's argument is where I sort of stumbled because his argument was, well, why not give him a start? Looking ahead to next year in the Ryder Cup. The U.S. team, we all know their record in this event. It's not as though you can really make a bad decision if you're Brandt Snedeker at this point. Why not allow Jackson Koivun to get some reps looking ahead to next year? And I guess I recoil to that because what you're telling Brandt Snedeker and that team is, oh, you're just developing talent for next year. You're our minor leagues, essentially. And Brandt Snedeker's only job is to win that President's Cup. His job is not to look ahead to next year or beyond. It's to win this President's Cup. So I think I always recoiled at that. But Jackson Koivun is going to be a special player, and it's going to be cool to watch him.
9: Any of Brandt's choices surprise you?
28: I was a little surprised, and I actually floated this a week or two earlier with Jacob Bridgman. And not because I don't think he should have been a pick. He just wasn't on pretty much anybody's radar that was talking about this. And I threw it out there because statistically, he is such a good fit, not just for this U.S. team, but for match play, period, as a teammate, period. He's leading the PGA Tour in strokes gained putting this season by a mile, by a long shot. He is the best in the business at the moment by a good bit. He's eighth on the PGA Tour in birdie average. All of the things that you want from a match play player, from a teammate, he was on there. So I don't know that I was surprised because I kind of floated the name 2 or 3 weeks earlier, but I'm surprised that he actually went down this road because he could have gone with a little bit more experience, and he could have gone in a couple of different directions, but he chose. So not only did you picking two rookies, I think, was kind of a big swing. And I would argue, looking at the landscape, I don't know that Brandt was the one I anticipated making a big swing. I thought it would be Jeff Ogilvie, the captain of the international team, and he did not. He went more chalk. So it was a little surprising.
9: What do you think about rookies on teams like these?
28: I mean, someone's got, you have to play your first one eventually. I think it's always a unique pressure when you make a rookie a pick. It's one thing if they qualify on their own, and there's no questions there. I think the rookie actually takes a bit of confidence going into that first cup. I think it adds such a different kind of perspective for a player that not only are you a rookie, you're new to the team room, but you've also been a pick, and you probably feel like you want to prove that the captain made the right pick. I don't think Jackson Coivin's going to do that, to be honest with you. I've had the chance to spend a little bit of time around him, and I actually spoke with him in Memphis when he didn't make it to the second playoff event. And he's beyond impressive, not just on the golf course, but off the golf course. And I think he's going to fit into that team room really well.
9: What's a tougher loss for an American captain to endure? A Ryder Cup loss, or, if there is one, a President's Cup loss?
28: Well, there's only been one, so I'm not quite sure. We'd have to go find. I'm trying to remember who might have lost that President's Cup all those years ago. It might have been Jack Nicklaus.
9: I think it was Jack.
28: Yeah, and we'd have to ask Jack. Something tells me he doesn't remember it. Jack has a tendency not to remember things that didn't go his way. Right, over the course of my career.
0: I don't really remember that, Rex.
28: But he can tell you every single shot from the ones he won. So I always find that wildly impressive. It's got to be the Ryder Cup. I mean, it must be so heartbreaking. We've seen it in real time over the last few months with Keegan Bradley and everything he did going into those matches last year at Bethpage, pouring his heart and soul into what he hoped was going to be a winning formula, and just to have things go wrong. I think it just has to be heartbreaking. And I've had a chance to talk with Keegan a couple of times this year. I think he's still struggling with it, because when you're so invested in something, it's hard to separate yourself after the fact.
9: All right. Okay, fair. And a good point. We're going to take a pause right here. We're going to pick up the conversation with Rex in just a couple of minutes. But while I have you, take a look at the golf on TV this weekend. Golf on Television, brought to you by the Forest Hills Golf Club, the area's premier public facility. Golf Channel will get the coverage started with the Walker Cup. Now, today's matches are kind of wrapping up. Coverage of tomorrow's singles matches will begin at 3 in the morning. CNBC gets the coverage of the DP World Tour, the Omega European Masters. Played at the base of the Alps, it's a spectacular venue. Third round coverage on right now. Final round coverage begins tomorrow morning at 6. When we come back, we'll continue the conversation with Rex Hoggard from Golf Channel. Don't go away. 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Here, news, talk, information, WGAC.
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9: Welcome back to the Augusta Golf Show. I'm John Patrick. We're continuing the conversation with Rex Hoggard from Golf Channel, previewing the President's Cup. Okay, Rex, let's talk about the international team. Now, you know what? I'm a fan of the players that qualified. But I got to be honest. As I look at Captain Ogilvie's picks, I think it exposes the lack of depth on that team. Am I getting this right?
28: No, I think that's 100% fair. And I think the argument can be made, and I'm going to float this again, and this is a bit of my soapbox moment, that if you want to make this more competitive, more compelling, one of the things you can start with is why don't we cut the number of matches, just make it 28 points. That would be the exact same number that ours in the Ryder Cup, because it would allow the international captain to hide that lack of depth. For lack of a better term, they do have a lack of depth. That's 100% fair. You nailed that one. And by reducing the number of matches, that gives Jeff Ogilvie and those captains a chance of a little bit more flexibility, a little bit more opportunity to play the players that you know are on form and compete and maybe hide the ones who can't. And I think that's a situation you end up with, because you look at his picks, and like I said, I didn't feel like Jeff did any big swings. I don't think he went out on a limb on anything. In fact, I would argue, and this happened at Quail Hollow at the President's Cup a couple of years ago, Ryan Fox should have been on that international team. And I've never asked Trevor Immelman why he didn't pick him, but it seems obvious that that year, Ryan Fox, now champion golfer of the year after winning the Open Championship this year, a major champion, he was playing almost exclusively on the European Tour. And there is a reluctance, as I pointed out, this is the PGA Tour product, to include a player like that. I think you had some opportunities this year for Jeff Ogilvie to maybe look over to the European Tour. There's a bunch of players that are playing well and probably could have made a difference, and yet it seemed like he wanted to go chalk, and that doesn't make any sense to me.
9: Okay, help me with that. Who crosses your mind that he didn't choose?
28: I think Gentry. I think he's had an amazing season. He's won twice on the European Tour. I just think his game fits up. I kind of looked at some stats. Again, I always lean into putting. He's top 10 on the European Tour in putting. He's a good ball striker, makes a lot of birdies. Again, you're looking for a specific kind of player, specific kind of skill set. I love Moneyball. I love the movie. And I'm always curious of what that on-base percentage is in golf. When it comes to match play and these team competitions, it seems like putty and birdie average is it.
9: You know, you bring up stats. Are we going to hear the same sort of conversations about analytics during the President's Cup that we hear at the Ryder Cup?
28: Man, I hope not. I love the idea, but behind the scenes, I think sometimes you can kind of overwhelm viewers sometimes with stats, simply because I don't know how much captains. I had this long conversation with Jim Furyk

0: the European captain, uses stats as a tool when it comes to building his team, making his picks, deciding exactly who's going out first, which holes they're going to play on when you're playing alternate shot. All of those can certainly factor in, but there has to be a human element to this. If you're a captain, you have to trust your gut, not just the stats.
1: You know, many people were introduced to Tom Kim during the President's Cup. Who's going to be a breakout star for the international team?
0: I think Sung Jae Im is playing amazing golf right now. I love the confidence he's showing. I love how he approaches the game. You talked about birdie average. I mean, this is a guy that can absolutely light up a golf course. I think he could be very impressive. I think Ryan Fox is going to have to carry this team, and I wouldn't be surprised if he does have a good week. It's going to be hard for the international team because, again, they're kind of playing behind the eight ball when it comes to some of these pairings that we talk about. And I just think having this opportunity, I've had this conversation a couple times now with Ryan Fox, and he played in two Olympics. And you can't imagine the pride that he had doing that and being on this international team. I mean, this is a lifelong dream for him.
1: What are you hoping to see out of Adam Scott?
0: When I mentioned the veteran players who seem like they've spent essentially two-plus decades banging their head against the wall, in my mind, I was thinking of Adam Scott. And I don't know anyone who has given more to this team. I don't know anyone who is more passionate about this team. And I will give him credit. Every time I talk to him, he is excited. He's looking forward to it. I think especially this time around because of here's a guy who's in his mid-40s who is probably thinking to himself, I don't know how many more of these teams I have left. I don't know the emotions that Adam Scott would endure on Sunday if the international team is able to pull this one out because of how many times he's stepped up and how many times he hasn't been able to deliver.
1: There's a bit of a unique situation this time, this year, oddly, that the captain of the international team is a part of the design team that has refurbished Medina, number three. Will that matter?
0: I don't think so, because everyone's going to have a crack at the golf course. It's not as though you're just showing up Thursday morning for the first match, not having seen the golf course before. So everyone's going to be prepared. I think if there is any advantage whatsoever, it's because people trust Jeff Ogilvie enough to and give him a golf course that was considered one of the American classics and tell him that here's your canvas. Paint something new, paint something different. I've had a chance to play a couple of Jeff's courses, including the redo at Medina, and he is a brilliant architect. I think that's going to be the advantage.
1: A couple of questions before I let you go. Non-President's Cup stuff. Court proceedings earlier this week with Tiger. How do you see him moving forward?
0: I mean, I guess the human side of me, the hopeful side of me, would think that he's gotten the help that he needs to deal with the things that he talked about. He's talked about. This isn't speculation anymore. He's addressed these things that he's dealt with, and he went and got treatment for 5 or 6 weeks, however long he was overseas getting treatment. And I think most people who've spent time around Tiger Woods, the first reaction is this is a human being that's clearly struggling with something and needs help. And hopefully he gets the tools that allows him to not go back down this path that he went. I think the opposite side of it is his license was suspended for 5 years. I think that's a very good thing. If you live in Jupiter, Florida, you're probably breathing a sigh of relief that you don't have to worry about this, at least for another 5 years, because it was very reckless behavior, not just this time, but I can point to the previous accidents that he's been involved with that endangered other people's lives. Up till this point, I would argue he's been very lucky that he hasn't injured anyone else. I don't want to take the chance that maybe his luck is going to run out. So the human side of me hopes he gets the help that he needs and is able to address what he's dealing with in his life. But the other half of it is, I had somebody call me yesterday saying that how he got off easy. I don't think that's the case. I've spoken with some lawyers about it. It seems to me that he went through the process just like everyone else did, and maybe 5 years without his license is exactly what he needs right now.
1: As we head toward 2028 and the schedule changes, got any idea about how the Korn Ferry fares in all of this, how the Korn Ferry Tour will fare?
0: I don't think it's going to be much different, to be honest with you. Brian Rolup a few weeks ago spoke with some Korn Ferry Tour players at an event and sort of referred to the Korn Ferry Tour being the third tier. So we've addressed the idea. There's going to be a tier one level of events. There's going to be tier two level events. And then the Korn Ferry Tour, this is no different than the system we have right now. And it's going to look dramatically different. And I know everyone's going to have a hard time wrapping their mind around it. There's always been a tier two system on the PGA Tour. They're just calling it that now. They're putting it in print right now and making it absolutely clear which events there are. And I think

0: creates a good system for the meritocracy that Tiger Woods and Brian Rolapp and Future Competition Committee want to lean into. It's the pyramid that we see in Europe. They do so well when it comes to soccer. You just want to clarify that and make it absolutely clear that here is how you play your way up to the absolute top tier.
1: Well, on a positive aspect, Rex, as you think about the amount of players, wouldn't a third tier open up opportunities?
0: In theory, it would. And I don't even know that they were going to stop there, to be honest with you. I can imagine that the PGA Tour and Rolapp would work their way back, where there would be a fourth tier and maybe even a fifth tier. Maybe college golf is the fifth tier. But you get what I'm saying there. And again, I don't know that the system, if you just look at it objectively, is going to be that much different than what we have right now. Again, the Korn Ferry Tour is how you make your way up to the PGA Tour. And I would argue, since I've been covering the game, there's always been a two-tiered system on the PGA Tour. I remember doing a story about Trip Eisenhower, my colleague now at Golf Channel, and Tiger Woods one season. And I was able to, at the time it was based on Moneylist, and I was able to average out the amount of money per start that Trip Eisenhower played for versus the average money with the WGCs and limited field events and everything else that Tiger Woods was playing for. It wasn't a fair playing field then, and it's not going to be now. That's why you're going to separate the two tiers out.
1: When we get to 2028, do you think the fall changes in some shape, form, or fashion?
0: I think the fall will be dramatically different. I think instead of what we have now, you'll have four, maybe five events. I think they called it sort of a last chance series to give players an opportunity to play their way back, either to tier two or tier one. I mean, however that's going to work out. We don't know exactly how the priority list and the categories are going to play out, but those will be four or five events. I imagine they're existing events that we already have. The bigger deal now, I think the tour is going to lean into sort of an international series where you take things around the globe in partnership with the DP World Tour, and you can come up with a cool scenario where you're playing national opens 7-8 times over the course of the fall. No, the top players will not flock there and play in Moss the way people seem to think they will, but you'll get a handful. I mean, I can imagine if you start, and this is one of the things I've heard, with the Canadian Open, starting this, kicking this off, and you would add in opens in Australia, in India, in South Korea, you would get a handful of players, because I don't think any player is just going to sit on the couch after whatever the tour championship is going to be for 4 months before the season starts back up again. So that's going to be the cool part.
1: You know, speaking of scheduling, I think we got from Rory McIlroy what he told us we would get from Rory McIlroy and the way he's going to approach his scheduling. Do you think at some point, just because of his nature, Rex, do you think at some point in the next 4 or 5 years, we're going to start hearing the same thing from Scotty?
0: I think it's a possibility, and I don't know that I would pick on Scotty. I would say many of the top players, because I think we've reached a tipping point that money is not going to motivate these players anymore. And I know that's sort of ridiculous to say based on the amount of money that they play for, but it's simply not. Scotty Scheffler does not play for money anymore. I mean, I know it was nice to win the FedEx Cup and the big paycheck that you get, but that's not where the motivation came from. That's not where that emotion that you saw on Sunday afternoon at Eastlake comes from. So I think if you're a player like Rory McIlroy, and you're right, he's been really clear, none of this has been a secret about where his priorities are and what he wants his schedule to look like, I wouldn't be surprised if some other top players do the same thing. And I would argue that's probably Brian Rolapp's biggest hurdle going forward, because he's going to have to sell these sponsors, tier one sponsors, who are paying an enormous amount of money that, yes, you're going to get the fields you expect. And I'm not quite sure he can do that.
1: 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Rex, thank you for taking the time to do this. I always appreciate it.
0: Appreciate you. Thanks, man.
1: There you go. That's Rex Hoggard from Golf Channel. 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Don't go away. We're coming right back. 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
1: Welcome back to the Augusta Golf Show. I'm John Patrick. It's time for our Why I Love the Game segment. It's the portion of the show where somebody tells us why the game of golf is so important and so meaningful in their life. This morning, as he is gearing up for another season of Monday Night Football on ESPN, happening in less than 2 weeks, our buddy Joe Buck tells us why he loves the game of golf.
12: I love the game of golf, and I'll take the question as a player. I love it because I love having my phone off. I love having fun with my friends, and I love competition. And it's the only source of real competition that I have left in my life. I grew up playing baseball, tried to play football, didn't pick up golf till I was in my early 20s, and it was soon thereafter that that was all I had to try to beat somebody. I love the idea of having a club in my hands, a ball in between my feet, and looking at a green and figuring out how I'm going to get it on that green and in that hole better than the person I'm playing against. Whether it's some silly club event or with my best friends on a golf trip, it's just a pure source of fun and competition that I don't get anywhere else.
1: There you go. That's Joe Buck and why he loves the game of golf. Hey, don't forget, if you would like to comment about anything you heard on the show this morning, good or bad, I would love to hear from you. I do love the feedback. 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You can join in on that conversation if you follow me on X at Augusta Golf Show. 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That's the show for this morning. I want to thank my guests, Beth Ann Nichols, Rex Hoggard. Thank you for listening. Remember, remind the other members of your foursome about the program and remind them the show's available 24/7, iHeartRadio app, Odyssey app, iTunes app, Apple Podcasts, a lot of the devices used to stream at home. Wallace and Son, Lawn and Garden Show, coming up next. Then it's Aaron and the CNC Automotive Show. And if you're listening on Saturday, we got Georgia football back today at noon. Mary Liz, AB, Joe and I will be back Tuesday morning at 5:30. Have a great weekend. Have a safe holiday weekend. Thank you for listening to the Augusta Golf Show with John Patrick. See you later. So long. Bye-bye.
11: 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I'm Jeff Lawrence. 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

0: Good morning and welcome to the Wallace & Son Lawn & Garden Show. 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And I'm Charles Phillips, retired Columbia County Extension agent, in the studios this morning to answer your questions on your lawns and gardens. And the way that you can get in and on the show is to give us a call at 706-863-5800. Toll free from Aiken is 441-TALK. That's 441-8255. Or you can send us a text message through the main number. That's 706-863-5800. And so you can get on the show, and we can see if we can get your questions answered here this morning. And it is a good weekend. It's going to be a hot weekend, and it has been hot. And it's been a good bit of humidity, and it's been more humid than just about anything. I mean, it's getting out working in the mornings. I've been out in my yard working at 7:30, 7:45, and by 9:30, I'm having to change shirts already and I'm not doing much of anything other than watering plants or moving some stuff around. So it is very hot, but this weekend is Labor Day weekend, and it's the last weekend of the big weekend of summer. We still got a couple more weeks of summer officially, but hopefully the temperatures are going to be cooling off. And the other big thing that's going on this weekend and today is all of our local college football teams are going to start their seasons today. So high school has been in playing for a little bit, but I know Clemson's got a game today. Georgia's got a game. So, I think Gail, you said the pregame comes on at 11 today. So the Georgia pregame show will be on here today starting at 11. So you can listen to all the Bulldogs. But with the football season and Labor Day weekend and officially kind of starting fall, even though fall's first day is not until September the 21st, there are some things that we need to be doing in our lawns and gardens to get us ready for fall and winter. And, you know, I go into the stores around here and I go into Hobby Lobby all the time with my wife. And a couple of days after July 4th, they had fall and Halloween stuff out and was in there a couple of weeks ago, and they were already putting all the Christmas decorations out. And so they prepare and get ready and do all of this months in advance of when things actually are going to be taking place. And some of that we need to be doing in our lawns and gardens as well. What we're doing right now will affect what is going to happen in the spring and next summer. So as we take a look at these different things that we need to be doing right in this time of the year, it's going to greatly benefit us next year. What am I talking about? Well, one of the things that I'm talking about is perennial weed control. Now, we've got some bad perennial weeds out there that come back every year from the root system. And I was walking around in my garden and in my yard this week, and wild onions were already coming up. And they grow all winter long. Then when the heat gets here, they die off and they go back and into their bulbs. And then they emerge again in the fall. Poison ivy right now is going to start getting ready to go dormant. It is perennial. And a bunch of the sedges. Dallas grass is one that's so there's a lot of weeds out there that are perennials. And the best time to treat the perennial weeds is right before they go dormant. And the reason for that is they are absorbing and taking all of the herbicides and trying to store up as much energy as possible. So they're storing everything in the root system that they can store and to get through the winter so they can come back next spring. Or to get through the summer so they can come back next fall. So 2-3 weeks or so before they go dormant is the time to go in and treat these perennial weeds, and that way they are absorbing and they will take the herbicides down into the root system a lot better. And once you control the root system, or do you get that chemical into that storage unit underground, whether it's a tuber or chrome or whatever, it's best, that's what will take care of them the best. So things like your nut sedges, Kalingas, Dallas grass, all of these types of things, you need to hit them now with the recommended type of herbicides that can be going to be do the best job on them. So what are those herbicides? Well, that's going to depend again on your site, what you're spraying them around, what kind of grass you have. There's a lot of different factors in it that needs to be looked at in order to determine what herbicides. But now is the time to be treating those summer perennials so that you'll have less of them next year. All right, we've got a text message that has come in. Let's see what it says. My hydrangea has brown spots on the leaves. I believe it's a fungus, and I want to know if I can cut it back now. The flowers are brown. I don't know what kind it is, except that it has pink to purple flowers. Okay, now, that's two or three different questions in there. And number one, this time of the year, all hydrangeas are going to have those brownish, purplish spots on them. That is a leaf. That is a fungus. And it gets on the leaves as the hydrangea leaves are getting old. Toward the end of the season, they start breaking down and getting ready to drop off. So fungal diseases get on them. Nothing to worry about. We get them every year. And you'll have them again next year. So nothing to worry about. You don't have to spray them or do anything else. Now, when all the leaves fall down off, and you can come in and clean up those old leaves from underneath them, get rid of them, and you will hopefully cut down on some of that. But these fungal disease problems float around in the air. A lot of them do. They spread by water. So that's one thing. Try to keep water off of the leaves, but these afternoon rain showers, kind of hard to do that. And do you need to cut them back now? Actually, if you got the old-fashioned hydrangeas, they bloom on old wood. So you're getting a little bit late. I'd go in and cut the old flowers off of them. I wouldn't cut them back too much. If you do, you might have a lot less flowers on them. Now, for some of the newer types of hydrangeas, a lot of them bloom on new wood, and I would wait until spring to come in and cut those back, and that way they're not putting on new growth during the winter and then getting killed back. So some great questions there, but that's on your hydrangeas. All right, we got a couple other questions here. Let's see. This one's on deer. Deer have destroyed my hydrangeas. And they wanted to know, again, they bloom. These are the ones that bloom on old wood. You can shape them up right now. You're probably going to have less flowers than you will next year. So just go ahead, go in and shape them up right now. All right, so we're getting almost to our first commercial break. And if you would like to get on the show, give us a call, 706-863-5800. Toll free from Aiken is 441-8255. Or as you've been seeing, we're getting text messages in this morning. You can send us a text at the main number. And the Wallace and Son Lawn and Garden Show will be right back.
1: 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Hey folks, Chris from Wallace & Son here. 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
0: 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And I'm Charles Phillips, retired Columbia County Extension agent, in the studios this morning to answer your questions. And the way that you can get on the show is give us a call, 706-863-5800. Toll free from Aiken is 441-8255. Or you can text us at our main, at the main number at 706-863-5800. And before we went to the break, I was answering a question from Mike in Washington on the deer eating his hydrangeas and whether he needed to prune them back now. But he also had thrown in there, should he fertilize them now? And if you're going to fertilize them now, I would do it very, very lightly, not much at all. If they're old, if they're young hydrangeas. Now, if they're old, established, been there a long time, I wouldn't worry about fertilizing them. I would just fertilize them in the spring. Now, I will say this. I've got hydrangeas at my house, and they're under trees, and the leaves fall down around them, and I let the leaves pop, and the leaves break down. I have not fertilized my hydrangeas in probably 10 years. Now, the deer don't mess with them, and I've got deer that come through the yard. But I can go out there today and fertilize those hydrangeas, and within 3 days, they'll all be eaten down to the ground. Deer somehow can pick out plants that have been fertilized because they got higher nutritional value. And you can take two plants, put them side by side, fertilize one and don't fertilize the other one, and they'll eat the one that you fertilized to the ground. So if the deer are eating on them that bad, I probably would not put any fertilizer on them, just due to the fact that it's going to encourage more feeding by the deer. So I would hold off on doing that. Let them regrow some on their own. So, Mike, I hope that answered all of your questions. All right, we've got another question here. When best time to prune crepe myrtles? The best time to prune crepe myrtles is in mid, late February, early March is the very best time. Now, you're going to see people out here fertilizing them, pruning them in December and January. Most of these are the commercial folks that are maintaining a lot of properties, so they can't do them all at one time. So you can come in and prune them early. There's nothing wrong with that. But the very best time to prune is that mid-late February to early March time frame. So I hope that answered your question on pruning your crepe myrtles. All right. So the last time I was on, I said one of the things that we need to be looking out for this time of the year is caterpillars. And there are a lot of caterpillars out there. And one of the caterpillars that I forgot to mention was the red-headed azalea caterpillar. And that is one that shows up around the last couple of days of August, the first few days of September. And it's almost, you can set your clock by it. And my next-door neighbor talked to me on Wednesday. And she said, I went out this morning, and that was the second of September. And she said, they're back. And she said, I had the red-headed azalea caterpillars. So Thursday morning, I got up, walked out, and looked at all my azaleas, and I had red-headed azalea caterpillars on one of mine. So they are showing up like clockwork. And what do you do? Well, the best thing for them is Dipel, which is BT. I had so few on, I did just on one or two limbs, so I just picked them off and got rid of them that way. And so if you got a lot of them, you can spray them. If you can pick them off, drop them down in some soapy water, that's a good, easy way to take care of them as well. But be on the lookout for red-headed azalea caterpillars. All right, we've got a caller coming in, so we're going to jump to the phone lines. Good morning. You're on the Wallace and Son Lawn and Garden Show.
3: Good morning. Hey, Ligustrum.
0: Okay.
3: I've got some huge hedges, which I'm okay with, but apparently, when do they set their bloom?
0: They bloom on new wood, so you can prune them, and they still are going. You can prune them in February, March, and they'll still bloom.
3: Okay, because it's usually in the winter, whether that be, you know, January through February, I'll knock them back pretty good.
0: Right.
3: And I just don't, it's almost like the areas I don't hit do have better blooming.
0: Yeah. So, and a lot of that's going to depend on when the new foliage comes out, how long it takes it to come out. Because on real old plants, it takes them a lot longer to put out the new buds and start growing. So, yeah, you're probably going to see a lot less flowers. Is it full sun?
3: Yes. They get a lot of there's one hedge that really does. There's another hedge that gets probably 8 hours.
0: Okay. So, yeah, you should have plenty on it. Of sunlight for them to bloom heavily with the 8 hours. So, anytime you prune them back heavy, you're going to get less flowers on them. But You prune them back every year?
3: No, usually it's more of a, I just sort of, what do you want to call it, just little maintenance, you know, right. Just sort of knock off some of the leggy ones, and then once in a while I'll get itching, and I'll say, okay, let's go knock it back again. And then I get busy with it. But I think, now that you said that, I think, you know, if I do my trimming like in January, but there have been times when there has been new growth, but then we get some, you know, some temperature drop, and I think that may be even knocking them back again. It may hurt that new growth.
0: It will. Anytime you're putting on, earlier you prune them, and then, you know, in February we always get a couple weeks of warm weather, and they'll start budding out, and then we get cold weather and drops down freezing or below, and yeah, you'll get dieback from that, and you'll have some less flower production.
3: During my Christmas holidays is when I do a lot of it, but I'll put that off till February, give it a better chance to bloom out and not get hit with some cold during January and February. So,
0: yeah, that's one of the reasons why we say that is just due to try to let that new growth come out after our last chance of frost. So.
3: All right. Well, that's all I have today. Thanks so much.
0: All right. Well, you have a great weekend.
3: Take care.
0: All right. Bye-bye. All right. All of our phone lines are open, and if you would like to get on the show, you can give us a call at 706-863-5800. Toll-free from Aiken is 441-8255, or you can text us at the main number, 706-863-5800. All right. So, we were talking about the red-headed azalea caterpillars, and you don't have, if you've got small numbers of insects, you can just pick them off and get rid of them that way. I know on my peas that I have in my garden, I had the worst infestation of aphids that I've ever had, and I washed them off with a water hose, and I came in and hit them with, insecticidal soaps and a lot of number things. And the end of that one bed that had the heaviest aphid infestation has the least number of peas in it. And so take care of your infestations early, knock them back, get rid of them as soon as you can, because right now aphids are, the populations on aphids are very high. And if you're planting cool season crops, if you're getting turnips and collards and cabbages and broccolis and all of this kind of stuff in, aphids love those young tender plants. So keep an eye out for those and make sure that we get aphids under control. Now, one of the things that you could do is make sure that your lady beetles are there. I've got a lot of lizards. And in my bad patch of peas in it, there was lizards everywhere. The lizards were getting fat off of aphids. And so it is very important to let your natural predators build up. And by using things like insecticidal soaps and some more of the organic controls, you will allow some more of your beneficials to build up and help control a lot of the insects that you're having problems with. Now, one of the other aphid problems that I've been having a bunch of problems with are the woolly aphids. And these are the ones that will make white looking cotton look stuff on it. And those are a little bit harder to control. In fact, I couldn't control them with insecticidal soaps, and they got on one of my salvias, which is a perennial herbaceous plant, and I had to go in and do a bunch of pruning on it. And that way I got them under control, and The plant has regrown. It is flowering again. It is looking great. But that was one I had to go in and just manually take them out and get rid of them. All right. We are coming up on our next commercial break. And we have some callers on the line. So if y'all will hold on during the break, the Wallace and Son Lawn and Garden Show will be right back.
1: Hey, folks, Chris from Wallace & Son here. It's been a long summer, and I know you're getting tired of cutting the grass, and we can't quit yet. The grass is still going to grow some, and the leaves are yet to fall. Let Wallace & Son engrave to make it easier for you to get your yard clean. 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
0: 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And I'm Charles Phillips, retired Columbia County Extension agent, in the studios this morning to answer your questions on your lawns and gardens. And the way that you can get in on the show is to give us a call at 706-863-5800. Toll free from Aiken is 441-8255. Or you can text us your question at 706-863-5800. I know we had a couple people on hold that dropped off during the commercial break, so give us a call back and let's see if we can get your questions answered. But what we were talking about, insects, and this is time of the year when insects are building up numbers. And when last time I was on the show, I had a lady that called in and was asking about the butterflies, and that she was not seeing very many butterflies around her yard. And I, at the time, was not seeing a lot of butterflies around my yard as well. But here in the last 2 weeks, seems like the butterfly population has about doubled or tripled. There's a lot more butterflies. And that stands to reason because toward the end of the season, all of the caterpillars are starting to hatch, and there's more and more butterflies around, a lot more moths around. So it's just a time of the year, and you'll start seeing more and more butterflies as time goes on. So don't just make sure you got plenty of flowers planted out there and a lot of nectar plants and plants that the butterflies can feed on. So it works great, and just give it a little bit of time. So another thing that we're going to talk about here in a little bit, we got some calls and we're fixing to go to the phone lines, is we talked about some weeds, but we're going to talk about some more specific weeds. But first we're going to Steve in Stapleton. Good morning, Steve. You're on the Wallace and Son Lawn and Garden Show.
4: Hi, Charles.
0: Good morning.
4: I'm in a new property, and I have some questions about gardenias and tea olives.
0: Okay.
4: I planted about 6 months ago. They're doing well, but should I do any fertilization at this point in time?
0: Have you fertilized them at all this year?
4: No.
0: Okay.
4: They're doing well.
0: They're doing well. I would probably just hold off until spring. Come in April. And start fertilizing them then. Most of the time when you bind those and they've got new plants, you know, all those little beady looking things that's around on the top of the soil in the container, that's fertilizer. That's an Osmocote or some slow release fertilizer. And most of them are 3, 4, 6 months. And so they are coming in with some fertilizers already on them. So I would just let those continue on and work, and then just fertilize them in the spring.
4: With what, 10-10?
0: 10-10 yeah, or 16-4-8, something along that line. I would take some soil samples and see if
4: I already have.
0: You already have. Okay. Just follow the directions on those.
4: Okay. All right. So next question is, I've had the lawn here had, it was, centipede, established 20 year old.
0: Okay.
4: And of course I had to take some trees out, and I had some, places that, I had to fill in, and then I added some additional centipede, some sod. Should I do any fertilization at this point in time? I know I don't want to do it on the new sod, but on the old sod, should I do any fertilization to maybe promote some growth so it'll grow in to the new sod?
0: Not this time of the year. I would not.
4: You would not?
0: No.
4: Okay.
0: If you were going to fertilize with anything, I would fertilize with something like a 5, 10, 15, or if you
4: could. I got some 15-0-15.
0: No, I wouldn't fertilize with 15-0-15 on centipede now.
4: Okay.
0: I would just wait and come in May of next year and get on your fertilization program in May.
4: Okay. So just leave it alone.
0: Just leave it alone. Centipede is a very low maintenance grass, and sometimes the worse you treat it, the better it grows. It seems it's about right.
4: Well, that's why I planned it. I don't like cutting it.
0: Yep.
4: All right. Thank you, Charles.
0: All right. Well, have a great weekend.
4: You too.
0: All right. Bye-bye. All right. Next, we're going to Joan in Aiken. Good morning, Joan. You're on the Wallace and Son Lawn and Garden Show.
5: Good morning.
0: Good morning.
5: I called to ask, what is the best time to put lime around my fig trees?
0: Okay. Have you soil sampled?
5: I did several years ago. And I think it showed that I needed lime at the time, but I think I also kind of skewed the results because I had put lime out, a few months before that. So, but it still showed that I needed it. So I think they're in need.
0: Okay. You can put lime out anytime because, you're using the pellets or the powder or...
5: It's granular.
0: Granular.
5: It's not, yeah.
0: Okay. On that granular, you're going to get some that starts acting a little right off the bat, but most of it's going to take 3 to 4 months before it becomes, gets, right. And it moves through the soil very slowly. So you can put it out now with no problem.
5: Oh, okay.
0: And that way the rains this winter will move it on down through the ground. And, so hopefully it'll be an inch or inch and a half down by spring. So, yes, you can lime any time of the year. No
5: okay.
0: problems.
5: Okay. A couple other questions I thought of while I was waiting. Is now the right time to divide irises?
0: Typically we divide irises in the spring, in early summer.
5: Spring.
0: Yeah. Right after they flower. Is about the best time to move them.
5: Okay. And when is the latest? I want to prune my bushes one last time this year. How late can I do that?
0: What kind of bushes are we talking about?
5: Tea olives, the Yappin hollies, things like that.
0: Just coming in right now and just shaping them up. And not taking just coming in, taking long shoots and doing the shaping on them. You can do that now. I would not do any heavy pruning on them. With the tea olives, you're going to be cutting off. They're getting ready to start flowering here before long.
5: Oh, that's right.
0: So you don't want to do a lot of pruning on them because then you're going to lose a lot of your flowers. So I would just kind of shape them, the hollies, just shape them up a little bit. And if you need to do any heavy pruning on either one of those, come in February, early March.
5: Okay. Yeah, I just want to, especially the tea olives, we had already cut them earlier this year, but they've got a lot of tall shoots sticking up, so we just want to even it up.
0: Yeah, just shape them. You can do that now with no problem at all.
5: Okay. All right, great. Thanks so much.
0: All right. Well, you have a great weekend.
5: Thanks, you too.
0: Right,
5: bye-bye.
0: Bye-bye. All right. We've got all of our phone lines are open, so if you would like to get on the show and answer

0: 100. And we've had some good questions here today. And one of the things that we had talked about earlier was getting in and taking care of perennial weeds right now. If you're later tuning into the show, that was one of the first things that I talked about this morning. And when I'm talking about perennial weeds, I'm talking things like nutsedges, green calendars. That's two of the ones that is mainly bad weeds in our turf grasses. Dallas grass is a perennial grass. It comes back every year. Bahia grass is a perennial grass. It comes back every year. But it can also, both of those can come up from seeds. So, what do we need to be doing right now to control those perennial weeds is coming in the next 2 weeks, 3 weeks, and start treating them. Because right now they're storing up a lot of energy to come out next spring. So we need to get the material down into the root system so it will kill them and knock them back. And there's a lot of different things that you can use depending upon the weed and what type of grass. The other thing that we need to be doing right now in turf grasses, if you have not got your pre-emergence herbicides out, you need to go ahead and get those out, as well as making sure that the summer weeds are starting to die back. And they're going to be trying to seed. So controlling those before they get to that seed stage is very important to cut down on the amount of seeds for next year. Keeping them mowed, keep them from coming out with seeds. All of these are very important. We're going to talk a little bit more about after this commercial break. What you need to be putting out and when you need to be putting it out. And the Wallace and Son Lawn and Garden Show will be right back.
1: Hey folks, it's that time of year again. The air is supposed to start cooling down, the leaves will soon begin to turn, and every other ad will have something to do with pumpkins. Yep, it's leaf season. 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
2: 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Wallace & Son, 201 Gordon Street in Thompson. Wallace & Son, the place of more quality. Hey folks, Chris from Wallace & Son here. It's been a long summer and I know you're getting tired of cutting the grass, and we can't quit yet. The grass is still going to grow some and the leaves are yet to fall. Let Wallace & Son engrave to make it easier for you to get your yard clean. A new Gravely from Wallace & Son will cut your mowing time in half over a traditional steering wheel mower. 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

0: 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And I'm Charles Phillips, retired Columbia County Extension agent, in the studios this morning. And we've got about 11 minutes left on the show. So we've got plenty of time for you to get your calls in. And the way that you can get on the show is to give us a call at 706-863-5800. Toll free from Aiken is 441-8255, or text us at our main number, which is 706-863-5800. And we've got a text message that had come in. We've actually got two or three. Can you cut back Confederate jasmine now? If you're just shaping up the Confederate jasmine, yes, you can go in right now and just take off the long shoots and get it back in shape with no problem whatsoever. So that is just it's a great time to do that. All right. We got a question here. Is there anything we can spread on the lawn to loosen the soil? Core aeration was done, but needs more help. Okay. There is a couple things, one main thing that you can do. Research has shown over and over, there's a product out there that's called gypsum. It's the old term we used to use, it was land plaster. We would plant peanuts in a garden and for boiling, and you'd have to go out there and put land plaster on them, which is gypsum, which is a calcium product, but it does not change the soil pH. But one of the things that it will do is that it helps loosen up the soil. So that is one thing that you can do, is go in, get some gypsum and put it out on the soil, and that's going to help keep down and help with that compaction as well. There are also some other products out there on the market. I have not seen the research on those. I don't know how well they work, but they say they work. You can spray them on and it will help. The other thing that you can do is come in and add some, when you aerate, you can add some, if you got some good quality compost, that will help and do it. But the way that most people will do that is to come in with gypsum, and you can buy it. You're probably going to have to go to some of the farm supply places to get it, but that is one of the ways that can help loosen soil. All right, so let's see. Let me get down here to the bottom of this text message. Torpedo grass. Our lawn has it and never heard it talked about all the years. It's apparently very hard to get rid of. Can you warn people about it? Well, torpedo grass, the reason you haven't heard us talk a whole lot about torpedo grass is because we don't see it that often. But yes, it is a very hard weed to get rid of. And it's just one of those that you just have to stay on top of, and you have to treat over and over to get rid of it. Now, what do you need to treat with to get rid of it? That one was one we're going to have to look up and see, because that is one that, honestly, I've never had that question before. So this is a great question. What do we need to do to look up and see what we need to do to get? And I don't even think it's listed in the weed control books from the university. So that is one that we're going to have to, let's see. See, it'll be on next week. We'll see if we can find an answer and let Sid give you an answer on that one, or call your local county extension agent and ask them about it, and let's just see what we can come up with, because that is a question that we don't get very often because we don't see the grass very often. So that was a text message that came in. So we will see what we can come up with an answer on that. That one is one that I just can't answer right now. So I don't know the answer to that one. So we will see what we can do to find. All right. Next one is, it's got centipede grass. When should I apply liquid atrazine for winter weeds? All right. Now, atrazine is a pre-emergent and a post-emergent herbicide. If you're going to apply it to winter weeds for control post-emergent, you're going to need to do it after, as soon as the centipede goes dormant. You can come in. Atrazine and most of our herbicides cannot be used during the transition time. That's typically mid-October to the first week or couple weeks of November. After the first frost hits and the centipede dies back, then that's a great time to come in and do it. Or you need to come in like the end of September and do it. There are some young winter weeds that are already coming out, so you could come in and do it then. But probably when you're going to get the most bang for your buck and get your most weeds control is putting it out after, right after the grass goes dormant. So that is going to be one that is that you can do to take care of that. All right. Next question. Same person with the kills all. Kills all is one that's going to kill all of the everything in there, and you just have to resod. But it's a product that's just knocks down everything. So I probably would not use it unless you're just going to come in and take care of the weeds in that one little area. So that is that's an option that you can do. All right. Next question. Is liquid spray or granular pre-emergence weed killer best? All right. That is a great question. They're both going to work about the same. And the reason... if you can do liquid and you can put out enough water to get it down to the soil surface, liquids work great. Most homeowners, on the liquid, some of them do come in with the hose in attachment. And if you've got small areas, that is a good option because it puts out enough water to get the chemical down to the soil surface. Doing a backpack sprayer for pre-emergence is not a good option at all. So with the granular, you're going to have a spreader, and it does need to be kind of calibrated so you know exactly what you're putting out. So they both work about the same. It's just which one's easier for you to put out. So I hope that answered your question on that. All right, we've got a caller coming in, so we're going to jump to the phone lines. Good morning. You're on the Wallace and Son Lawn and Garden Show.
1: Good morning from Hepsible. I was just wondering about the liquid versus the granular. I'm thinking about using Dimension this year and going to spray rather than on Bermuda.
0: Uh-huh.
1: Rather than the granular. I just was wondering what was the best, because last year I put granular down, but it didn't work that well, I don't believe. I put Barricade down, so I think Barricade is a different formula than the Dimension anyway.
0: It is. So
1: I'll change, and then I'll change, and I guess I'll use Stonewall, I guess, in the spring and do it. Usually I do four times a year, but I've had a terrible time with crabgrass this year. So
0: okay. Well, how about Poana? annual bluegrass. Do you have much of that?
1: Well, yeah. Yeah. Okay. Not a whole bunch, but I have some other grass that I need to get rid of too. I don't know what it is, but
0: all right.
1: Anyway, I was just wondering about the dementia spray.
0: Well, the thing is about, can you put out a good bit of water when you're putting it out? Okay. Yes, if you've got a spray tank and you can spray it out and get uniform coverage, the main thing is getting uniform coverage, and you're going to have to put out enough water to get it down to the soil surface. So you're looking at, you're going to have to put, you know, when we're spraying in crops and stuff, it used to be with pre-emergence and we putting out 20 to 40 gallons per acre of water. The more water that you put out, the better coverage you're going to get.
1: So, all right. Last year I didn't get a chance, and I know it's not labeled for this, and I don't want anybody to try it without knowing what they're doing. I've got atrazine on Bermuda once it's dormant. It didn't go dormant.
0: Yeah, you don't want to do that unless it's totally dormant, and that is on the label. But it has to be totally dormant. All right, the music.
1: Yes,
0: all right, well, have a great weekend.
1: All right. Thank bye-bye. You.
0: All right, that has been the Wallace and Son Lawn and Garden Show this week. And thank everybody for your text messages and all your calls. Stay tuned for the CNC Automotive Show, and the Wallace and Son Lawn and Garden Show will be back next week.
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3: It ends for now with a mistrial. I'm Daria Albinger, Fox News. A status hearing will be held later this month, and that could determine if Lindsay Clancy will be tried again for the murders of her three young children. Fox's Kristen Goodwin has more.
4: Plymouth County District Attorney Timothy Cruz says Lindsay Clancy's case isn't about health care.
5: Children were murdered, and it's our job to seek justice.
4: Noting he'll decide whether to retry the case, defense attorney Kevin Reddington.
6: I don't know if we will ever be able to get jurors that aren't aware of this case anywhere.
4: A judge declaring a mistrial Friday after jurors were unable to reach a verdict. Prosecutors argued Clancy intentionally killed her three young children in 2023. The 36-year-old admits to strangling them, but pleaded not guilty to murder charges with the defense, maintaining she shouldn't be held criminally liable because she had postpartum psychosis. Kristen Goodwin, Fox News.
3: CENTCOM announcing U.S. troops struck multiple Islamic Revolutionary Guard Corps sites this week, including air defense sites.
7: They say the strikes follow recent attempted attacks by Iran against commercial shipping in the Strait of Hormuz and military service members. This as the U.S. Navy continues to enforce the U.S. blockade against Iran. U.S. Central Command says as of Wednesday, U.S. forces have redirected 86 commercial vessels, disabled three, and boarded two to ensure compliance. It's unclear when this military conflict will end. Meantime, inflation remains a concern for voters as the conflict with Iran pushes diesel prices to a record high.
3: Fox's Christina Coleman. A federal judge has extended her block on the Postal Service's new requirements for mail-in voting. States prepare to begin sending mail ballots to voters for the November midterm elections. The ruling says that the Postal Service has likely exceeded its authority by not asking Congress. 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

0: right. We do welcome you to the CNC Auto Show. I'm Eric Lewis here with co-host David Clark.
1: All right. Good morning.
0: David, are we ready?
1: Oh, we are ready.
0: Man, we're going to do it today. I hope you had a fantastic week.
1: Every week's a good week.
0: I love it. I love it myself. We got another co-host here, and I want to welcome Austin Blackstone to the show.
2: Thank you for having me.
0: Austin, welcome to the show. And you might be wondering, why is Austin invited to the CNC Auto Show? Well, I can tell you, Austin has a unique story, and it has to do, it kind of ties in a little bit with Labor Day and working and workers, because we want to also honor all those workers out there that come to work every day and keep America moving.
1: That's right.
0: And we are thankful for each and every one of you. But I thought it might be kind of neat to go through the path of a younger person that did certain things in the process of choosing what they want to do.
1: Yeah.
0: Wouldn't that be kind of neat?
1: That'd be awesome.
0: Yeah, I think that would be neat. So ask Austin to jump on board. Now, I'm going to mention one other thing is you can watch this show live on Facebook.com/CC Auto Show or CCAutoshow.com. 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You can they do a great job.
1: Oh, they do a fantastic job.
0: Man. They bring your company to the next level.
1: Yeah, what they do. And, I mean, I get referrals every week from stuff that they put on our website that just gets out there to customers to help them know what
0: Let's
1: we
0: offer. 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
1: Yes, sir.
0: Yeah, that way you can look it up. You can do two things at once. You can read about what David here does, and also you can see some of Kingdom Web Pro's work.
1: There you go.
0: All at the same time. Also, today's going to be a priority phone call day. So many times we're talking with guests, and we're at car shows, and we're doing this, that, and the other, and we're not able to take the phone calls as timely as we want to, and we apologize for that. But today, we are in the CNC Automotive downtown location shop area.
1: We're one step closer to the studio.
0: Yes, we are. yes, I'll mention that in just a second, too. But we are in the shop, and we are giving phone calls a priority today. So if you have a question about your car, truck, SUV, give us a call. Or collision repair, insurance issues, give us a call. And also, if you have something to do that you want to share, a memory that you want to share, or a tip that you want to share with others, give us a call, because we're going to be here open. Now, to do that, you just give us a call, and that's 800-224-9090, and I promise I will monitor the computer. Sometimes I'll turn my head, and there'll be three calls there, and I'll be missed a lot. So I won't do that this time. I'm going to watch these calls, and we are going to start out with a tech tip quiz, because it kind of ties in with a lot of stuff. James went to college just after high school. Johnny went to technical school to be an automotive technician. All right, two different people. They both did this right after high school. James made more money after graduating from college, but by age 30, they had made about the same amount. How can that be? And if you know the answer to that, give us a call, 800-224-9090. And the next thing that we would like to do is I would like to touch base with Austin just a little bit right at the beginning of the show to kind of set the tone. And first I'll say, Austin, welcome to the show.
2: Thanks, sir.
0: All right. Now, you have worked in several industries before. And I'm going to go ahead and set the background here. Austin come here because he was in one industry, and he decided that he wanted to talk to us at CNC Automotive about doing some work. Now, the opening that we had to do with just customer relations around the shop. In other words, giving some shuttle rides, helping with shop maintenance, maintain equipment around the shop, and keep the shop clean and do all this stuff. Now, Austin right away kind of excelled at that pretty good, and he found himself a lot of times had a few minutes to spare, and so he started spending a little time with a technician from time to time. So that's the opening part of this, and we're going to let Austin share the next part of it. Austin, tell us a little bit. Well, first, are you married?
2: I am married. Married actually the girl next door when I was growing up.
0: Uh-huh.
2: We have two beautiful children, little boy and little girl, and couldn't be happier.
0: All right. Now, tell us just a little bit about the about some of the jobs that you have had in the past?
2: Well, I've always I always like doing stuff with my hands. You know, if I don't sweat, I'm not working. So I've always done lawn care, landscaping, construction, things of that nature.
1: So nothing ever in the automotive business?
2: No, sir.
1: All right. So then you just, you heard us on the radio.
2: Yeah,
1: what it is, what it is.
2: Absolutely.
1: It drew you down here to CNC?
2: Yeah, of course.
1: There you go. So what got you attracted to come to CNC? I mean, what made you want to get into automotive? Like, if you've never done anything in it, what just kind of sparked your interest?
2: Well, you know, I've always done my own work on vehicles. You know, okay. I've never actually brought a vehicle to a shop before.
1: Okay.
2: So if something's messed up in my vehicle, I'll just YouTube it or look it up and try to figure it out myself.
1: That can be dangerous.
2: Absolutely, 100%. I found that out very quick. But I do have people I know personally who work here, and they told me that there were openings, and I did need to find a new career choice at the time.
1: Cool. Well, I mean, the automotive business is so great.
2: Absolutely.
1: I mean, if there's one thing you can take anywhere in the world, and there's always a need, is somebody to work on an automobile.
2: Definitely. Absolutely.
0: Right. We got a we made a promise.
1: Uh-oh, we got a phone call.
0: That we would give phone calls priority.
1: Let's do it.
0: And let's go to our callers. We'll go to Eric. Eric, welcome to the CNC Auto Show. And what can we help with today?
3: I just wanted to answer this question. I went to school, welding school in 1979, and started after I learned to weld and certify. I was making top money in the craft that I went into. Tech school is a great way to get started with being taught a trade, and you can go into business with all the technical knowledge you need and make top money from the get-go if you've got good work ethic.
0: Oh my goodness, Eric! Wait, let's see what the judges say.
4: Hey.
0: Oh, Eric, man, you are awesome. And Eric, one of the things that I'm saying here is it's not good. Some people need to go to college to perform what they're going to do. But here's the answer, and you pretty much gave it. James was in school for 4 years. Johnny worked as he was paid as an apprentice while he was going to technical school, starting at age 18. James had to pay back his college loan, which as soon as he started working. And did you realize that right now 42% of the kids who go to college work in a job that does not require a college degree? 42%. And when you think about it, you say, well, yeah that 42% is big deal. But you're talking 4 years of that person's life that they could have been earning money and learning more realistic.
1: Not only 4 years, think about how much debt they're in.
0: Exactly.
1: And they haven't even started life, and they got all this school debt that they got to pay forever.
0: Yes. Yes. So, Eric, you are absolutely right. What Johnny was the one that went to technical school. James had to pay back his college loans. He made more. He made slightly more. Well, he made more money than Johnny. James did. But the fact is, over 30 years, they were pretty close to even. Now, what I'm saying is you should choose what you like to do, but make sure it's marketable. Because I do want to make this little side note, is James is now very concerned that AI may take his job. Johnny's not, because Johnny don't have to worry about it. Right now, a humanoid getting under there and pulling an engine out of a car or tracing down an issue. Now, it is absolutely true. AI will help technicians a huge amount. It already is.
1: All right.
0: It's making a big difference in what we do. But the fact is, it's unlikely that that's going to take over a technician's job. There's a lot of other jobs that it might. So do the research. Now, what I recommend and what a lot of other people are recommending, there was a podcast I was listening to the other day that I thought was good on this subject. What that gentleman recommended doing was when you graduate from high school, take a little time, maybe a year, 2 years, working at different jobs, even if they're part-time, and decide what you want to do. Decide what you love, because you don't want to spend 4 years in school and then get out and find out you hate it. Because that wouldn't
3: well,
0: be good.
3: One of the big things, we deal with and all employees deal with right now is work ethic.
0: Yes.
3: You've got to have good work ethic if you're going to make it in life.
0: Well, I mean, there's some people kind of lose that a little bit when they go to school, too. Not everybody. I mean, sometimes you kind of get the feel of, hey, I don't have to get up right now, and I can call into class. I don't have to. And you kind of lose some of that. Whereas if you start working right away, you're not as likely to lose that. And I guess what we're doing here today also, as we talk to Austin, because we got more questions we're going to be asking him after we come back from the next break, is some of the things that we're trying to point out is there are a lot of beautiful, beautiful jobs in the automotive repair business. And that includes collision repair, includes automotive repair. And the shops are not dirty, hot, and hard to be in like they used to be. I mean, we're sitting here in our shop. We got the doors open, but it's actually air-conditioned shop, well lit. And in many, many, I would almost say most shops are like that now. Just very good environments and very good people. So we'll talk about that. And Eric, I do want to say congratulations to you because you did answer our tech tip quiz. And I'm going to put you on hold, and we're going to have to let Mason Rogers and Ana Lopez in there take care of you. And we appreciate you calling the CNC Auto Show.
3: Thank you.
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1: All right, we're back with more of the CNC Auto Show. I'm David. I'm here with Aaron, and we have Austin with us as a special guest. But Aaron, I wanted to say, like, we didn't have AI bring us back.
2: No, we did not. Yeah.
1: You have just, like, talking about AI a minute ago, that just stuff drives me crazy because I'm so not ready to embrace AI completely, and I think we're so far off from it. I see there's a lot of dependency and a lot of lost in what is in a trade job and being able to critical think through a problem to fix it. Everybody wants to go run to AI to fix something. And I don't think we're there. Like, I thought it was interesting the other day. I saw State Farm in a lawsuit out in California. They claim their AI hallucinated is the reason they made a bad decision.
2: the AI made a mistake. So in other words,
1: it hallucinated.
2: Yeah.
1: It's real. It hallucinates, just like me and you.
2: Yes.
1: You can't make this stuff up. So I don't know. I know it's got its place in every different environment, but I'm still not 100% bought in on AI.
2: Yeah.
1: Everywhere.
2: So. Well, we use it a tremendous amount right now because it's very, very beneficial on helping with car repair and just general type information on processes, procedures. It'll do things in seconds that used to take us days to do. But at the same time, there's parts of it I don't like. I mean, for instance, as far as the main part of our phone calls, I like to talk to a person when I want to. I don't mind talking to AI, but when I want to talk to a person, I want to be able to push a button and talk to a person, on there. So there's parts of it I like, parts of it I don't like.
1: Yeah. It's, definitely, it's everywhere. It's in a little bit of everything we do, but it's definitely getting overwhelming.
2: Yeah. It is getting a little, it's moving fast. I'll put it that way. And here's the tricky part. It's going to be moving faster. And of course, as we were talking to Austin here, we were mentioning a little bit about how that in many cases, it's taking, some people's jobs are at risk at that. But at the same time, it can make some people where they can do a lot more with what they have. And I think that's going to be the part of it, the good part of it that we need to look at very closely is not only in auto repair, but just a lot of other things. Now, Austin, we were talking to you and you mentioned that you was making a decision. You were doing all kind of things like lawn maintenance and all that. And then one day you were out here working with, you had a few minutes. You started working with one of the technicians. Did it just hit you that you kind of like this, or how did that come about?
3: Well, the tech I started working with definitely made it easier. Just asked him a question and he'd show me exactly what he was doing, talk me through it and everything. And I just saw how much more fun it looked than, you know, sweeping the floor or something like that.
2: Uh-huh.
3: And I enjoy getting my hands dirty and staying busy. And I saw how busy he always was. And I was like, man, you know, that seems like something I'd like to do.
2: Uh-huh.
3: You know, and it helps people out. You know, people seem very grateful about it. You know, you helped me with my car. Thank you so much. And it just, I like that. You know, I like to be able to help someone.
1: Yeah. I mean, that's a lot of the automotive business. And really, if you figure out what you like to do, you can typically figure out somebody's bringing you something to fix because they got a problem and you're helping them work through it. And that can be gratifying. I mean, there's no doubt in it. Was the technician that you worked with, was it an old grouchy guy? Or was he
3: not old? He can be a little grouchy.
1: Oh, yeah. Okay. Yeah. I mean, that's the norm in the shop. If you find you got to find the meanest guy in the shop, and he's got the most knowledge, and he's going to see if he can test you whether or not you will stick around to learn.
3: Definitely.
1: And he's not going to waste time with you.
3: Nope.
1: If you come over there just BSing,
3: learn that day one.
2: Well, I'll go ahead and mention this, that what we're doing, we're in the process right now. What you are training another person to do what we hired you to do.
3: Yes, sir.
2: So you excelled, and I think we had that conversation a good while back. I said, Austin, if I look at somebody and they excel in this position and they do well, then I'm pretty sure that when they move to another position, they're going to do well at that also. And that's what I want to mention to all those out there, all the kids that are kind of making decisions on what they're going to do. Just because you're in one job that might not be exactly what you want to do, you need to work as hard as you can at it, because people are watching, and when they're looking to see what else you're going to be doing, they are watching you to say, hey, this person does great at this. I bet they will do good at this, just like happened to you.
1: Well, I think what gets lost right now is you used to go into a shop and there would be guys that have been there 20, 30, 40 years, right? And in today's work environment, I mean, it seems like people change jobs every 6 months, 8 months. Like, they never stay anywhere and get any, you know, get bought in to what's happening. And I think that's what's lost. I mean, you got to get in there. If you put in the time, you put in the effort, eventually, if you've done your part, it's going to pay off.
3: Absolutely.
1: And shame on that place if you're there and it doesn't. But, I mean, in 6 or 8 months, like, I don't know that you're going to – you're not going to go from, you know, obviously driving the customer around to being the CEO of the company. Like, in 8 months, like, it ain't going to happen, right? And you're not going to do that by driving the car and then coming in here and being the master mechanic. It's just not going to happen.
3: Yeah.
1: But if you're willing to put in the time and you got a company that's willing to invest in you, like, they're going to give you knowledge. Again, anything in the automotive business that you're just taking in, and you take that anywhere with you.
2: Yeah.
1: Like,
2: yeah.
1: They don't keep it. Like, you just learned it. You've gotten yourself, you know, more ingrained with more ability to do more stuff. So,
2: absolutely. And that's even if it's a McDonald's, a Chick-fil-A, an O'Reilly Auto Parts, a Napa Auto Parts, even if it's somewhere like that you feel like, hey, I can do better. That's what it's about, is you get a job like that so you can get some experience, learn some of the basics, coming in on time, appearance, and all the other things that goes along with it. And if you do all that, then you're ready to move forward to the next. And then if others are able to see that you really excelled at that, that is the way it works. Okay, we're going to need to take a real quick break, but I was thinking that when we get back, I would like to ask David Clark what his first job was. What did he do? And we'll do that. And plus, we'll start working on a lot of the other things that we have here that we just need to shed some light on. We'll talk about that and more as soon as we return with the CNC Auto Show.
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1: All right.
0: 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And we have someone on the phone, and we are giving phone calls priority today. 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What can we help with?
2: Good morning. And one, maybe two of you old enough to help me with this automobile question. So here goes.
0: Absolutely.
2: The subject vehicle is a 1998 Buick Riviera. And the condition is related to the horn. For quite a while, the horn was inoperative. No matter where you turn the steering wheel, what degree of turn, where you press the pad, no horn. Mm-hmm. And then, as things happened, it began to work again. I don't know, months ago maybe, just tested it periodically, and there it was. Surprised that it was working. Well, now it had this interesting little habit that it would, during the nighttime hours, the horn would chirp on its own. Mm-hmm. Similar to the duration of a horn chirp when you arm the car with a fob, when the car is programmed to give you that chirp. But our fobs are not armed to do that.
0: Mm-hmm.
2: We deselected that automatic sound years ago, okay? But still, we thought it might have been that. But then it did it one more time, but the horn blast was longer. So here's what I did, and tell me if this could solve it, because it hasn't happened since. I just did it a few days ago.
0: Mm-hmm.
2: I went into the fuse box, which has the big fuses and some relays in it. And according to the schematic, I have a 20-amp, one of those monster fuses for the horn. But of course, that's good because the horn's blowing. And what I did was I swapped two identical relays,
0: mm-hmm.
2: four post relays, one to the other. I didn't get any more horn. I swapped mm-hmm. it with air conditioning, and there's a reason why I chose that one anyway. But so I went ahead and had to go up and get a part for another vehicle at the salvage yard. So I found the exact part number on a car that was there, and I grabbed three of them. And I've gone ahead and I've put one of those in where this suspect one was. So,
0: mm-hmm.
2: one, was that a viable possibility? And should this thing start chirping in the middle of the night again, where would you tell me to look next?
0: Okay, both questions. The relay is possible. Temperature can affect relays, and it can affect other things. But when you replace the relay, and that's a good move, by the way, if you suspect that a relay may be causing a certain problem, instead of going out and buying another relay, many times you can swap it with something else. And let's say that it was a headlight relay, and you swap it and find out now my headlights don't work, but the item that I wanted to test is, and you know that it was the relay, then you can go out and get that. And going ahead and picking up a couple is not a bad thing either, because relays are not real expensive. But of course, many cars now don't have a regular relay. Many of them's built into the control module, so that's, you won't see that real often now. So the answer to that question is, yes, a relay could have been causing your problem, but more often than not, what I run into that causes that problem has to do with the horn pad. Because what happens is the horn pad, of course, you got two contacts that are very close together, and both of them, both of these are metal areas. And of course, metal is going to change with temperature. So it's acting just like a thermostat would do. At a certain temperature, they touch together and they can make your horn blow. And then as soon as, after a period of time, it either the heat build up through the contacts or for whatever reason they separate, boom, horn goes off. The way I normally test for that is I'll take my finger and lightly tap around the horn pad, and if there's one spot that's very, very sensitive on there, then I know that high probability it's going to be that that pad that is causing the problem.
2: Okay, so if it starts doing it in a conditioned space, being our garage is, I don't know, 78 degrees in the summertime, and it's been that way for months, and this thing just started doing it. What would you think about the pad notion under those circumstances?
0: Still the same thing. There's going to be situations where the pad's going to be closer than others. Those are the two by far most common things. And actually, the horn pad is more common than the horn relay. But still the same thing. It don't necessarily have to get cold for it to do it, because it depends on how close the contacts are together before they do it. But still... Now, you got weird things that could cause it, like a shorted wire, a chafing wire close to something, because what it's doing is looking for a ground. And if one wire has a bad spot on it and touching ground, it can do it there. But those two are the most common things that would do that.
2: All right, we're going to do the tippy toe across the horn pad. I hope it's not that, because can you imagine me trying to find one of those? This car that's almost 30 years old, that's not going to be pretty.
0: Those are very difficult. I've been down that road before trying to find a horn pad now. Can be difficult. You're right.
2: All right. Well, good. Like the Labor Day show, I'll keep tuning in. Thanks for the information, and we'll move on to the next item, the horn pad. Thank you.
0: That is awesome. Thank you, James, for calling the CNC Auto Show, and we will go to another caller. We will go to, let's see who that is. Welcome to the CNC Auto Show. What can we help you with?
1: Oh, hi, Aaron. Thanks. Turn this off. This is Liz.
3: Thanks.
1: Turn this off. There we go.
0: All right, now we got it.
1: All right, I'm sorry.
0: That is not a problem.
1: First of all, I was going to call in and comment on David's notion that he doesn't like AI.
4: There we go.
1: But you know what?
0: Yes.
1: James just called in. And guess what? Aaron, you're the same as AI. He just called in to a person for advice. And that's all AI is. Are you going to be a robot and do exactly what AI tells you, David?
4: Well, I think there are a lot of people out there that are robots anymore that do follow only what AI. I had an email conversation with a person the other day, and we were emailing back and forth. And then all of a sudden, I could start to see the emails became AI generated. And I was like, do you not know how to respond to an email anymore without using AI?
0: And Mike, I will mention to you that that's one of the reasons that I do like AI is one, if I'm wondering about something, wondering if I'm correct or not, sometimes I can go to AI and find out. But also, I encourage customers to do that. I tell them what my thoughts are on something, and then I'll encourage the customer, you might do some research of your own. And I always call it research. I don't tell them to go to AI, but I say do some research and find out if what I'm seeing sounds correct to you on what I've run into on my personal experience. And it kind of reinforces that. And I would recommend anybody that's having car repair to do that same thing. If somebody tells them something and they just wondering if it's a good idea or not, you can do one of two things. Either call the CNC Auto Show, or you can go to AI and say, hey, this is what my technique or my service advisor told me. Is this a good idea? And that's a great point, Mike, that you just brought up, that it can reinforce and it can be very helpful to people.
1: Yeah. And so I couldn't agree more, Aaron. I just wanted to mention that. We can only control ourselves. We can't control somebody else on email who is blindly following it like a robot. So, you know,
4: and
1: that's one more tool in the toolbox.
4: Yeah, that's the only thing that's kind of sad for me, is that I feel like more people are just relying on AI versus using it as a tool, like you're saying.
0: And they're letting it
4: dictate every thought and, you know, the way they try and handle something based on what AI tells them to do, versus really, like you said, use it as a tool. Like, let it give you some information, but you make the decision based off of everything that you gathered to come up with the right decision.
0: Including the information you get from AI. Yeah.
4: Yep.
0: Mike, we really appreciate that.
1: Oh, my pleasure. And thank you, Aaron, for your show, and David.

0: was a non-paid job, but it was a job. My first paying job was I was a bag boy at the Fresh Market grocery store on Washington Road when it was beside Windsor Jeweler. And you don't talk about hustling mode. They had some good tips out to people that came in there.
1: But in doing that, you learned work ethic. And
0: absolutely.
1: Hey, if I treat this customer extra good, there's going to be a reward. They may give me a tip.
0: I think for me, I had to learn how to interact with people, right? Like I was bagging the groceries. I was having conversations. Even at 15 and 16 years old, I was, young enough having conversations with grown-ups and then taking their stuff out to their car. And it was a good enough experience. They'd give me a couple dollars, and boy, I'd walk out at the end of the day, have me a pocket full of cash, and I was good to go then.
1: And see, that's what it's all about. And that's the reason that it's not, it really don't matter as much what you're doing in the very beginning. It's good to get paid with it if you can, but the main thing is getting that work ethic as you go. And we're going to have to pull over for just a little bit. We'll be right back with more of the CNC Auto Show. Give us a call, 800-224-9090. Be right back.
2: 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You no longer need to have dark windows to get good protection. 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

0: found a subject that would kind of tie in collision repair, little bit to do with automotive repair, and it's fun at the same time. So, and informative to our listeners. Okay, so here it is. Let's talk about staged accidents.
1: Staged accidents.
0: Staged accidents. They are big right now. They are big. There's a lot of staged accidents. So where I thought would be very helpful to different people is to let them know the most common staged accidents and maybe even name a few things that might help them prevent these staged accidents that happen. And first I'll mention what a stage accident is. It's someone causing or staging an accident in order to receive some insurance money. In other words, they have an accident and all of a sudden, boom, it's your fault and they're going to sue the crap out of you. so that's pretty much what it happens a lot more. Here's the tricky part though. They can't really get a complete number on how often it happens because it's hard to prove. How do you tell a person you don't have pain or you do have pain? I mean, it's not there. So.
1: Well, I think with all the cameras and stuff now, especially in the intersections, that some of this stuff, and even the dash cams that we have on cars that, you know, you're going to have the evidence in front of you. Uh-huh. But the other problem is so many people are carrying minimum coverage now, so they run out of money on the policy, so they can't get everything. So,
0: well, you know what made this come to mind? You saying that is great, because what made me want to do research on this had to do with a video that as I was looking at different things, that had to do with a car pulling over and slamming in front of another car. They slammed on brakes. It was a Honda Accord, I believe it was. Anyway, it slammed on brakes in front of another car. Well, the other car stopped in time, and they didn't hit the other car. But the Honda put it reverse and backed into the other car.
1: Let's go. I mean, like, if you can't get it, let's get it.
0: Yeah. and so a big old dent, and then three people
1: fell out of the car.
0: Fell out of the other car and started walking around in pain. Yeah. And so that's what made me want to look at this, because I said, how often does this happen?
1: That was absolutely.
0: But it happens
1: a
0: lot.
1: That somebody just made millions on.
0: Yeah.
1: They weren't even worried about the accident. No.
0: All right. So let's talk about the more common ones. That way our listeners will know what they can do to try to avoid a situation like this.
1: Okay.
0: Okay. Number one, the swoop and squat.
1: Swoop and squat.
0: Yeah. That's where one vehicle suddenly cuts in front of another vehicle and hits the brakes real hard, causing the target to rear end it. So in other words, you need to be careful and keep your eyes on the road, because if that other car kind of swoops in front of you and then hits the brakes and you hit them, you will more than likely be in court. Okay, now here's the other one.
1: Have a dash cam.
0: Yeah, that's going to be at the end. You're exactly right. All right, drive down. Okay, this one's called the drive down. Someone waves you into traffic and then intentionally hits you and later denies waving you through. In other words, they stop and they say, come on, come on, come on, come on. And so you do it, and they run into you. Mm. Yeah, and of course, you're at fault because you moved over to their lane. Yeah. Wow. So that's the other one. Now, I usually call that one taking the bait myself, so I don't know. All right, here we go. Sideswipe setup is what that one's called. A driver intentionally creates a collision around a turn, merge lane, or lane change and claims you entered their lane. So that's another one, and I don't know exactly how that one works. Added passenger injuries. Okay, that's where people who weren't involved later claim they were occupants.
1: What if they weren't in the car?
0: Oh, that was.
1: Do they still call in?
0: Yeah. Okay. Well, that was another video that I looked at. There was an accident, and all of a sudden, another car pulled up, and two other people jumped out and said that they were in that car, and they wasn't. And then, of course, you got exaggerated damage or injuries, and that's the collision's real, but the resulting claim is intentionally inflated. In other words, nobody was really hurt. Mm-hmm. You got a little dimple on the bumper, and all of a sudden, you got major issues. So, and David, you already said it, because we said we were talking about the way to fight back. And the way to fight back, of course, is a dash cam.
2: Yeah.
0: The Honda Accord, the Accord back into that person, they had a dash cam. Yep. And it showed the car that they stopped in time, but the car backed up and hit them. And I can tell you that some of our locations, a camera has saved our tail before. So those that don't like cameras, I can tell you, they can save you and help you in certain ways too. A little bit like AI, there's a lot of benefits to them too. So consider a dash cam, I guess what I'm saying.
1: Well, I think Absolutely. If you've got the 360 cameras, I mean, definitely look into your car to see what options are there. I mean, Randy, our buddy, he is the goat when it comes to understanding how his systems work after, you know, I helped him with his first claim.
0: Yeah.
1: And then, so he did some research. He didn't know about ADAS, and then he did some research. He understood his car. Well, then he started plugging the USB. The person that hit his wife and then took off, you know, he had that on video and was able to pick up the tag number off the car, give it to the police officer so they could then go track the car down. They found the car. They charged the person. He got his car fixed. So then he got another accident and got it fixed, had the guy come out to do the calibrations, and they're going to do everything, and the guy leaves his hotspot on the back of the bumper of the car. And they lose it. So Randy goes back and they're trying to find it. They can't find it anywhere. Well, he, in the middle of the night, he called me. He said, "Hey, I pulled out my USB and I started watching the video and I can see exactly where it came off the bumper and exploded on the road." And, so he sends it to the guy with the company. That guy goes and finds it, puts all three pieces of it back together and starts working again.
0: You know, David, there's an update to that we need to do some research on because I didn't have time to go over the article real closely. But if I'm not mistaken, General Motors did an over-the-air update on vehicles to make it where it will automatically do that and store the information in their computer, even if you don't have the USB port there. Now, I don't have the exact, I think it was like 30 seconds or a certain amount of time.
1: Yeah.
0: I don't have all the information, but there's a chance if someone has had an accident that they may get a 360 view. Of the drill. Let's check on that. And
1: yeah. I just think, like I said, Randy's the goat with it. So if you got any questions, if you're listening, we'd love to hear your insight on it.
0: Yeah. Well, that's a lot easier assignment than the Waymo cab that you had last time.
1: Yeah.
0: And, David carried out the Waymo cab ride. Okay. We are starting to wind down, and like you said, I just cannot believe that this first hour is almost gone. So we're going to have to wrap up this first hour of the CNC Auto Show, and we're live inside the automotive repair shop. And a big thanks to co-host David Clark and Austin Blackstone.
1: Absolutely.
0: And also our show producers. That includes Mason Rogers, Mariana Lopez, and Tripp Clark, who is in there. We want to say thank you to everyone that tuned in, dialed in, or clicked in. And don't go anywhere. We'll shut this hour down, but we'll fire up a fresh new hour shortly with the CNC Auto Show.
3: 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Some years back, we were getting a lot of requests for a CNC automotive store in Aiken. People were driving from Aiken to Augusta to have their car serviced. Well, we listened and added not one, but two CNC automotive stores to the Aiken area. We now have a store at 2355 Jefferson Davis Highway across from Aiken Tech and a store at 536 East Pine Log Road. 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
4: To Moscow, a new push for peace. I'm Jack Callahan, Fox News. U.S. Envoy Steve Witkoff and Jared Kushner have arrived in Moscow to revive efforts to end Russia's invasion of Ukraine. Russia's TASS news agency reports Witkoff and Kushner are meeting today with Russia's President Vladimir Putin. He's ordered a three-day halt of air attacks on Ukraine. The conflict, which is now in its fifth year, has intensified, with both sides escalating rocket and drone attacks on the other. U.S. Central Command reports new U.S. airstrikes on positions in Iran linked to the Revolutionary Guard Corps.
5: They say the strikes follow recent attempted attacks by Iran against commercial shipping in the Strait of Hormuz and military service members. This as the U.S. Navy continues to enforce the U.S. blockade against Iran. U.S. Central Command says as of Wednesday, U.S. forces have redirected 86 commercial vessels, disabled three, and boarded two to ensure compliance. It's unclear when this military conflict will end. Meantime, inflation remains a concern for voters as the conflict with Iran pushes diesel prices to a record high.
4: Fox's Christina Coleman. The FBI is probing the suspected theft of driver's license scans being sold on the dark web, including that of Secretary of War Pete Hegseth.
6: The FBI field office in New Orleans is leading the investigation into a massive data breach that has exposed millions of driver's licenses to identity theft and scams involving cyber hackers on the dark web. A hacker linked to identity theft that calls itself Nexus claims to have more than 153 million driver's licenses from people in the U.S. and Canada, along with millions of other identity documents. The data may have been stolen from idscan.net, a Louisiana-based identity verification company whose technology is used by businesses specializing in car rentals, retail, finance, and entertainment.
4: Fox's Jennifer Griffin. 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

0: We're back with more of the CNC Auto Show. I'm David, and I'm here with Aaron, and we have Austin with us, and we are in the CNC Automotive Store in downtown Augusta on a Saturday morning, ready to have the show. And this is the last segment of this first hour, Aaron. I feel like it flies every week.
1: Absolutely crazy. You know, we need to do something fun. We need, I'm not going to say this is fun, but a little different than what we were doing in the show. And

0: Yes, we do welcome you to the CNC Auto Show. I am Eric Clements here with co-host David Clark.
1: All right, good morning.
0: And we have a different co-host here, and that is Austin Blackstone.
2: Thank you for having me.
0: Austin, welcome to the show. Jamie is off today. She went out of town.
2: Star of the show.
0: Yeah, and we were hoping that she would call in and give us an update on where she's at, but we hadn't heard from her yet.
2: She's sleeping in this morning.
0: Yeah, she will be back again next week, though. We'll be ready. And we have been talking to Austin a little bit about things to do with work and different areas. And Austin is a person who is a future automotive technician. And we've talked about all that during the first hour, but the main thing I want to mention this hour is, Austin, I really feel like you're going to be an awesome automotive technician.
3: Thank you, sir. I appreciate that.
0: And I can tell you the industry is so happy that you think that this might be a good industry for you. I encourage others out there, if they're thinking about a career, to consider an automotive industry. Can we name just a few? We got the automotive repair. We got the automotive service advisor, parts department. In all levels of technicians, David?
2: Yeah, I mean, you go to collision. I mean, you could start off as a detailer, a porter. You can start, in the shop. You can be a body tech apprentice. You can be a painter's helper. You can work in parts. You could
0: estimator.
2: Yeah, you can be an estimator. You can be a blueprinter. So you've got, you know, a lot of shops now have somebody in the front that does the check-in with the customer, and then the final delivery that goes over everything. But then you've got your person in the back that, you know, as the technician's tearing the vehicle apart, that they're really researching the repair procedures and looking at all the damage and coming up with a blueprint of what needs to be done on the vehicle to get it repaired properly. So you got those, you know, opportunities there. You know,
0: I heard that they're thinking about adding one more job category, and that's the person that helps to keep David happy. You work with David.
2: If they'll just do the job right in the shop, that's what just wears me out sometimes is, some of the stuff is.
0: But you stay on them to make sure that they do.
2: I just try and help consumers. Right. If I can help the people that own the car, that's what I want to do.
0: And so. You do. Okay, we are live here in the shop at downtown location of CNC Automotive, and during this show, we'll honor American workers, we'll talk about things to do with working, but also we'll kind of add in all the other crazy stuff that's been going on, and I'll give you an example of that. We had a comment this week on the show. Tank left a comment. He was asking why his 2016 Altima idles rough and it stumbles when pulling away. And I felt that feeling many, many times before. And by far, the more common thing that we run into has to do with gunk in the throttle body and in the intake, mass airflow sensor, all of those areas on there. And what I would recommend doing is go to Advanced Auto Parts and pick up some CRC, throttle body, and mass airflow cleaner. And just do it as directed. It'll tell you exactly what to do on the can. It's not real involved, not real hard to do. And I'm 90% sure that that will take care of your problem. And I want to give a little side note to that because I've seen a few people try to do this as use choke cleaner for that. Don't do that. Don't use choke cleaner. It needs to be special for mass airflow sensors. Or throttle bodies when you use it, because it's you can cause some problems. There's a coating inside that throttle body that you don't want to wipe away. So it has to be special. So, Tank, I hope that helps you. That's kind of a weird name, Tank, but I guess I kind of like it though.
2: Yeah.
0: Yeah, it's not bad.
2: I wonder if he's a small guy.
0: Yeah, I am not sure. I'm not sure about that. Okay, the other thing that we got, we can't go a week without talking about this. This is important. Oh, I want to put my calls up too. I want to mention that phone calls get priority today. 800-224-9090. Top priority to phone calls. And we do want to apologize. So many times we're doing interviews or we're events, so where we're not able to take the calls as quickly as we want to. And we'll be taking those calls today.
2: Yeah.
0: So 800-224-9090. Give us a call. All right. It's hard to do a show without talking about the flock cameras.
2: Yeah.
0: We got to talk about that just a little bit.
2: Let's talk about it.
0: All right. Here we go. Every one of the Winona, Minnesota Police Department's 8 flock license plate cameras were cut off its pole and stolen between July 29th and August 1st. And that's roughly $24,000 in gear that still has not turned up. And instead of replacing them, the department announced it's done with Flock, saying the cameras were hurting public trust in policing. I don't like that. I think that if you have cameras out there and somebody comes in and vandalizes them and cuts them down, that you should say, oh, we won't have them anymore.
2: I think you should put them up higher.
0: Exactly. Put them up higher, use a steel pole, and have a second camera filming
2: the first one,
0: and catch who did it. And just let them get away with it and say, well, we're not going to do it anymore. That, to me, I got some words for that, but I'm not going to use it.
2: Well, I think, you know, the Flock cameras were hit here this week in Augusta.
0: They were, yes.
2: You know, I mean, we had, what, four police officers get fired for abusing Flock cameras?
0: And they need to be. Yeah. You can't abuse it. But in defense of some of these police officers, a little bit, this is, I don't want to say too much on this part, but the fact is, I don't feel like that they gave very stern warnings of exactly what will happen if you do this, or procedures of saying this is the only time. So, now, they may have, because I'm not on the police department to be able to monitor that, but I don't feel like there was clear warning to say do not use these for anything to do with personal use.
2: So I don't know about that, because the sheriff came out and made hats off to the sheriff here in Richmond County for holding the people accountable. But, you know, he said if you break the law, you swore an oath and you're gone. And so he's terminated those folks. So hats off to the sheriff for holding that down. I do think, you know, Flock cameras are still being abused across the country. And I think, but if more leadership, if there's accountability, that some of that will stop. I do agree that the sheriff should, like you said, like, crime's down. Mm-hmm. It's helping them with, you know, with thefts and break-ins and being able to use that. So I think there is an arena for it. I think we just have to get it under control. And I think there's leadership, and especially right here in Augusta, that's making that change. So,
0: yes, and I do feel like there should be consequences, but I do feel like, and I they may have, and I hope that they did make clear warnings that if you abuse these, you will be terminated, and that's cut and dry, and possibly charged, and that's cut and dried, so that you know what. For instance, if I'm over the speed limit, I know I'm gonna have consequences. It's gonna happen. I'm gonna pay a lot of money if it happens, and I know that. And I just want to be sure that everyone knows it. And I believe that the word is getting out that we don't abuse them. But I also agree that there is a great need for cameras. I believe in them because I feel like it can help a lot of people, basically. Yeah. Okay. So that's where we're at on
2: Flock cameras.
0: That's enough on Flock cameras. So we have to cover just a little bit of that each time. All right. Next item. Now this is kind of a big deal. As of September 4th, 2026, Tesla Robo Taxi service operates in limited areas of Austin, Dallas, Houston, Miami, Orlando, and Tampa. I don't see how they're going to be in that many places, because from what I understand, there's only about 47 of them in work right now. Yeah. Well, of course, I'm sure more is going to be out there really quick. But they use the autonomous Model Ys and the actual Cybercab, Tesla's Gold 2-seat. Now, I've seen pictures of this one, and I'm just not wild about the way it looks. Mm-hmm. It's got a teeny bit of a Cybertruck look to it.
2: Nah.
0: But at the same time, it's good. And sometimes people might think I'm against a lot of the EVs and all that other. Well, I report it like it is. I mean, the fact is, now get this, EV autonomous, now the EVs I still feel close to the same way, but as far as autonomous vehicles, 94% less likely to have an accident.
2: Yeah.
0: With serious injuries. 94%.
2: You AI that, didn't you?
0: Yeah, I did. So that's a huge number that you're less likely to have an accident with an autonomous vehicle.
2: Yeah.
0: I think part of it is you're probably not as likely to speed, because if you're driving yourself and you say, well, I can go faster and I'm fine, but the autonomous vehicle is going to keep at the speed and it's going to obey the speed limit and the traffic laws.
1: And it won't have road rage.
0: Yeah, and it won't get excited when somebody pulls out in front of you. And it's probably more responsive when the person does, what do you call it, the swoop?
2: The swoop and squat?
0: Yeah, the swoop and squat. So autonomous vehicles are proving to be safe. Now, that study comes from Waymo cabs, as a matter of fact. Okay. I think they've done, 22 million miles or something like that, a huge number.
2: I'm going to tell you, I'm a fan of a Waymo. I'm in Arizona, and there's a Waymo available, I'll jump in it.
0: Yeah.
2: I like the ride of it. It wasn't bad. Sometimes I don't like to have to talk to a driver that's picking me up in a Lyft or Uber. Now, sometimes I have good conversations. Yeah. Sometimes they're playing music. I don't have a clue of what it's saying. except for in a Waymo, I can play what I want to listen to. So. Yeah. You know, there's some benefits.
0: You know, I believe in D.C. when I was there, we took a lot of cabs, we took a lot of Ubers, and we even rode the scooters a lot of times. But they have upgraded all that. They actually try to match the music. You can tell they do for the person that gets in. They match the volume. And when you get out, you take a survey. Was the music okay? Was the temperature okay? It asks all these questions about the driver. So I think that many times they are trying to upgrade things to do with Uber. Okay, we need to pull over for just a small period of time, but we will be right back. Remember that phone calls do have a priority today. That's 800-224-9090. So if you got a call, if you got a question or a comment or a tip for somebody, give us a call, 800-224-9090. We'll be right back with more of the CNC Auto Show.
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0: We are back with more of the CNC Auto Show. I'm David. I'm here with Aaron and Austin, and we are inside the CNC Auto Show in the CNC shop today. And we're going into the danger zone. I can see Mason was jumping in the trailer on a shaking all over the place. Trip evacuated the trailer while all that was going on. But Aaron, I want to bring up a topic that has been hot on my mind that I've been following, and I think people in Georgia need to be following, is the lawsuit that is going on with State Farm in Oklahoma.
1: I agree. I think that that's important information, and that would be good for us to cover that.
0: You know, right now there's the attorney general there right now. They've got a huge lawsuit against State Farm for specifically underpaying claims. And this is this is almost a systemic problem inside of the company, and there's since it's gone to court, they've asked for discovery, and they have tons of email conversations on all levels of where people were almost incentivized to underpay somebody on a claim. And inside of those emails, I was reading through there, Georgia comes up in there under these storm claims. You know, we just had Helene, 2 years ago, and I don't know anybody in Augusta that doesn't feel like they didn't get just run over during that in the claims process majority of the time. So I've been tuning into this thing. I've been watching. There's a news station there in Oklahoma that, I mean, has got this thing, and there's media clips almost every day that are coming out. The CEO of State Farm is going to have to be is going to have to give a deposition on how the company operates. He tried to get out of it. The judge said, no, you're not getting out of it. You're coming. So this thing is getting big.
1: Wow.
0: And so hopefully, you know, we'll see some action, not only from Oklahoma, but maybe the Georgia attorney general will get involved in this thing. And we'll see some fight for the people here in Georgia that I feel like for sure there were people that didn't get paid what they were owed during Helene.
1: Oh, there's no question about that. And some people, the time frame went so far out till they finally almost settled for whatever they could get in some cases.
0: Yeah.
1: Now, some people, and I would say that's not in every case, some people were treated very well and treated fairly. And I think that's what most people are looking for, is for it just to be fair. But there were some people that had severe damage that went months and months and months, and in some cases years, before everything was taken care of to where they could actually get back to doing to normal.
0: So this isn't only going to be on homeowners. You know, it's going to bleed into all sections of claims underpay stuff. And then this is what I see in collision every day, is where, you know, again, I had a BMW here in town that was a State Farm claim. The customer calls me, and BMW says, you know, when it has suspension damage, that you have to replace the steering rack. Well, the steering rack's $5,000. Well, that's not the customer's fault.
2: Yeah.
0: Well, the local adjuster here in Augusta said he wasn't paying for it. Didn't care. Like, he didn't see any damage with it. He didn't care what BMW said. And BMW actually has an addendum that says you have to sign off on it that releases them of liability if something is wrong with it. And just kind of threw his hands up. So that customer has taken that to the insurance commissioner at my advice and said, hey, let's see what can happen. So I see it every day. It's definitely, that's what I enjoy doing, is helping people get what they are owed when they're just getting kind of
1: snowballed. Needs to be done right. So, you're talking about an expensive piece of equipment that if it's damaged and you had insurance, it should be repaired properly so it will still continue to be safe and dependable.
0: Yeah, I mean, putting somebody in the road with a steering rack that, I mean, what's the steering rack do, Aaron? To kind of control where you're moving.
1: Yeah, it kind of decides where the car's going to go.
0: So I think that's pretty critical before you just say, hey, I'm not going to pay for it. Just go get back in the car with it. Do 60 miles an hour. If it doesn't steer, well, too bad.
1: All right. We had a call from a listener this week.
0: All right.
1: Her F-150 squeals for about 10 seconds on every cold startup, and then the AC quit blowing cold. 9 times out of 10, it sounds like it's going to have to do with a belt, a serpentine belt, but it's not just a belt. What happens on those? There's a spring-loaded device, the tensioner, is what keeps the constant pressure on the belt. A long time ago, you used to have to adjust the belt to get it to the right tension. Now the spring-loaded device pushes on that belt, keeps constant pressure on it. Well, the spring gets weak, and it makes it to where not as much pressure is on that belt as it should be. It makes it where the belt is a little loose, and it can make things like the AC slip. It can also make it to where the belt squeals a little bit. So what they recommend doing is do the Daco belt and tensioner as a kit. They come together now because it's so common to replace them at the same time. And that way that belt also spins the water pump, alternator. And so when you replace it, you are making it to where all of it is working like it should. Because if something happens to that belt, you not only hear some noises, but you also lose your alternator, your water pump, and a lot of other things. And the vehicle, instead of just making a noise, it can start, it can actually
2: have other issues.
1: You might need to have it towed. Yeah. So, okay. So, that's what I'd recommend. I forgot what that name was again. Well, either way. Whoever that was, I had their name written down, but I don't see it right now. But they'll know the question because I told them I would answer it on the air today. All right, now we're talking about things for people to look out for.
2: What else?
1: Well, you know, I'm not sure if we have time to cover this whole thing before we. Yeah, we will. Let's do it. All right, here we go. All right, monthly car wash memberships. They promise to keep your car clean and cleaner, and they'll do it for a certain amount per month. In Colorado, one automatic car wash chain offered exactly that, but then, according to the state, kept billing customers who had tried to cancel. And that business is Cobblestone Car Wash, and it just settled a lawsuit with the state for $1,353,000. And it affected customers, and all the customers would get $19 checks back in the mail. The reason I wanted to mention this happened to me one time. There was a car wash.
0: You couldn't get out of it.
1: Yeah. They said, hey, $3 more, you can get washed all month. I said, well, I might as well. $3 more, I'll do it. I was moving at the time, so I said, well, I'm not going to be right here long, but I'll go ahead and do it. So I went ahead and signed it. Well, the next month, I got it for, I think that added up to $19. Next month, I got a thing on my charge card, $25. So I said, I'll call. Well, it was AI, and they wouldn't let me talk to
0: anyone. No,
1: so I called and called and called, and finally, I ended up calling a friend of mine who knew somebody in the company. It was the only way I got it canceled. So I'm just saying, be careful with what you sign up for, because some of these things that you get may have strings attached to where you're long term. So we'll talk about that. Well, we won't. We're finished with that. We'll be right back with more of the CNC Auto Show.
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0: 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I'm Eric Clements here with co-host David Clark.
1: Yes, sir.
0: Austin Blackstone. Mm-hmm. 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And David, I have a surprise for you.
1: Oh, Lord.
0: Yep, I do. Let me show you who is on the phone. Hello, Randy.
2: Good morning.
0: Good morning. Good morning, Welcome Aaron. To the show.
1: There we go.
0: Yeah. All right. What can we help with, Randy? David has mentioned your name, and you're becoming a frequent customer of David's here.
2: He said if I was listening in to call, and I was watering my plant, so I got finished, and so I decided to give a call.
0: That is great.
1: You got to tell the listeners, Randy, about your camera system and your car and how it has changed how you, you know, I guess how you protect yourself now.
0: Uh-huh.
2: Yeah, it's kind of changed my life. It's funny. I mean, it went from a hit and run that we was able to find out who hit us, and it went to a rear-end collision with a tractor-trailer that I was able to show the policeman the video, and it made it very easy. And then it went to the guy you was talking about that put the cellular box on my bumper while he was calibrating, and he forgot and left it on there. And I was able to help him find it because I went back on the video later.
0: And David, he was able to go back and find his unit, is that correct? I mean, Randy, he was able to go back and find his unit because of your video?
2: Yes, sir. Yes, sir. He came to my house to do the calibration, and he initially put the box on the dash, but the car was in the garage.
0: Yeah.
2: And he wasn't getting a good signal, so he stuck it on the back bumper because the garage door was open. And I was walking around doing things, and I saw that thing sitting on the bumper. And I said, man, I better be sure to remind him of that whenever we go to do the test drive.
0: Yeah.
2: Well, me and him both forgot it. And we got back, and he said, Randy, I did an awful thing. And I said, what's wrong? And he said, I had that box on the bumper, and I forgot and left it on there. And so I said, well, hop on a golf cart. We'll ride down the road. And we rode for, you know, half mile or so. And because I knew going slow, we could see it. And we couldn't find it. Uh-huh. And so he said he was all upset because naturally the company would have to replace it and he'd be in trouble. And so he went on home, but he went that way that we went. And he said he looked all the way because we communicated later, and he didn't see it.
0: Uh-huh.
2: Well, I went to bed that night, and I woke up the next morning, and I got to thinking about him. I felt so bad about it. And all of a sudden, it dawned on me. I said, golly, you got video of it. And so it was about 5 o'clock in the morning, and I knew I wasn't going back to sleep. And so I looked at that video, so I went and pulled that thumb drive, put it in my laptop, and sure enough, you could see the box sitting on the bumper.
0: Uh-huh.
2: And so I followed it down the road, and what it was about, it stayed on for about a mile and a half.
0: Wow.
2: So he made a turn to go onto a ramp, and, you know, and you didn't have to slow up much whenever he made that turn. I saw that thing flip off, and when it hit the pavement, it went in three pieces in three different directions. And so I sent him a little short video of it, and I said, I found where your box fell, but I don't think it's worth going and getting. But lo and behold, he went back to that spot, picked it up, put it all back together, and it still works.
0: That is awesome. Great story, Randy.
1: I think Randy's story is probably the best part is, you know, he heard us talking about ADAS calibrations on the show.
0: Yep.
1: After his first accident. and called me. We walked through it, got everything calibrated. And then he went and did his own research, reading his manual.
0: Yes.
1: He found out what his car would do outside of everything. And this has been beneficial to him, you know, ever since.
0: Let's see how much money it saved him and saved the other gentleman that lost his calibration equipment. So if you add that up, that comes to a fair amount.
1: Yeah.
0: Yeah. Randy, that is so awesome. That's a great story. Now, we need to think of a title for Randy because it has to do something to do with cameras. The Camera King
1: Camera King.
0: Something like that.
1: He could be a camera connoisseur. He could be a GM spokesperson by now.
0: Yeah, he could be.
1: To really talk about their product. How it saved him.
0: Yeah. So Randy, that is awesome.
2: You wouldn't believe the people I've told. You wouldn't believe the people I've told, and they just thought that was some of the most interesting stories, you know, that I have
1: General
2: about
1: Motors
2: it.
1: Just listening. Randy's up for contract.
0: Yeah. Well, I think you should write a book. The Cameraman.
1: There you go.
0: Randy, thank you so much for calling in and sharing that with us.
2: All right, I want to put a plug in for David, too. He's really helped me over the months with that car, with figuring out stuff and, you know, helping me with accidents and things. And he's got a good business going, and I appreciate it.
0: Randy, I'm going to tell you that that vehicle you've got, it's almost new, but it's been hit a good many times there. So you become a frequent customer of David. So that would be a good testimonial because you have used him many times now.
2: It all stops now, though.
1: There you go. How about the sensor, Randy? We were talking about your the cruise in your car, and there was that front bumper sensor that you were telling me about that you tried to get put in there.
2: Yeah,
1: I thought that was an interesting one, and people probably don't realize that stuff.
2: Yeah, so that was another little interesting story. My wife hit a small animal with the car, and she got home and she told me she did it, and she stopped and looked at the vehicle and didn't see nothing wrong, and so I went out there and looked at it, and the little parking sensor had been pushed back. And so I took the wheel well liner out to get back to it, to push it back in place. And I saw that it had some of the plastic mounting for those radar sensors for the Super Cruise had popped loose from that bumper, that plastic bumper. And so I glued it all back down. I thought everything was good. But I noticed that whenever you do the automatic lane change, it wouldn't do it. It would say take the wheel instead of changing lanes for you. And so the ATIS calibration guy checked the system, and he said that one of those sensors did go bad from that impact. And so I put a new sensor in. He came and calibrated it, and it was all good.
0: Wow.
1: So
0: another great story.
1: Yeah, I just think that's, you know, amazing just how these systems work. And I think Randy's just a great testimony to all that. So.
0: Well, this is going to be even more important because that's the ADAS system that we have that he's working in. And now many of these systems are actually going to be the ADS system, autonomous driving system. So it's going to be even more important that all of this works together because if you decide to drive your car in autonomous mode, you want to make sure that it's making the right decisions, and to do that, it needs to have good information coming in. So all of this is huge.
1: That's what he's got, that Super Cruise on his vehicle.
0: Yes.
1: So, you know, it'll drive itself, but, you know, it wouldn't drive itself because that one sensor in the upper wasn't communicating.
0: Yeah. So David, would you both recommend that if a person has work done on their vehicle, even if it was fairly minor, that they go out and test all this right after they get the car back so they can find out what is working, what's not working?
1: Well, I think the shop ultimately is responsible for doing that. And once you finish the calibrations, the shop technician should be driving it and testing it. When I was in the shop, you know, our process was we always set everything on the vehicle back to max awareness. And that way we knew that it was working at the highest level it could potentially work at. And there's some things on the front radar. People, they don't want it, you know, as, you know, strong
0: sensitive
1: as it can be.
0: Yeah.
1: And so they'll back it down. Well, we always set it at max and we let the customer adjust it down. So that way we knew that we did everything we should. And then the customer could make their own personal adjustments to it.
0: Yes. And look over.
2: And that's one of the.
0: Go ahead.

0: I said, no, that ain't what David told me.
1: And come to find out your camera was out 2 degrees, right?
0: Half a degree. You know, there the guy told me, he said, he probably wouldn't have noticed, but, you know, half a degree at 600 feet ahead of you can make a difference for sure, you know.
2: Right. Yeah. Randy, thank you very much for calling in and sharing that information with us. We appreciate that.
0: All right. Bye-bye. All right.
2: Thank you. And we'll be right back with more of the CNC Auto Show. 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
3: 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I'm still getting calls about the remote show we did at T-Bank's Wind to 10 a few weeks ago. I have to say that I learned a lot about Wind to 10 also. I learned that ceramic Wind to 10 keeps your vehicle cabin cooler by blocking up to 95% of infrared heat, protects your skin and vehicle interior by blocking 99% of UV rays, and it can do all this from zero darkness to as much darkness as you like while cutting glare in sunlight or darkness. You no longer need to have dark windows to get good protection. Plus, it lasts for many years and resist fading, bubbling, discoloration, and peeling. 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

0: Save.
1: All right, we're back with more of the CNC Auto Show. I'm David. I'm here with Aaron and Austin. And Aaron, we're in our last 15 minutes.
2: It's crazy how fast
1: it goes every week. Yeah. But it's such a blast. I love this week has been so many people calling in and having comments and questions and getting to talk through cars. That's always a blast.
2: And there's room for more. 800-224-9090. You give us a call. We got time to take more calls. Also, we got some other things that we want to mention, things that interesting stuff, at least in my mind, it's interesting. When I was at a conference in D.C. a couple of weeks ago, I was at a Worldpac conference, big parts supplier for a lot of automotive repair shops. They announced that they have started drone delivery in a few of their stores. And delivery time now is 18 minutes. And now they didn't have a large number of stores that they were working with that in. Now, this is automotive repair. So, in other words, an automotive repair shop needs an oil filter.

0: boom, they punched a button, a little drone comes out, drops a little thing down, and you got your oil filter ready to roll. So that's out there, probably less accidents and all that. And now I read where a car dealership group in Wayne, Michigan, has begun testing an autonomous drone delivery program to deliver parts. So this is a Ford dealership that's now going to offer drone delivery.
1: Well, I guess it's hard to find parts delivery drivers.
0: Yeah. Well, this will be common, very soon, as far as people getting drone delivery in automotive repair shops.
1: And I wonder, you know, from the parts perspective and the wholesale groups, it's tougher and tougher with the margins out there with obviously how much parts are and what, you know, to sell to somebody. They have to give discounts, right? Like shops.
0: Mm-hmm. Oh, yes.
1: And so there is a cost with having a driver and having insurance and fuel and all that stuff. Does this give them, because over the last 2 years, I've seen fewer and fewer dealerships selling wholesale parts anymore to body shops. So does this open up a platform for more dealers to get back into the wholesale game?
0: Which, yeah, and that's possible, but
1: brings competition, which would be nice.
0: But I'm sure that that's going to be an issue. I mean, because you're not going to see one of these drones with a fender hanging off coming down. But,
1: well, if it's autonomous driving car, like I don't know. Maybe it's something
0: you never know.
1: I don't know. Right now, like in Augusta, like we have very few wholesale dealers here in Augusta, and everything has to come out of Columbia or Atlanta. Well, that's an hour, 2 hours, 2.5 hours to get parts sometimes.
0: Yes,
1: and that's time's money, right? And,
0: yes.
1: It's further delays of how long it takes somebody to get their car back.
0: Mm-hmm.
1: So,
0: but I think this, without question, will be playing a big part in the automotive repair business in the very near future, along with a lot of other areas. I mean, you get into just drone delivery from Walmart and all of these other stores. I mean, all of them is going to be jumping on board in the very near future. And so many things that you get are going to be delivered with a drone.
1: I just need one more Amazon package on my front porch.
0: Yeah. We get plenty also. But they're amazing. I mean, they'll deliver them things at 2 o'clock in the morning.
1: I walked out my front door this morning. I had two packages. I'm like, what in the world? Like, we haven't started the day at 7 o'clock.
0: Yeah, it is crazy. I hear them at 2 o'clock in the morning coming out. Okay, another thing we want to try to go ahead and cover, because I feel like this is really important. A recent report involves counterfeit replacement airbag components. It seems that regulators have linked defective counterfeit airbags to at least 10 deaths, and tracing the components can be difficult. Some of it has to do with the cheapest ones. And if I'm not mistaken, there was something about GM. I'm not sure if I had any notes on that. But GM issued a deal to where they didn't want used parts to do with the ADAS system.
1: Yeah, I mean, so they, you know, GM just posted a bunch of new position statements out there surrounding collision that strictly prohibits, and that's the language they use in several different functions, especially surrounding ADAS components, and it's not just GM on that. There's some stuff from Ford, Stellantis, a lot of the different manufacturers, because, you know, unfortunately, in the collision side, we do deal with the insurance companies, and the insurance companies want the cheapest parts possible. And so they're asking shops to call these salvage yards and pull sensors off of cars that have been in accidents and reuse them on your car. And, you know, through our conversations, the things I thought about was, the car may not be let's just say the car wasn't in an accident, but it's at the salvage yard, but it was a flood vehicle.
0: Exactly.
1: And those sensors had been submerged, and that corrosion has gotten in there, and there's defective parts inside of that and that electronics. Well, how does anybody see that from the outside? You can't, right?
0: Yes.
1: Like, it's on the inside. So you're trying to risk people's lives for saving $100.
0: And David, you touched on it right there when you were saying that. You just don't know.
1: Right.
0: I mean, if you're getting the part used, it may look perfect, but on the inside, it may not. Just like when you're trying to buy the cheapest part you can, it's a control module. It may plug up, but you don't know what's on the inside. You don't know how it's programmed, of what it's supposed to be. If you're buying something that is a much cheaper product than you paid for. Now, that's definitely not to say that aftermarket products are not good.
1: No, I'm going to say there are some good companies out there. I, you know, not a huge aftermarket fan, but, you know, like Dorman, with their electronic parts and products that they provide, I think they do a great job.
0: Yeah, they do, but there's a big difference between purchasing an item. Let's say it's a suspension component, even brake pads and things like that, or something that is actually controlling the ADAS system,
1: yeah,
0: the autonomous driving. There's some parts that you may necessarily want to be proven. Now, Dorman, in many cases, proved that their parts are good, and a lot of other manufacturers have the tests that they've run on the vehicle. They've certified this. But if you're buying that same part from somewhere in China, you don't have any idea what test was run on that part. If it was tested or anything. So if you're going to buy, I believe it, I love aftermarket parts, but at the same time, I want to get a reputable company. It has to be somebody that has proven themselves that they're selling good quality parts before I'll even consider it, and have a good reputation on that one specific part that I'm purchasing. And we do that research before we install parts, because sometimes aftermarket can actually be better than the OE part because they found out why the OE went bad and they've beefed it up in that area. But I don't know. The Chinese companies may have done that also, but I don't know because there's no way for me to research that.
1: And then you got a bunch of these, you know, a bunch of places that you buy parts from, like for us in Collision, you know, you've got Keystone, which is owned by LKQ, and you've got a company, Empire Auto Parts, and they're distributors. They don't manufacture parts, so they're buying these things from other countries. And so, like, I had a car the other day, and there was an issue with the fitment on the bumper. The bumper was from Taiwan. It set it inside of the bumper. The adjuster comes out because they offer a warranty. If it doesn't fit like new, if there's fit problems, they warranty that part and they'll put a new one on there. Well, he said, well, you didn't buy it from where we told you to buy it for because it had the sticker on the inside of it. Well, lo and behold, he's not the most brilliant person out there, because the shop actually had the invoice from the company that they had bid to buy the part from, but they were the distributor, not the manufacturer of the part. And so, again, you got to know the places that are buying the parts from where they're coming from. So
0: yes, you do, and I think that's very important. Okay, we need to shut this hour down. We're live inside an automotive repair shop here in Augusta, Georgia, right now. And David Clark,
1: yes, sir.
0: Thank you, Austin Blackstone. Thank you.
2: Thank you.
0: We enjoyed it. And we also want to say thank you to our show producers. That would be Mason Rogers and Mariana Lopez, Trip Clark. We had a great time here. We'll see you next week with more of the CNC Auto Show.
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6: 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Some years back, we were getting a lot of requests for a CNC automotive store in Aiken. People were driving from Aiken to Augusta to have their car serviced. Well, we listened and added not one, but two CNC automotive stores to the Aiken area. We now have a store at 2355 Jefferson Davis Highway across from Aiken Tech and a store at 536 East Pine Log Road. 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

Alrighty, ladies and gentlemen, welcome to Retirement GPS Radio. I want to start today with a conversation that we've probably had 40 times or so, no kidding, in the past year, and it goes almost exactly the same way every time. Someone sits down with us at the firm, having called in from the show or just needs some help, and they sit down with the team, and when talking about Social Security and taxes on Social Security, they say some version of, well, wait a minute, we don't have to worry about that anymore because they got rid of tax on Social Security. And then, you know, someone around the table has to be the bad guy and say, well, not exactly. Here's the thing, and they're not making it up. They didn't hallucinate it when they believed Social Security taxes got eliminated. They read a headline, and the headline said what the headline said. There were press releases. There were even emails from the Social Security Administration itself that were confusing. And if you were just paying casual attention, you know, which is how most normal, well-adjusted human beings pay attention to tax law, you would have walked away believing your Social Security check did indeed become tax-free. It didn't. What actually happened is more interesting, more useful, and probably a little more urgent than what people think happened. Because buried in this reference, we're talking about the tax law changes that happened in the One Big Beautiful Bill about a year ago, summer or so of this time a year ago. There is a real benefit, a genuinely valuable one, but it does have an expiration date on it. It's a hard line, and I don't hear people talking about that expiration date either because they don't want to or they don't know it. So that's what's going to happen today. What you think passed in the One Big Beautiful Bill Act regarding Social Security, what actually did pass, and what the calendar is encouraging you to do before it's gone. So here's the table that we're going to set real quick. Congress passed the One Big Beautiful Bill last summer. It is an enormous piece of legislation, and tucked inside of it was a provision a lot of people started calling the no tax on Social Security provision. Now, I'm going to say something up front, and I really mean this. This is not a political show. I'm not here to tell you who a hero or who a villain is and all this. I don't care. Both parties have been writing tax law and marketing lingo ever since the invention of tax law. Every bill gets named like it's a new Marvel action movie or something. Nobody's ever passed a tax bill that says modest adjustment to Section 63 that phases out awkwardly. No, they don't call them that. That would be really straightforward, but it would gain zero traction. So here's what actually got passed in plain English. Congress did not change how Social Security benefits are taxed. Not one word, period, end of story. The formula that determines whether your benefits get taxed and to what extent is sitting there today exactly the way it did in 2023 and in 1983. Untouched. What Congress did instead was create a brand new separate deduction. So if you're age 65 or older, you can potentially deduct an extra $6,000 per person. So if you're married and you're both 65 or better, that means $12,000 of new deductions. It's called the senior bonus deduction that sits on top of your regular standard deduction or itemized deductions. That's real money. I'm not going to undersell it. And for a lot of middle-income retired couples, that deduction can wipe out tax on their Social Security entirely if that's how they apply it. Not because the Social Security now goes untaxed, but because their total taxable income drops below the line where they'd owe anything in the first place. Which, now look, if you're the one receiving the benefit and that's you, it feels like the same thing, right? Well, that means no taxes on Social Security. Your tax bill went down. Great. Who cares about how the plumbing works underneath? You do care about the plumbing. You do. And here's why. Number one, this is a deduction, which means it's only worth something if you have income to deduct against it. There's a whole population segment of lower income retirees who were never paying tax on their Social Security to begin with in the first place. For them, this deduction, unless they have other income that they can use it against, is worth exactly zero. You can't discount a bill you weren't getting. Number two, it phases out. The deduction phases out. And I'm going to walk you through those numbers in a bit. But the short version is, the more income you have, the less of the deduction you actually get until at a certain point you get none of it. Number three reason why you care about the plumbing and how this works is that this one gets, and I do think this is overlooked,
even by people who follow this closely, because it's a deduction against your taxable income and not an adjustment to your adjusted gross income, it doesn't lower the number that the Social Security taxation formula looks at. And it doesn't lower the number either on Medicare IRMA surcharges that, you know, set your premium, the base premium plus any IRMA surcharges. So you can be sitting there having gotten a real genuine tax cut while your Social Security is still fully taxable and your Medicare premium, nor the surcharges on them if you're in that realm, didn't budge an inch. Both things are true at the same time. It's not a loophole or a trick. It's how the machinery or the plumbing works. Reason number four, which is going to become the whole back half of today's show. This senior bonus deduction expires. It was written for tax years 2025 through 2028, 4 years. That's it. Unless Congress extends it, and they could, but I'd encourage you to build your retirement plan around something firmer than hope that Congress will or won't do a certain thing. Unless they extend it, it is gone and expired January 1st of 2029. Basically, Congress handed many people a coupon, and it has an expiration date. So if you're thinking, hey, I don't know if this applies to me or how could I take advantage of it, because there is some real opportunity that we're going to get into, we'd encourage you to give us a call and set up a free visit to review. And if you are one of the first seven today to set up that complimentary visit, we do something for you called the Retirement GPS Report, totally free. This report takes your current trajectory and, you know, projects forward with reasonable assumptions if you change nothing. And then if you made some common sense alterations, introduce tax-free planning, risk mitigation strategies, you know, A, B, C, and D kind of ideas, and then reprojects again, you get a revised, more holistic path, and you get to compare them in black and white to see where you're headed now and where you could be headed. That is the Retirement GPS Report. 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All right, let's talk now about the things that didn't change with the passage of the One Big Beautiful Bill, because you can't understand the opportunity in front of you without understanding what is still the same. How does Social Security actually get taxed? All right, here we go. There is a number or a formula called provisional income. Some people call it combined income. You'll never see it printed on a document that arrives at your house to teach you how it works because, well, they don't want to teach you exactly how it works. But it builds like this. You take your adjusted gross income, you add any tax-exempt interest on top of that, meaning things like tax-free muni bond interest, even though it's, quote, tax-free, and we could spend a whole show on that word sometime, but you add that in, then you add 50% or half of your Social Security benefits. That summation is called your provisional income. Then they bracket it into different thresholds. So if you're single filer, if you have less than $25,000 of provisional income, then great, none of your Social Security benefit is taxable. If you have between $25,000 and $34,000, well, that's not a whole lot of income, is it? No, it's not, but that's the first threshold. Then up to half of your Social Security benefits can become taxable. If you're above $34,000 of provisional income, again, not a high bar here, then up to 85% of your Social Security income can become suddenly taxable. Married filing jointly works the same, just different thresholds, $32,000 and $44,000. So above $32,000, 50% could be taxable. Above $44,000, 85% could be taxable. These are not big thresholds, are they? They're not hard to cross as far as provisional income. I want you to sit with those numbers for a minute because it gets even more frustrating. And the most under-discussed fact, perhaps in all of the retirement planning relating to taxes at least, is those thresholds have never been adjusted for inflation.
Not once. That $25,000 first threshold for single filers and $32,000 for married filing jointly, those were written into law in 1983. And when those numbers were chosen, guys, a first-class postage stamp was 20 cents. The 85% tier came later in 1993 under Clinton, and those numbers haven't moved either. For every other number in the tax code, there is an inflation adjustment. Every other one. Standard deduction, tax brackets, retirement contribution limits. Every fall, the IRS puts out a document nudging all of those upward, except the provisional income brackets that determine if and to what extent your Social Security is taxable. Those stay frozen ever since the Reagan administration. Which means that with every passing year, a larger and larger share of American retirees crosses over into having their benefits taxed. That's not because you voted for it, it's because inflation did the voting for you. And when this rule was written, it was estimated to touch, I don't know, about 10% of beneficiaries. It is a whole lot more than that now. And it climbs every single year on autopilot, snaring more and more retirees forever. That's what didn't change in 2025 with the One Big Beautiful Bill. That's still the same as it always has been. Genuinely painful is the fact that it hurts people who, quote, have done everything right. Let's say you're a retired couple. You've got Social Security coming in. You've got a nice IRA built up because, you know, you were disciplined. You saved money. You took advantage of the company match. You know, disciplined for 35 to 40 years. You rolled that 401k over to an IRA. Cool. You know, you did everything right. So let's say this. You need an extra $10,000 this year. I don't know, roof, grandkids, wedding, new transmission, or just for life. So you pull $10,000 out of that IRA. That $10,000 is taxable. You already know that. But that $10,000 also raises your provisional income by $10,000, which may have just dragged another, say, $8,500 of your Social Security benefit into the taxable column right along with it. So now you're paying tax on $18,500 of income because you withdrew $10,000. And you're in the 12% bracket, say. Your actual marginal rate on that withdrawal isn't 12%. It could be north of 22%. And for people in the 22% bracket that get hit with this problem, the same math pushes you past 40%. This is not hypothetical. This is what it is. And there's a name for this. It's called the tax torpedo. And it might be the single strangest creature. It's the strangest creature in all of the American tax code because it creates a zone where middle-income retirees can face higher marginal rates than people making three times as much of them. That's not an estimate. Again, that is math. And it's not necessarily a higher tax bill, it's a higher tax rate on the next dollar withdrawn. Nobody designed this on purpose, let me be clear. It was an accident of two rules clashing together and fighting over territory. But accident or not, it's real, it's in the code, and it happens to people every single day, including you listening right now. This is the reason I'm walking you through all of this, because that tax torpedo is exactly the thing that a well-planned three-year window with the senior bonus deduction can help you get out in front of. And it is something you need to know. Maybe you can't see the torpedo. Maybe it's honing on you. Maybe it's not yet. But you'll want to know if you're in danger of it. So we encourage you to get your GPS report done. It is complimentary if you're one of the first seven to call in and set up a free visit with us at the firm. The phone number is 706-480-2893. 706-480-2893 or retirementgpsradio.com. Okay, so let's get into the specifics about the senior bonus deduction itself because the details matter like everything, and this is more than simply a rounding error if you get it wrong. Who gets it? Well, you've got to be 65 or older, and it's per person, not per household. So if you're 67 and your spouse is 62, you get it. Your spouse doesn't, so you get $6,000 instead of $12,000. Your spouse does get to join the party when they turn 65, assuming that happens before 2028 or before the end of this deduction expiring January 1st of 2029, at least on its current path. You don't have to itemize. This one sits on top of the standard deduction, so the roughly 70-something percent of retirees who take the standard deduction,
You're not excluded. This is additive. You get your standard deduction, plus you know that little boost of a standard deduction if you're over 65, plus the senior bonus deduction. For married couples, both over 65 here in 2026, when you stack all three of those layers together, you're looking somewhere in the neighborhood of $47,000 to $48,000 of income that comes off the top before you own a dime of federal taxes. It wipes away the first $47,000 to $48,000 of normally taxable income. But here's the phase out, and pay attention here. It starts phasing out at $75,000 of MAGI, Modified Adjusted Gross Income, if you're single, and $150,000 if you're married. Above the line, you'll lose 6 cents of deduction for every dollar of income above that line. So 6%. Do the math, and it means a single filer is completely wiped out and $175,000 of adjusted gross income. A married couple, both 65 and older, are completely wiped out or is completely wiped out at $250,000. The senior bonus deduction stops applying. But the part I want to flag isn't the top end, it's the middle. Because in that phase-out range, you're not just paying your regular tax rate on the next dollar, you're paying your regular tax rate plus losing 6 cents of the deduction, which means 6% for every dollar. So that means your effective marginal rate is higher than the bracket you think you're in. Once again, are you kind of seeing a theme with this tax code? Nothing is the number it says it is. The bracket table on the IRS website is kind of best understood as a suggestion. You know, if Pirates of the Caribbean just went through your, stick to the code. Well, the code's more of a suggestion. Here's something that not a lot of people see coming and is discussed way too infrequently, the widow's penalty and the senior deduction. If you're a married couple and one of you passes away, two things happen at once. Your household deduction, your senior bonus deduction, goes from $12,000 to $6,000. Your standard deduction also gets cut in half because now the surviving spouse is filing as a single taxpayer the following year. So not only do your two big deductions get cut in half, your brackets also become much narrower, lower thresholds, lower phase outs. Meanwhile, the household income often doesn't drop by anywhere near that. It might drop a little bit, but not that much. So you essentially have the same amount of income or substantially similar, but all of a sudden the widow, the survivor's tax bill, can double. This happens every day. This is not a new problem, but this deduction structure does sharpen it, and it is worth modeling now than discovering later at the worst possible moment when you are grieving the loss of your partner and you are not saved by, well, shoulda, coulda, woulda. That's not going to save you in that situation. Modeling it ahead of time and managing your affairs to prepare for it will. Because there are many things you can do. That is what the Retirement GPS Report, among other things, is specifically designed to help for you. The phone number, if you'd like to get yours done complimentary, be one of the first seven today, 706-480-2893. It's 480-2893 for your Retirement GPS Report, the full comprehensive thing. The worst case scenario is you make a friend. Because that report is yours without any strings attached. Obviously, ladies and gentlemen, we hope you implement it with us. Of course, it's our chance to impress you. But our commitment to you is that it's yours to take and do with as you will. 706-480-2893. RetirementGPSRadio.com. All right, so now I'm going to put the whole thing together because when you do, something interesting tends to bubble up to the surface. Right now, tax year 26, 27, 28, a lot of retirees are sitting in a very unusual, roomy tax situation. You've got the regular standard deduction indexed up with inflation. You've got the additional standard, little boost deduction if you're over 65. And you've got this new senior bonus deduction on top of all of that of $6,000 per person. So in a lot of households, you're in the stretch after work stops, your career might be done.
but before required minimum distributions start, and your income might be as low as it's ever going to be for the rest of your life. That's not normal. It's a temporary condition. It's got an expiration date stamped on it. Because on the other side of 2028, here's what's waiting. The senior deduction is scheduled to disappear. Then RMDs eventually show up, or maybe you're not even waiting for RMDs because you need withdrawals from your IRA to live. Well, that pushes your income up whether you want the money or not. And whatever is happening with federal finances is not, by any reasonable reading, pointing toward a future of lower tax rates. It simply is not. So the question I'd put in front of you is an arithmetic question. Would you rather pay tax on your IRA or pre-tax qualified money at today's rates, with senior bonus deductions intact, in a year when you have an extra, $6,000 to $12,000 of deductions sitting there, or later, when the expiration has run, when taxes are likely to be higher than they are today? Now, that's not a trick question. This is the point. Math matters, not what we hope will happen. So there are five things you can actually do right now, and I want you to write these down. Unless you're driving, then don't do that. But number one, pull out last year's tax return. Find your provisional income. Go line by line, your AGI, plus tax-exempt interest, plus half of your gross Social Security amount. That single number tells you whether the torpedo is in the water and aiming at you. And if you can't figure it out, that's a perfectly good reason to sit down with people who do this every day for a living. And so, again, if you'd like to do that, it's 706-480-2893. The visit and report are completely free. Two, find the top of your tax bracket and see how much room you've got left in it. Most people really have never done this. There's often meaningful room between where you're at now and where the next tax bracket for you starts. That space, in a very real sense, is a use it or lose it asset because it resets every January 1st. It doesn't carry over just because you have unused space in your tax bracket. Number three, I want you to look very hard at partial Roth conversions during this window of time with the extra senior bonus deduction in place. Now, large conversions can spike you into IRMA. It can spike you into the phase out. So it has to be done right. And maybe those things are worth it long term. But it's got to be done deliberately. And if you can move from taxed forever, like traditional IRAs or pre-tax accounts, to tax once upon the conversion, and move it to the tax-free column, and all my gains and growth and income from here forward is tax-free, that can very well be worth it. And that extra senior bonus deduction can help, if managed right, to help you convert more at a lower cost than ever before. And the Retirement GPS report is specifically designed to help ferret that out. Number four, watch out for that Medicare look-back. Your Medicare premiums are set using your tax return from 2 years ago. Did you know that? So a conversion you do in 2026 might affect what you actually pay, including IRMA surcharges, in 2028. Now, that's not a reason not to do it. Again, be deliberate. It's a reason to look at it and study it. What you don't want to do is do something and not know the future ramifications of it. But a lot of times it's still worth it, because short-term pain for long-term gain might indeed be the answer. Fifth, if you're charitably inclined and you're over 70 and a half years old, look at qualified charitable distributions, QCDs. This is money that goes straight from your IRA to a charity of your choice. It doesn't hit your tax return at all, which means, unlike almost everything else we've discussed today, it actually does lower your provisional income. And again, provisional income is the calculation, the fancy word, for determining whether or not your Social Security benefits become optionally taxed or voluntarily taxed, and to what extent. It is one of very few genuinely clean moves in the tax code. And it does indeed satisfy the RMD as well, as long as the QCD is the same amount or higher than the RMD. It's used for RMD planning all the time. The difference here is, and if again, if you're charitably inclined, it's wonderful. But the argument against it is that you still are withdrawing your money and not getting benefit for it in your lifetime, certainly. And so if you're looking for ways to maximize your retirement, this is not that.
The Roth conversions might be that, and other tax planning tools to keep more of what's in your account. But it is invariably true that pre-tax accounts like qualified IRAs, 401ks, things like that are wonderful accumulation tools, right? We get to invest pre-tax, we grow it tax-deferred. But you will find they are one of the worst distribution tools. Or, you know, when it comes time to actually live on your money, they are perhaps the worst invented account for that, which is very frustrating because you feel great about building up this pile of money or nest egg inside of it. You see it grow through decades of your working years. And then when it comes time to actually live on the money that you have taken a disciplined approach to growing for decades, you realize how fraught with taxation and strings attached and collateral damage to other parts of your plan those accounts are. They trigger voluntary taxes on Social Security. They trigger voluntary surcharges on your Medicare premiums. They cause the tax torpedo and all kind of phase-outs on deductions that other types of planning and other types of accounts do not do. In fact, we hear it all the time when people come in to visit and we show them all the collateral damage and the path they're currently on. And when we see that all of that extra pain and collateral damage is caused by a pre-tax account, they just scratch their heads and say, I thought I did everything right. The Retirement GPS Report can and does help. It is complimentary if you're one of the first seven today. 706-480-2893. 706-480-2893. We'll be right back.

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11: 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And yes, you can see our calendar right there and you know, pick a visit to get your retirement GPS report done. But you can also read more about Stephen Lovell and the entire team at Senior Income and Retirement Solutions and how you can potentially benefit from the work we do in the community. I think what you'll find is that the approach and philosophy are always about what is best for you. It's always centered around the whole concept that, you know what, your opinion doesn't matter. Neither does our opinion. Math matters. That is what drives every GPS report we create. Our job is math, and the emotion comes by you attaching it to it. But we do not let opinions drive what we present to you. And I think that that is exactly what you would want to happen from the team that is supporting and walking the path with you in retirement. Whether you are still working toward it or already retired, we serve everyone who wants help and is dedicated to walking that path. If you would like to get your retirement GPS report done, I invite you to be one of the first seven today. We do it completely complimentary. 706-480-2893, 706-480-2893, or of course 24/7, retirementgpsradio.com. Let me dive a little bit further into the tax torpedo discussion. I'm going to give you an example here. Dale and Judy are both 67. They're retired. Between the two of them, they collect $48,000 a year from Social Security. They've got about $50,000 a year coming from everything else, like a small pension, some interest or capital gains, a modest IRA withdrawal, and that rounds it out. So $50,000 from everything else, $48,000 from Social Security, $98,000 of total household income. It's comfortable. It's not exactly wealthy, but it is exactly the kind of household nobody thinks about is going to have a potential tax problem. So we run the numbers, and Dale and Judy land in the 12% tax bracket federally. 12%, all right? That's their bracket. That's what the table says, and that's what the software says, and that's what they tell you if you ask them, you know, at church or at the supermarket. Now, in October, the water heater goes. So Judy goes, you know, and Judy also wants to visit the grandkids in Phoenix, whatever, right? They need an extra $1,000 for whatever reason. So Dale, you know, makes a withdrawal from the IRA. Here's a question for you. What does that $1,000 cost them in tax? If you said $120 because they are in the 12% tax bracket, after all, that is a sensible answer. And it's wrong. Here's what actually happens. That $1,000 is taxable income, yes, but it also raises their provisional income by $1,000. Now let's look at their provisional income. What is that again? Provisional income is the formula that determines if and to what extent your Social Security is taxable, remember? And they're married filing jointly. If your provisional income is north of $44,000, then up to 85% of your Social Security income is suddenly taxable, or can be. Okay. What is theirs? Well, they got $50,000 in income from everything else, and they got $48,000 from Social Security. Half of Social Security counts toward provisional income. That's $24,000 plus their $50,000 of everything else, $74,000 of provisional income, well above the 85% threshold of $44,000. Follow me? Provisional income, $74,000. Okay. The $1,000 withdrawal they take raises their provisional income. And because Dale and Judy are sitting in that 85% zone I just described, every dollar of new income drags 85 cents of Social Security into the taxable column right along with it. So if they pull out $1,000 from the IRA that counts as provisional income, it also drags another $850 of Social Security income into the taxable column. All right? The IRS doesn't see $1,000 of new income. The IRS sees $1,000 plus the $850 of Social Security that's collateral damage that got dragged into the picture. Now they have $1,850 of new taxable income, even though they only withdrew $1,000. Altogether, they're going to pay $222 of tax because of that $1,000 withdrawal. That is a 22.2% effective tax rate, even though they are truly in the 12% tax rate. Well, what if another couple is in the 22% tax bracket, not 12? Let's now say they have higher income and they are legitimately in the 22% tax bracket and do the same thing, withdraw $1,000 from an IRA or some other pre-tax account. Well, guess what? That will jump that $1,000 withdrawal to the 40.7% effective rate. That's the tax torpedo. It's not a loophole. It's not a scam, right? No one did it to you on purpose. it's two different rules competing for dominance that were written a decade apart that are crashing into each other. It is the tax code. It runs right now. It hits people every single tax year, retirees. And it probably is hitting someone right now who's listening to the show. All right, now here's a second example, and this one is even worse. That's the tax torpedo. What about the Irma cliff? Because everything I just described is at least gradual. Each extra dollar costs you a little more, and it's ugly, but it's smooth. The Medicare, or Irma cliff, is a trap door. It is all a cliff that you fall off of. Your Medicare Part B and Part D premiums are income tested. If your income goes above a certain line, you pay a surcharge. It's a fancy word for tax, and the acronym is IRMA, Income Related Monthly Adjustment Amount. And if it sounds like a hurricane, that's about right. Here's the part that matters. There is no phase in, there is no gentle easing into it, no ramp. Nothing is gradual. You either are under the line or you are over it. And one single dollar can decide that. So a different couple, let's say they're a little further up the ladder, both on Medicare, and their income for the year is going to land right about $217,000. The first IRMA line for a married or threshold for a married couple sits right around $218,000. And it does move, but you know, that's the neighborhood. They're just under it by $1,000. Then comes December of that year. Okay, the last month, something happens. Maybe they rebalance the portfolio or take a capital gain. Even unknowingly, maybe mutual fund throws off a distribution they didn't ask for. You can't control that sometimes. It happens every single December, by the way. Maybe you did a Roth conversion and didn't size it right. I mean, so whatever, they end up over the line by one single dollar. Both spouses get moved into the first surcharge tax tier for IRMA. It's both. And it hits parts B and D. The surcharge amount for the first tier is roughly $95 per person. And it will affect that entire previous year, even though this event happened in December. That is $2,300 of extra surcharge taxes on Medicare because of one single dollar over the line. I want to say this as a percentage, because I think it's important to hear how absurd it is, and yet true. That is a marginal tax rate of roughly 230,000%. $1 created $2,300 of taxes. Now, I've kind of looked around a little bit. I cannot find a higher marginal tax rate in the U.S. tax code. Here's the cruelest part of the design. Medicare sets your premium using your tax return from 2 years ago. 2 year look back. So the December decision they made this year doesn't show up in the mailbox until 2 Januaries from now. Long after anybody remembers what transaction was it? The letter arrives, the premium is higher, and there's simply nothing explaining why. Sometimes you can appeal it. If it was a major life change or something like that, you can appeal it and get it erased for that year. But hey, I did a Roth conversion in December without checking the thresholds is not a life-changing event. It doesn't work. They won't undo it. So let's put those two examples side by side. A couple in the 12% bracket paying 22%, and a couple crossing an invisible line by $1 and paying $2,300 for that crossing of $1. Neither of those households did anything reckless. They just didn't know where the lines were. And that is the entire reason we're walking you through this today, because both of those problems are completely knowable in advance. Both of them are completely avoidable. And both of them are exactly what a well-planned next 3 years with the senior bonus deduction we're talking about can help you avoid, and the benefits of it to take advantage of. That is the purpose of the Retirement GPS Report, among many others as well. You know, one thing we often find when we visit with people, aside from all the tax discussion we're doing today, is that people are taking way too much risk to get the job done. So imagine if you were seeking, you know, a certain average return, but you could take half the risk to get that done. Do you know how common that is, that we find that that people are happy with a rate of return of X, but they're taking double the risk required to get that done, and therefore double the volatility, double the ulcers, double the sleepless nights if something were to go wrong. That's also part of the Retirement GPS report. We're doing it complimentary if you're one of the first seven today to call in and set up a free visit with us at the firm. The phone number is 706-480-2893, 706-480-2893. Or if you'd like to just pick a time on your own, feel free 24/7 to go to retirementgpsradio.com. Isn't that just incredible? In those two real, very real, common examples, where an extra $1,000 creates a 22% tax liability, even though you're only in the 12% bracket. Or if you're in the 22% bracket, that same framework creates a 40.7% effective tax rate on that withdrawal. And even worse, that Irma cliff that we

Look, naturally, yes, of course we hope you implement it with us. But it is truly yours for being one of the first seven today. But so again, 706-480-2893. Okay, now look, ladies and gentlemen, I want to do something called a tax scorecard analysis with you. This is a conversion kind of tool that we use. It is part of your retirement GPS report. Let's take the case of Tim here and had about $1.4 million in a qualified account, like a traditional IRA or pre-tax 401k, 65 years old. Really wondering, does it make sense from a tax perspective to convert? While everyone's situation is indeed unique, and that's why the tax scorecard can be run for you personally and part of your own report, your own full-fledged report, let's look at this one. And you can, I mean, if you have $200,000 or $5 million, you can kind of get the principle and picture here. $1.4 million, age 65, retired, just barely, and his effective tax rate between federal and state, okay, effective rate is around 16%. All right. Well, if we converted that, we're going to have some things to ramifications to deal with. But what if we didn't? Let's look at it. What if we didn't? Tim's whole goal here is he's got RMDs coming up and he knows he can do QCD, right? Qualified charitable distributions to satisfy the RMD. But he also realizes, what if he needed them himself? What if he needed income from the IRA at some point? That could trigger all kind of landmines, tripwires, cause Social Security to be taxed, IRMA surcharges to show up, all of that stuff, knowing that, right? And his main goal is to, right now, just take the RMDs and reinvest them because he doesn't need them. So he'd like to simply leave it to his heirs, the balance, right? So that's the lay of the land. And let's look through age 90. If he left the IRA as it is, just going to take the RMDs, well, that's going to cause taxes. The taxes on the RMDs alone would be roughly $474,000. Wow. Now, again, he doesn't need the RMDs, so he's going to simply reinvest them into either laddered CDs, money market account, maybe a brokerage account that stocks, bonds, mutual funds, ETFs, maybe stuff like that, something. But that something creates more taxes, and that's in the neighborhood of another $301,000 of reinvesting the RMDs. So we'll call that reinvestment taxes. 474,000 RMD tax, 301,000 reinvestment taxes. Again, this is through age 90. So we're looking at the entire retirement experience on a $1.4 million IRA. What about inheritance taxes? It's a good question here, because what happens when the heirs inherit an IRA? Well, you've got 10 years, meaning not a non-spousal beneficiary, okay? You've got 10 years to take that distribution out. You can take it evenly over 10 years. You can wait all the way until the 10th year. That might be dangerous. You can take it immediately or anything in between, but you got to take it out. Looking at it like that, the heirs will pay income taxes on this IRA of roughly $498,000. So 474 RMD taxes, 301,000 reinvestment taxes, just shy of 500,000 of inheritance taxes. And by the way, I am assuming a fairly modest, moderate 7% growth rate over time on the IRA, so nothing objectionable. What about Social Security and IRMA surcharges? This is where it gets really frustrating, because most of this is so avoidable. $157,000 of Social Security taxation laid at the feet of the IRA and its RMDs. That's what triggers it and causes it. And in the absence of it, it would not be there at all or be much, much less. So $157,000 taxes on Social Security, IRMA surcharges, $221,000. Again, an IRMA surcharge is a tax or extra premium above and beyond the base Medicare premiums that's triggered. The more successful you are, the more likely you are to trigger it. Bigger the balance, better the return, longer you live, all the doing all the things right.
All in, all in. If Tim left this as is,

roughly $1.6 million in lifetime taxation laid at the feet of the IRA, directly or indirectly. All right. Now, that's part one of the tax scorecard. It is enlightening. It is frustrating because no one usually ever looks at the other side of the pre-tax equation. This is what this is starting to do. Let's show you what depositing pre-tax and decades worth of procrastinating taxes inside the account might do when you start using the money, or not even using it, just taking RMDs. $1.6 million. Current balance at age 65, $1.4 million. Huh. So through age 90, $1.65 million and change if nothing changed. All right. What if Tim enacted a five-year conversion plan, taking everything into account, all the taxes along the conversion and the drift, all that stuff? Here's what would happen. Do Roth IRAs have RMDs? No, they don't. And even if they did, they would be tax-free. So the RMD, or distribution taxes, we could call them, goes from $474,000 to zero. Zero. If there's no RMD to reinvest in a tax-hostile environment, like brokerage accounts, CDs, whatever, then the reinvestment tax line item also goes to zero. The money's allowed to stay in the Roth in its happy, tax-free environment, continuing to grow. So that $301,000 of reinvestment taxes goes to zero. What about inheritance taxes? When heirs inherit an IRA, we just talked about this, they are going to pay income taxes all at once, spread out over 10 years, whatever. That was about $498,000 if we left the IRA for Tim as it was. After the conversion, the inheritance tax goes to zero. So, and the only reason to pass on a traditional IRA to your heirs is because you love the IRS more than your kids. That's it. That's the only reason. That's never the, I mean, come on. Maybe you're just mad at your kids and you want them to have tax. Because they, when they inherit that IRA, they're likely in the highest earning, you know, income earning years of their life. And to start having to take that RMD for themselves out of the inherited IRA, they're not talking like a 22% tax rate or effective, a marginal rate. They're often 32 and 37%, especially if the IRA inherited is sizable. So if you like the IRS a lot and you kind of don't like your kids, then fine, let them inherit the traditional IRA. If that's not the case in your situation, you actually care about your kids and you want them to do well, do not give them a traditional IRA to inherit. Give them a Roth. Or you can convert it to a LERP conversion as well, life insurance, which is even better from an inheritance standpoint. All right, so far we've got RMD taxes going to zero, reinvestment taxes going to zero, and inheritance taxes also going to zero because of a conversion, a strategic conversion plan. What about Social Security taxes? Remember, they were $157,000 roughly throughout Tim's retirement if he did nothing. After the conversion, his total lifetime Social Security taxes end up being around $22,000 from age 65 to 90 over his entire retirement. 157 versus 22. Now, maybe through some additional planning, we could massage that out. You know what I mean? This is just a first top line pass. With some additional planning, maybe we can get rid of it. But even if we couldn't, putting in an additional, what, $135,000 of Social Security income in Tim's pocket is a good outcome. Irma surcharges. If Tim did nothing, remember they were $221,000. After planning, and again, this is just a first pass on the tax scorecard, they dropped to about $45,000 to $46,000. A massive improvement. $175,000 or so. Again, where do Medicare premiums, because an Irma surcharge is extra Medicare premium, where do those come out of most of the time? Straight from your Social Security check before it even hits your bank account, right? So this is putting an additional $175,000 or so also back in Tim's pocket during his lifetime through proper planning. Where do we have some taxes when we convert? Well, in the conversion itself. That totals just under $400,000. So all in on the conversion path,
we're at 467,000. If we did nothing, he's at 1.6 million. This is roughly a tax savings of almost $1.2 million over Tim's lifetime. That is like having an additional $45,000 a year. Overall, a potential tax reduction of 72%. That's what a little planning can do, and that was just a first pass. Again, it can probably get better with a little bit more strategic elements being involved. But at a first pass, his tax scorecard shows a tax reduction of up to 72% throughout his retirement. You see the power of this, of looking at it holistically, of looking at the entire look. Would you like your tax scorecard to see what the other side of the pre-tax equation might look like in your situation? It is part of the Retirement GPS report and complimentary if you're one of the first seven today. 706-480-2893 or visit us at retirementgpsradio.com. 706-480-2893. What the typical results that we see when doing the Retirement GPS report are, first, a roughly 30% increase in net spendable income. I think you can kind of see with the example we just went through how that might be possible and how it comes to pass. Of course, that example is not your situation exactly. That's why we encourage you to come in and find out what it looks like for you. But firstly, an increase in net spendable income on average of 30% above your current path trajectory. Making up words as I go here, I guess. Secondly, we see the assets projected to last 7 to 10 years or longer compared to your current path. That means your longevity is more predictable and you are able to handle financial emergencies much better with a better cushion. It's the same amount of money, the same portfolio, the same economic landscape, but a different approach to the game can give you a decade or more of extra life above your current path's outlook. Thirdly, the tax situation. We usually see somewhere in the neighborhood of 50 to 70% reduction in your lifetime tax bite throughout retirement. That is the Retirement GPS report. Those are the common outcomes. So I don't care if you're still working toward retirement, you're close, you're far away, you're already well down the path. This report has incredible value. It is something we are well known for and that many people seek. I encourage you be one of the first seven today so we can do yours so that you can see in black and white right there on the page what it looks like for you now with no changes, just as is, comparing it to what could possibly be when we start implementing the more holistic and tax efficient pieces. Because there is nothing so powerful as getting rid of fees in your retirement. All right, I'm going to say that again. Getting rid of fees in your retirement is possibly the most impactful thing you can do. What is the largest fee? You don't think of it like this, but it is. It starts with a T and ends with axe. Okay, being a little cutesy here, but you follow me, right? The biggest fee is taxes. It is ironically, however, one of the easiest things to do something about when you meet with people who specialize in tax-free retirement planning, among everything else that goes into holistic retirement planning. Estate planning, yes, the tax planning, income planning and modeling, risk mitigation, all of those things must come together. That is why the Retirement GPS report exists. 706-480-2893. 706-480-2893 or retirementgpsradio.com. Thanks for being with us today.

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5: 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I'm Jeff Dantzler, and Stinch here, the alma mater. Soon we'll hear the national anthem. 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
6: Back at the Piedmont Healthcare Radio booth, Larry Munson broadcast suite. That pass indeed ruled complete. Dandridge, it's on the 28-yard line. Frazier is the back. First and 10, Georgia Dogs, 12.5 to go in the second, leading Tennessee State 28-0. Gunners in the gun. Isaiah Canyon coming across the formation right to left. Four-man front here for Tennessee State with one man out wide. That's Price trying to come around the edge. Stockton throwing it out right. Wide open. First down, Georgia around the 15 to the 10. That's Roll Dan. We'll see where they spot him out. It might be on the 11. And since that play's been there all day long, yeah, for the Dogs.
7: Tennessee State's going to struggle if they continue to play this off coverage. They had their inside corner off the slot lined up 5 yards inside of him. He just created a little space, works his way outside. Wide receiver creates a little space by a clear out route. Tough matchup for Tennessee State right now.
6: First and 10 on the 11, Massey Ferguson red zone. Gunner from the gun, hands to Frazier. No, fakes to Frazier, gets it to Lucky out on the right side to the 5. That was the best fake of the day right there. Great. That was a little shades of Peyton Manning on that one. And I think we got a penalty. Yeah, we got some laundry down on the field on this one, so we'll wait for the
8: pass
6: officials.
8: Pass interference, offense, number 6, 10-yard penalty from the previous spot.
6: So first down. Maybe Canyon thought that Frazier was going to run it as well there, so that's going to be Georgia's first penalty. So we'll back this one up. Now, remember, Georgia can get a first down on the 1. This one will be spotted on the 21-yard line. Was that the only person that got faked out on that?
7: If he handed the ball off, it was another touchdown because there was a gaping hole for Frazier. Gunner ended up pulling it. I think he had the options there, and Canyon was already blocking at the edge.
6: Chauncey Bowens, the back, off to the left. It's first and 20 for Georgia. Dogs sling it to Bowens. He's got space. We're down with a block. 20, 15, and Bowens brought down on the 14. Just a shoestring tackle from behind to potentially save a touchdown by Jacoby Freeman, a sophomore cornerback. But Riddell, these tight ends really getting out, doing a great job blocking. Gain of 7 on the play. So it'll be second down. Georgia's got to get to the 1. The line is now the 14, so call it 13 to go. Empty backfield. Gunner Stockton out of the shotgun. Georgia splits Bowens out wide right. Gunner directing traffic. 2 receivers left, 3 on the right with Riddell, the tight end, in the slot. Gunner, quick drop, slings it out over the middle. That's going to be Riddell inside the 5. Touchdown! Nifty play call by Mike Bobo and the Bulldogs.
7: Nifty. It was a 5-yard hitch route by Riddell. There was no linebacker within 5 yards of him. So they're making the simple look just like that, just very simple and easy. There's such space that's created just by formation alone. Riddell didn't have anyone.

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1: Back here high atop Sanford Stadium, David Johnston and the Hall of Famer Kevin Butler enjoying this day today, getting through the heat. The Bulldogs getting the victory again, 63-3 over Tennessee State. Before we jump back to the phones, on X, Drive 'Em Mild says Gunnar Stockton threw a Dawson today. Do you know what that is, Kevin? This is actually kind of cool. I hadn't heard this before.
2: No, let me hear.
1: A Dawson is when a quarterback throws more TD passes than incomplete passes in a game. Named after Lynn Dawson, the first quarterback ever to throw more touchdown passes than incomplete passes in a pro football game.
2: Wow. The Dawson. I used to watch Lynn Dawson because we lived in Kansas.
1: Yeah.
2: In Kansas City. Went there and watched him play.
1: Right.
2: Got to meet him later on in life, but that's awesome. I like that.
1: That is very cool. Thank you. We appreciate that. Now, the Richard Dawson, that was something different. I thought when I saw that,
2: Richard Dawson was a gin and tonic.
1: That's right.
2: And keep your mother away from it.
1: Exactly. And hosting, yes, the Family Feud, and we all know about that. I like the Lynn Dawson much, much better.
2: It makes a little bit more sense.
1: Yes, it does. Yes, it does. Although he was great on Hogan's Heroes. All right, we're going to jump back.